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0: Point Concert Calendar is brought to you by Iron Age Tattoo, your number one choice for tattoo and body piercing since 1994.
1: Violent Femmes will play The Factory this Saturday night, September 19th. Toadies will be back at the Pageant along with Local H next Monday night, September 21st. Also next Monday night, you can see Baby Metal along with Hailstorm at Hollywood Casino Amphitheater. Coheed and Cambria will play The Pageant next Friday night, September 25th. 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

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Every morning, we crap all over celebrity news, gossip, whatever the celebrities are doing. 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

0: Let's hump. How's everybody doing?
1: I'm pretty good.
0: Good, Learn, you good?
2: Best day of my life, Moon. Thank you for asking.
0: Rafe. Good. Devin, you good?
3: I'm awake, yeah.
0: Oh, you're awake. Oh, nice. Thanks for being awake today. Appreciate that. Man, today's the day. Been waiting for this day a long time. It's been on the calendar for quite a while.
1: Yes.
0: And the woman sitting in front of me paid $5,000.
2: Donated?
0: Donated. You're right.
1: Yeah, didn't
0: donated,
1: pay you.
0: Paid me, went to Riz Kids directly. donated $5,000 to the Ronald McDonald House Charities of St. Louis. And today is her birthday.
1: Happy birthday.
0: Ladies and gentlemen, Melissa joins us.
4: Okay. Happy birthday, Melissa.
0: Hi, Melissa.
5: Hello.
0: First time here? Don't be nervous.
5: I'm not nervous.
1: This is no first time.
5: I'm good.
0: It's just us.
5: I know.
0: It's just us and thousands of people listening. It's fine.
5: Yeah, it's okay. I told everybody to watch and listen, so.
1: How underwhelming was it coming in here? Like, were you, like, expecting something to be happening, like us to be doing, like, push-ups before the show, or?
5: No.
1: Yelling at each other before the show, or?
5: Nope.
0: Yeah, okay. Is this exactly how you pictured the studio?
5: Pretty much.
0: It's smaller, right? Yeah. Smaller than what you'd imagine?
5: Mm-hmm.
0: Because you're, like, sandwiched in between Rafe and Learn.
1: Yeah, you're in a Rafe and Learn sandwich.
0: Yeah, you guys are pretty close. Close to each other.
6: Welcome.
0: Rafe could reach out and punch you. If he wanted to. Well, thank you for donating. $5,000 is very generous of you.
5: Yes.
0: And I hope you get your money's worth.
5: Yeah, I'm sure I will.
1: Is there anything that you want to do on the show today that's like you've always, like you want to eat like a gross jelly bean every hour or like... What do you want to do?
5: I mean, I will play good or gross if you want. I'm not scared.
0: You do want to play Do It, Bitch, which we're going to play today.
5: I don't spit the jelly beans out like you guys do.
1: Oh, yeah,
0: we're wimps.
1: My God.
0: We're wimps.
5: Yeah.
0: I'll admit it. I've vomited here quite a few times.
1: Well, your pancreas can't handle that many jelly
0: beans.
1: Or whatever. The liver.
0: Thing,
1: one of the organs. Whatever, man.
0: I live, it's my stomach.
2: It's
0: fine.
2: Pink?
0: I don't know. I always was told I had a strong pancreas, but who knows?
1: Strong pank? Right on.
0: But Melissa, just, you know, you're part of the show today.
5: Okay.
0: You're a member of the Riz Show for the next 2 hours, so
1: yeah.
0: Let's go.
1: So trolls, rip her to shreds,
0: yeah.
1: Too.
5: Yeah.
1: She's free game.
0: Rip her to shreds.
1: Let's go.
0: Get her! Yeah, you'll have to deal with what we deal with.
1: Yeah.
5: That's
0: welcome.
5: Right.
1: Yes. The Spotify comments, the Reddit feed.
2: All the positive people and the people that love us, stay quiet like usual.
0: Yes.
1: The Team Riz group. Yeah.
0: Get her! All right, I'm going to ask you this question.
6: Yeah, so. I just roasted you in the chat.
0: Good.
1: Tight.
5: Awesome.
6: I'm getting in on it.
0: Make fun of every aspect of her.
1: Yeah.
0: She's
1: got
0: do
1: a
0: it.
1: Shirt on with the logo.
0: Yeah, dumb
1: nerd.
0: Shirt. I'll ask you this question. You guys want a story about good luck first or bad luck first?
1: Bad luck.
0: Bad luck? It's Melissa's birthday.
1: Give
0: so shall we
1: wants.
0: Go with the bad luck story?
2: Let's go with bad luck. Open up the bad luck gift. Let's see what happens.
0: Here we go. Okay, so has anybody ever been in a helicopter?
1: Yes.
0: Oh, you have? Did you do one of the helicopter tours?
1: I did one of those like Black Hawk helicopters whenever the military came up.
0: Oh,
1: and, like,
0: this was a couple years ago.
1: Yeah, it was like 2010.
2: Whoa, that's cool.
0: Okay, and it was still a couple
1: sweet.
0: Years ago.
2: I would love to
1: it
2: do
1: was
2: that.
1: Crazy to go up in one of those.
0: Yeah, that's pretty cool. Did you get to wear a helmet and a headset?
1: Oh, yeah.
0: Oh,
1: helmet
0: nice.
1: And headset. Everybody got sick a little bit.
0: Nice.
1: It goes hard. You know?
0: Nice. You? Helicopter?
2: Yeah, I did the Grand Canyon tour. And the cool thing is, they overbooked it, which, in hindsight, that could have been dangerous.
1: Right.
2: You know, because I'm sure there's a weight issue. But no, our family went to Grand Canyon and did that whole thing. And this is back in the camcorder on your shoulder days.
0: Oh, yeah.
2: And when we were getting on, I guess they had, like, another family of four. It was supposed to be three. And they go, well... there's not enough room in the, whatever you call it, the cabin, like the square part in the back.
0: Mm.
2: So we need somebody to sit up front. And I was like, I'll do it. You know, I was,
0: oh, so you sat up front with the dude?
2: I was like 14 years old, 13 years old. I said, I'll sit up front. And so I got to sit in the co-pilot's chair right here with the windows, you know, at your feet.
0: Yeah.
2: And my dad goes, son, you got a better view. Take the camcorder. So I got the camcorder
0: on my
2: shoulder. You
0: documented the entire thing?
2: Yeah, dude. And cool. I was up in the front in for the Grand Canyon tour. One of the coolest things ever. I'll never do it again.
0: Okay. So, Melissa, have you ever been in a helicopter?
5: Nope.
0: No. Rafe?
6: Oh, yeah. Yeah, I did the... Well, I did last year. I did the...
0: Oh, the Gateway
1: the
6: Christmas
1: Day.
6: Light.
0: Right, which was great.
6: Thing. That thing was cool. That was a different experience.
0: Because that's the only time I've done it, too.
6: One. But in the military, we did air assault.
0: Yeah.
6: So we did the rappelling out of Huey's thing. I've never been to the Black Hawk. That'd be cool as hell.
0: I did the Gateway Tours thing down by the Arch, and we drove, you know, over the Botanical Gardens, went over Forest Park, and that was cool. Went across the river to the racetrack.
6: That's awesome.
0: Pretty cool. Devin, you?
3: No, but I hope to someday.
0: Hope to. Okay.
6: Military helicopters are different, too. Like, all military equipment is, like, stripped down. So it's like when you're inside.
0: Well, there's no amenities.
6: There's no amenities. It's a very different experience. So when I got in a helicopter that was made for touring people around, I was like, oh, this is kind of sweet. There's a drink cup holder.
0: Cushy.
6: Yeah.
0: I think, you know, I did the Gateway Tour thing. I'm good.
1: Yeah.
0: It's a weird, I find it a weird sensation.
2: Yeah, it's a bizarre sensation for sure.
0: It's not like an airplane where you kind of coast and then you take off. It's the just directly up and, I don't know. It was a weird sensation. Cool. Don't need to do it again. Now, this story out of Los Angeles is wild. Did you see this helicopter story? I saw the headline this morning.
1: Yeah. I did.
2: Horrible story.
0: Horrible story. And here, I'll tell you where the bad luck comes in.
2: I was going to say, I'm not sure where the luck comes into this.
0: Okay, so, I mean, there was it's a double tragedy yesterday in the San Fernando Valley in California. So a news helicopter providing live aerial coverage crashed into a commercial lot in Chatsworth. Do we know where that is? Chatsworth? I guess it's L.A. Metro. So three people were killed, two others injured, and this is just blocks away from what the station was supposed to be covering, which was an L.A. Metro bus crash that happened a couple hours earlier. So the aircraft operated by Angel City Air as News Chopper 4 went down just before 7 o'clock, and it went down between two commercial buildings. It hit two shipping containers, hit a couple parked cars, and instantly erupted into a fireball. The Los Angeles Fire Department officials reported that the helicopter was completely destroyed in the impact and the fire. Four vehicles, two storage containers, heavily damaged in the blaze. Bystanders reported seeing the helicopter swaying unnaturally in the air before dropping straight down.
1: Terrible.
0: Into the parking lot, followed by this thick plume of smoke. So the crash claimed three lives. One was the reporter. Mm-hmm. Two was the pilot, and three was a person on the ground, and the helicopter just hit him.
2: You are kidding me.
6: I'd definitely be more mad about that.
2: Oh my gosh, yeah. That's like this person was just sitting on the lot?
0: I don't know what position he was I don't know if he was standing, sitting. I have no idea where he was.
2: Probably at work.
0: But a helicopter fell out of the sky.
2: Goodness, dude.
0: And killed him.
1: When it's time to go, it is time to go.
0: I mean, that is some Final Destination.
1: Yeah.
0: Like, bad luck.
2: Goodness, man.
0: Like, my God.
1: Now we got to worry about this?
0: Do we worry about this?
1: Now I will. So Donnie Darko all day,
0: this
1: every day.
0: Is some Donnie Darko stuff.
2: I mean, a helicopter makes a pretty loud and distinctive noise when it's swaying back and forth. Did they say why it was swaying back and forth?
0: Doesn't say. The bystanders reported seeing the helicopter swaying unnaturally in the air before just dropping straight down.
2: Like, my hope, I guess when I hear this, my hope is that he's over there with headphones on, listening to his favorite song, had no idea what was happening.
0: Oh, just goes gone. And goes, hey, what's going on? And then done. Just takes his headphones off. Why is everybody... And then done.
2: I mean, I'm hoping it was something closer to that rather than him hearing this thing and watching it and trying to escape and yet...
0: Do you freeze? Do you see a helicopter like that falling out of the sky and go and just freeze with...
1: Well, yeah, that's like you freeze, fawn, flee, or fight. Or, you know what I mean?
0: Well, you can't fight the helicopter.
1: Well, right, so you freeze.
0: You can't punch it out of the way.
1: And you don't run?
0: It's you fight or flight.
6: All right, helicopter.
2: Or freeze.
6: Looks like it's you and me.
0: Or freeze, yeah.
1: That's what I mean.
0: I would think that'd be part of the flight situation.
6: What would you want to be
1: hope,
6: listening to?
1: But you don't
6: to?
1: Know how you're going to react.
0: What do you say, Rafe?
6: What song do you hope they were listening to in their headphones? If you're going to get hit by a helicopter, look into the sky, Foo Fighters, what do we...
0: I don't know. Freebird?
6: Oh, that's a good one. That's
1: in a real good
0: one. You go out when the solo hits?
6: That'd be tight, actually. That's a good
0: Stairway
6: one.
0: Stairway to Heaven?
6: That's too on the nose.
3: What about Lucy in the Sky?
6: That's not bad.
0: Not bad.
6: That's not bad.
0: Not bad, okay. Melissa.
3: Little Beatles?
0: Not bad. What song are you listening to when you get taken out by the helicopter that just falls out of the sky on top of you?
1: For whom the bell tolls.
2: For some reason, the only thing I hear right now is Seals. Fly like an eagle.
6: Oh, that'd be a good one.
2: that's what hit my mind.
0: So the cover or the Steve Miller Band?
6: He said Seal.
2: I said Seal, brother.
0: The Seal version?
2: Show me Seal.
0: Man.
2: Yeah, that's awful.
0: That's some bad luck.
2: Again, I hope he didn't know it was coming. Or had he, and he would have been able to get out of the way.
0: I think that's instant death. Right. I mean,
2: well, okay. So,
0: done.
2: So one of the big issues with helicopter crashes is they are made of, magnesium and something else? Like there's something that's so very, very flammable to keep it
0: aloft.
2: So light.
0: Well, I thought that would make them out of like carbon fiber or something.
2: No, there's something about choppers. That's why usually when you see a chopper that goes down, if it goes down hard enough, there's not many pieces left because it burns so easily.
0: No, man. And they like disintegrate too.
2: Am I wrong here?
0: I don't know. One other person had to be hospitalized with a panic attack.
1: Well, yeah. Yes. That's terrifying.
0: Yeah. And I
1: let's not.
0: Fine with that. Yeah, I'm not laughing.
1: That's all good.
0: I'm not laughing
1: at that.
0: I'm not
1: saying you are, but somebody's like, oh, panic. We're soft nation.
0: Firefighters confirmed 3 total fatalities at site with 1 victim found outside the aircraft. That's the guy that got hit. 2 additional victims were rushed to a local hospital in unknown condition. 1 other person nearby was hospitalized after suffering a panic attack.
1: For sure. We're living in stressful times. And then something like that happens in front of you. Yeah. You're thinking everything's coming to a close.
0: Okay. Morbid thought. The guy just goes off the phone with his wife. They're in a fight. He goes, what else? And then the helicopter falls on him.
1: Right.
0: What else? Helicopter. Bam. You're dead.
5: Mm-hmm. The new scary movie, in the beginning, and this little boy goes to a theme park, and he walks out, and he goes, yes, I didn't die. Nothing happened. And then a roller coaster comes shooting off the track. And
0: yeah, that's the situation.
1: That's what this is, Melissa.
0: That's what this is. By the way, the bus crash that they were going to cover, that was not good either. Like an SUV slammed into a bus, 2 people died, and 6 others were injured.
1: Huh.
0: So combined, 2 incidences claimed 5 lives in a single afternoon in that area. So that's some bad luck right there.
1: Yeah.
2: Oh, I guess it's something with the fuel. I guess they burn so much fuel, and the fuel is, you know, super high energy stuff.
0: Yeah, yeah.
2: And the helicopter itself is made out of so little components as far as, you know, the shell,
0: it just goes
2: the chassis.
0: Up.
2: That it don't take much to make it go away.
0: Well, the good news and the good luck story is, the guy in Quincy came forward to claim his $1.04 billion Powerball.
1: Oh, right. Let's go.
2: Was he on a horse?
0: Okay, so, and remember, we heard the story, and I got an insider up there in Quincy. And by the way, shout out to Quincy.
1: Shout out to Quincy. Hey, our favorite city, Quincy. What's up?
2: Dude, I have to mention this. On that Cali Country cruise that I was on, you know, we were in Ensenada off the coast of Mexico doing a Long Beach to Ensenada cruise, Cali Country. So most of these people were West Coast people. And I walked past a guy who's just sitting on the deck and he's got a Quincy, Illinois shirt. And I walk by and I go, oh, hey, Quincy, are you from Quincy? And he goes, nah, a band went through there once and I just thought the shirt was cool. And I go, oh, okay. And then I walked on and then I stopped.
1: And then you told him.
2: Because I had to tell him.
1: That's good.
2: I stopped, and Mallory goes, what are you going to do? And I go, I got to tell this guy something. So I walk back
0: keep,
2: like that.
0: Keep spreading
2: go,
0: the rumor.
2: Hey, man, I think you should know.
0: There's a man in that town especially, who likes to bang
1: this
0: horses.
1: This is a country cruise, and everybody's riding horses.
2: I go, hey, man, there's something you should know. In the St. Louis area, I'm a part of a radio show that has talked about a couple news stories, and they're real news stories about a feller up there.
0: Well, they say we're spreading vicious rumors.
2: Well, okay. I may have admitted to that as well.
0: It was a true story.
2: That's what I said. I said, hey, listen, there are true stories, but we're being blamed with this. But just so you know, if you go through a certain area in Missouri/Illinois and you wear that shirt, it's going to come with some connotations, all right? You're putting a mark on yourself, and here's why. And at the end of it, he goes, wow, I love this shirt so much more and so much less right now.
0: Yeah, there was an incident with one gentleman on multiple occasions, actually, who had sex with horses in Quincy Metro.
2: And I told him, I said, these stories tend to float to the top on a show like ours.
7: Yeah, it does trim. I always try to bring up, you know, Jonathan Van Ness, my favorite guy from Queer Eye.
0: Like, no, the guy that bangs the horses is always, trumps. Yeah,
7: I know, and it sucks because I'm like, dude, I'm so happy that JVN is from there, and thank you for the hair products and the book and all that. Like, yeah. But and, that know, has no competition to the horse news.
0: Our friend up in Quincy says, you got it. You're killing us.
7: Right.
2: I know. Yeah.
7: We are killing us.
2: I know, dude. I know. I thought it was great. I forgot to tell that story.
0: And now, okay, so... So that lotto jackpot back in July, oh no, I'm sorry, it was August 12th. And then, you know, comes out that it's somebody from Illinois that won the jackpot, $1.04 billion. And then you go, Quincy?
7: Right.
0: And then, you know, rehashes all the old, you know, all the old stuff.
7: Right. You know what? But can I say this about this man and the new billionaire in the area? You have a chance to be the hero of your city by putting something new on the map for Quincy with an investment or with a festival or something and shove it in the face of all this horse news.
0: Well, then the story came out where it was a rumor going around the town that the gentleman who won was on probation.
7: Right.
0: And was not allowed to, quote, gamble, which includes the lottery.
7: Yes.
2: Oh, yeah, I forgot about that.
0: Yeah.
2: What's the update?
0: Well... And then every lawyer from around, you know, the country descended upon Quincy to take this man's case.
7: Yeah.
0: And maybe this is why it's been a little more than a month till we heard about this guy claiming his jackpot. But here's the thing. We don't know the guy's name.
7: Uh-huh.
0: Because he does not have to release it.
7: So lame.
0: Illinois is one of those states where you don't have to say your name if you win.
2: That's the way to do it.
0: So, but he has officially come forward. Nearly a month after the historic August 12th drawing, he has stepped forward to claim his prize, taking home the second biggest lottery payout in Illinois history. He has chose to exercise his right under the Illinois law to remain anonymous.
7: Hmm. There will be signs, though.
0: But he did share, you know, what's going to be one of the signs when it's... when
7: all of a sudden, work. There's just like a... Like Fred is out of the trailer park, and now, you know... He's
8: the guy.
7: Mansion.
8: Welcome to Quincy Farms.
0: Yes. Or everybody's driving around
8: stables
0: old,
8: as far as the eye can see. Like,
0: everybody's
8: you're not
0: driving around
8: this man.
0: Old rusty pickups, and one guy's got a Lamborghini
7: Hell
0: driving
7: yeah,
0: around
7: he
0: town.
7: Does. Let's go, Lambo out. You can have whatever you want. You have
2: well,
7: $1 billion.
2: First sign is to leave Quincy.
0: I don't know, man. Those small town folks.
7: His whole family's here. You know,
0: so
7: yeah. All of his ex-girlfriends are here.
0: You
7: he's
0: moved
7: gonna.
0: The family
2: we
0: with
2: have,
0: you.
2: Yeah, we have family up in that area, and believe me, they would get out. They would get out not far, but they would just get out.
7: What are you doing? Coming to Ladue?
2: We're talking about 40 miles, and then they would get a farm.
0: Remember the guy in Redbud that won that huge jackpot, and he stayed in Redbud?
2: Well, kinda. He built that giant place just outside of Redbud.
0: Right. He's still in the vicinity.
2: Yeah, you're not going far, but you're moving out.
0: So this guy, he says, you know, he bought a single line, one line of a Quick Pick for $2. And usually if I'm playing the lotto, you know, you give $20 over, you go, you get five lines?
7: I think so.
0: This guy, $2, one line of a Quick Pick.
7: It's time to win.
2: That's unbelievable.
0: He was at the Hy-Vee on 36th Street in Quincy when the numbers matched. He said he called a family member just to double check that, you know, his eyes weren't playing tricks on him.
2: Texter said, how many horses can $1 billion buy?
0: Well, he's not getting a billion. He's not getting a billion.
7: He's getting like 600 mil or something.
0: After claiming the prize, I'm still processing the news and experiencing the full range of emotions that comes with winning a $1 billion jackpot, from disbelief and shock to overwhelming, you know, elation, blah, blah, blah. So, it says after spending weeks working with legal and financial advisors, he opted for the cash lump sum payout. So, you could do the 30-year annuity where you get paid out in 30 years, the full $1.06 billion. Or you could do the lump sum. He took the lump sum, $450.5 million.
7: Wow.
0: Before taxes.
7: That's crazy. Insanity. Oh, before.
2: Insanity.
7: That is wild.
2: Taxable event, I presume.
0: So I don't know what the taxes on top of that are.
7: Yeah, shoot.
2: 25%, 30%, 35%,
0: hey, listen, for a $2 investment, yes, pretty nice.
7: Pretty nice.
0: The Hy-Vee gets $500,000.
2: Man, that's great. $1 billion, though. I almost would take the annuity.
7: I know, I'm thinking that, too. Man, that's cool. You don't have to work ever again. You can hook people up with
0: Yeah, I mean, that's generational wealth at that point.
7: Yes.
0: But no,
7: yeah,
0: really, if you take the annuity... If,
2: it
0: but
2: depends it, on your plan.
0: If you take, you know, $300 million mm-hmm. and put it in...
7: Bonds.
0: An IRA. Or whatever. You put some high interest, you know, savings account.
9: I have some answers.
0: Yeah, okay. Devin, no. Please.
9: A lump sum payout from the Illinois Lottery is subject to an immediate 24% federal withholding tax and a flat 4.95% state income tax.
2: So 28-something.
0: So what's he walking away with? Well, somebody math that out.
2: What was it? What was the poll?
0: $450.5 million, and then
6: they're going to take about $150 million.
2: About
6: 300 and some change.
2: 0.5.
7: Man, they screw you, don't they? I mean, it's still a lot of
0: money.
7: Do
0: they? I mean,
7: but
0: yes.
7: You win a billion, that's what you're known for, but then actually you're not a billionaire.
0: You're still a multimillionaire.
7: Yes.
6: We got to think the lump sum. They already made $550 million because people paid in. The Powerball jackpot goes up because money has been paid in.
0: I thought the money's going to schools.
2: You keep 322, essentially.
7: That's a fable.
2: If you won 450.
7: JK, LOL.
2: After the 28.5 is gone, he's what did I say? 322?
0: 322.
2: Around there.
7: Hmm.
0: A lot of horses.
7: Well, still a lot of horses. That's right.
0: And the Hy-Vee gets $500,000. So that was the eighth largest jackpot in U.S. history.
6: Do they get taxed?
0: I would imagine.
6: Hmm. Bummer.
0: Hy-Vee. So...
7: Let's all stop paying our taxes, dude. Let's just... You know what? The government's got enough, right?
0: Okay, what they said. The multi-month Powerball roll, that particular thing that got up to 100, you know, whatever, $1 billion, generated over $53.8 million in ticket sales in Illinois alone, and they said $26 million went into the state's common school fund to support K-12 public education. So the Illinois Lottery says, I could only... take what they said in their press release. So throughout the jackpot run, Illinois players bought over 965,000 winning tickets, collected nearly $8 million in secondary prizes, while local retailers earned $2.5 million in total sales commissions. So there you go. Congratulations to the guy up there in Quincy, the guy that's going to be driving around in the Lambo. Good for you. That's good the good luck. You. I told you, bad luck, helicopter falls on your head. And you're dead. Good luck. $2 lottery ticket. Boom.
7: Choose wisely today, people. Choose wisely.
2: So you had some quotes from him. Even though they don't have to reveal their identity, does he have to go on record and say something?
0: I think he could choose to say what he wants.
2: Dude, I would be... what was it? Like an island or something? Jamaica or someplace where we went and you have to come forward.
0: You have to do the press conference.
2: You have to do a press conference, but... You legally don't have to reveal who you are. So there's people, they show up with like masks and gloves on and they look like, you know, Blue Man Group people. Like, imagine taking your check looking like a Blue Man Group guy.
0: And yeah, well,
2: that's what I would be.
0: In those cases, they're like warlords that'll, you know, hunt you down and try to steal
2: for
0: your
2: sure,
0: money.
2: For sure.
0: I get that. Let's be transparent. And who are you? Like, what's your name?
2: Why?
0: A couple things. There's transparency to it. Like, okay, this is legit. Here's the guy
2: that
0: won.
2: Oh, to show that there's a real...
0: Here's the man that won. This is on the up and up.
2: He's a rando. He's a real rando. Here he is.
0: Well, now it's like, okay, how do I know who this is? Maybe it's some government official stealing my money. I don't know.
2: Right, okay. Okay.
0: Number two, it's a good... for the lotto people, it's a good advertisement for people buying more lottery tickets.
6: Hmm. Right.
0: I also get the anonymity of it as well. I sit on both sides of the fence on this one.
7: Yeah.
6: You'd know if I won.
2: Pick a side, nerd.
6: Super Bowl commercial. Produced, directed by Spike Lee or Spike Jones. One of the Spikes.
0: Mm-hmm.
6: It'd be like the opening of Fantasy Island. I'd pay for that. You're a billionaire now. Get the word
0: out.
6: Do
0: whatever you want.
2: You start throwing around your money to show who you are.
6: Yeah, just be like, welcome to Rafe Island.
0: On the instant feedback. Okay, so if you put...
2: Is there
0: if you
2: a
0: put,
2: guest list?
0: Even if you put your money, let's say you take $300 million, you put it in the S&P 500 at 10% growth, your investment doubles every 7 years. At 28 years, it's $4.8 billion. If you put $300 million in the S&P 500 today.
2: And just live on the $22 million?
0: Yeah, yeah, which would be fine.
2: Yeah, barring no catastrophes, crashes, or...
0: Sure, a helicopter's falling on your head.
2: Institutional, you know,
0: yeah, sure, yeah,
2: systemic
0: yeah.
2: changes.
0: I mean, yes, of course, or AI taking over and destroying, you know, humanity in a couple of years. But should everything go as planned, you'd have $4.8 billion in 28 years. So, yes, you take the lump sum and you invest it. Thank you. And maybe, you know what, Ray, if you got that much money, all these little home improvement projects you're doing at your house.
6: Yeah.
0: You pay somebody else to do it.
6: The house is a fortress.
0: You're moving out of Creve Coeur. You're moving into a palace.
6: Maybe. Or maybe I just buy up the block.
0: Mm. Or you could do that. You're still doing stuff at your house?
6: Oh, yeah. There's a constant flow of trying to get it. It's getting close.
2: A constant flow of men through your front door?
6: Yeah.
0: Yes.
6: A lot of men.
0: Stream of men.
6: And dude, you know something that's super funny? And I, kudos to whoever did it. I believe it's my friend Steve Raines, and I want to credit him. I've had a lot of blue-collar workers in and out of my house, working on the furnace, working downstairs in the basement. I went downstairs yesterday, or a couple days ago. There's like a Papasan chair in the corner of the basement. I didn't have a place to put it, so I just jammed it in the corner. And there's like a little workbench that was left over from the previous owner. And I had not noticed this, but someone took two like playing cards out of a deck, a homoerotic deck.
0: Mm.
6: And there's two naked dudes with just raging
0: boners, yeah.
6: Bonies pinned up on this thing. And I didn't know they were there. I had no idea.
0: Oh, it's a little Easter egg.
6: Little Easter egg.
0: a little home Easter egg.
6: I probably had like 25 different... contractors down there, and it looks like they got a little Papasan chair set up in the corner,
0: like for facing facing the boner cards hung
6: yeah,
0: on the wall.
6: It looks like my little OnlyFans station. And I'm like, damn, somebody got me good, dude. So shout out to whoever did it. Congratulations. It could be any of my friends, but I suspect it was Steve Raines, because this is very funny. Very funny, and it's very on brand for my buddy
0: so
6: Steve.
0: So as a homeowner, you start collecting, you know, your tools. And uh-huh. Do you have tools?
6: Oh, I got tools.
7: You got a toolbox?
6: Brother. I don't have a toolbox yet.
7: Okay. Okay. All right.
0: Did you have a toolbox?
2: Yeah, I have so many toolboxes, you can have one.
0: Oh!
2: I have inherited toolboxes. I've been finding them in the street for the last 25 years.
7: You're talking stacked ones or like a little guy?
2: All of the above.
7: Okay.
0: Oh, you have a rolly one?
2: No, you tell me it's like the real
0: the
2: nice
0: craftsman.
2: Like, hello, here's the drawers and the wheels
0: yeah,
2: and all that.
0: Yeah,
2: now every time I go by that,
6: Makita.
2: I text Mallory, I'm like, hey, do we have room for this in the garage? Because this is what I need.
0: My dad had one; it was cool.
2: I mean, with the drawers.
7: Yeah, Tim's got one.
2: No, I'm scattered. Yeah,
0: that's real man stuff.
2: It's like five different places in the garage. There are different sets of the same groups of tools, and they're all in different.
0: I have a tool bucket.
2: A bucket. That sounds organized.
0: It's not. It's not. Give this man a toolbox. What do you need, Rafe?
2: Yeah, come on over.
6: Give me the box.
2: Come on over. Honestly,
0: you got a lawnmower.
2: Pick a box, take whatever's in it.
0: You got a lawnmower?
6: Mm-mm. I was looking yesterday.
2: I just gave one away, man. I didn't know you were in the market.
6: I was in the market.
0: What, you had a Briggs & Stratton?
2: No, my dad had one. It was in the shed, and we took down the shed, and my mom's like, yeah, this one doesn't work. And my brother's like, yeah, this one doesn't work. And I went over to get it and, like, you know, get rid of it. And it looks so nice. And I was like, man. And I had John at Greenside, like a, you know, lawn company that I use.
0: Starter up.
2: Check it out. And he goes, yeah, I just need a gas. It's perfect. It's in perfect condition.
6: Was that a gas?
2: Just out of gas.
0: That was it.
6: Damn.
0: Just needed a little love. You know, just need a spark plug and some gas. And that's it.
6: I've been paying somebody to mow my lawn, but it gets a little pricey.
0: It does.
6: I was looking at these electric mowers.
0: Oh, the ones where you just put like a, you know, the battery, like a DeWalt battery.
6: Yeah, you just plug them in.
0: You put in your...
6: I have a charging port that came with my house, which is tight.
2: Dude,
6: I got nothing to plug into it.
2: My grandpa used to have a green, this is in the 80s.

0: don't know if you guys have ever been right down here on Olivet, and I don't know if this is par for the course, but it's called Rick's Ace Hardware. Mm-hmm. Rick put his name on it.
1: Oh, yeah.
0: Because Rick has pride. Now, is that normal for all Ace Hardwares?
2: Yes.
0: Somebody
2: so,
0: get to put their name on it?
1: Yeah, those are
3: like franchise things.
2: You get to slap your name
3: on
2: them.
3: Brand
0: Let me tell you something,
3: you
0: Rick.
3: Call it whatever.
0: I'm giving you a Pork Steak Army salute for the way you run your business.
2: First of all, I love Ace Hardware.
1: So do I.
2: It really is like...
1: Ace is the place.
2: There are a lot of Ricks out there.
1: Also, get the app. Cannot share this enough. You get money off often at
0: the
1: Ace
0: rewards
1: Hardware.
0: Program?
1: The rewards program.
0: She tried to sign me up, but you want to know what?
1: What?
0: She didn't pressure me. Even the checkout experience. It was so... Guys, I went in there for two things, and I was like, I think I'm going to stay a while. I was like, I almost cried in front of the mulching leaf blowers because this guy was so helpful.
1: Yes.
0: It was the opposite of going to Home Depot, where they like actively avoid you and hide in between the boxes.
2: You ever seen a guy in a orange apron run away? Go to a Home Depot.
1: Yeah.
0: There was one guy.
1: It's different for women when we go to Home Depot. They actually do approach.
4: Not all the time.
2: What does that mean?
0: Melissa, check her privilege.
1: No, they're like, do you need help? Like, why are you here? Like, they're so used to men.
2: You're not supposed to be here.
1: They're so used to big-ass men, like, that know exactly the aisle.
2: Hey there, honey, are you lost? Has anybody said, honey, are you lost?
1: They're like, honey, are you lost? And sometimes I am. I'm like, yes, I am looking for my husband. Okay, this place is huge.
0: I'm surprised. But from everything I've seen on Craigslist.
2: Yes, I have lost.
0: From everything we've learned on Craigslist, it's a huge gay hookup.
2: Yes, that's right.
0: At Home Depot. I've never seen more locations be the same. But this, Rick, hats off to you, bud. And there was one guy in there, and he was working for every department. He's like, whatever you need help in, come find me. Wow. He's like, I'll come check on you if you need something. I felt like I walked through a time portal to a different
2: customer service era. I'm looking for a couple things, hardware, electrical. He goes, let me call the electrical guy. Ring, ring, it's me too.
3: Yeah, let me take you back to 1954.
1: Did you feel like he was your father? Like you had met your actual father in that moment?
0: It was so pristine in there too. Like there was nothing out of place. Not a cardboard box as far as the eye could see. Everything on display was like perfect. All of the tools were perfectly displayed. Everything was front-faced. Every aisle you went down, I'm like, this feels like a movie set.
3: Could be a good sign or a bad sign.
0: It was a good sign.
2: But I think they're all this. All the aces are the same.
0: Why would it be a bad sign?
3: Well, it's a sign that ain't nobody in there.
0: Well, maybe that.
3: No, nobody's coming in and messing up the nice forward-facing things.
2: I just think they take pride.
0: This guy seemed like he had a lot of pride in what they were doing.
3: Awesome. That's great.
0: I was pumped. Because everywhere I went, I was like, man, I want to spend money here. It made me want to spend money there because it was just, it literally felt like I went through a time portal to a different
2: to like,
0: era.
2: You're in like Mayberry with...
0: It's like 1989 and somebody's trying to keep their local hardware store. Like their rep, they cared about their reputation.
2: Before the
0: like
2: big
0: they,
2: box
0: they were,
2: stores
0: They were afraid
2: in.
0: They were going to run into me at the Piggly Wiggly and be like, and God forbid I'd say I got bad service from them. Like, this man cared about the reputation of the store. It was amazing. Even when I checked out, when they flipped the thing at you. Yeah, they did ask me to donate $1, but it was one question. And after that, the only second question was, were you satisfied and were you helped when you came into our store?
2: Did you enthusiastically push the yes button?
0: Yes.
3: You're supposed to scream, stop asking me questions.
0: The only question they had was, did we do enough for you?
1: Mm.
0: Which you don't see. They didn't ask for a tip. They didn't ask me to join the rewards. They didn't ask for my email or my phone number.
1: That's awesome.
0: It was awesome, man. And this guy helped me. I had a question about...
2: You're getting worked up now.
0: I'm getting a little...
3: What the
0: I
3: hell is
0: see
3: happening? Did you get a lawnmower or not?
2: I can see you getting worked up. It's such a great experience.
1: This is so great. Aww. This is the place for men's emotions or hardware store.
0: Rick. Rick was tender.
4: Sounds like a little mom and pop hardware store that's off of Main Street in O'Fallon.
1: Yeah.
4: It's called Jailing Hardware. And they like carry all the odd like nuts and bolts and stuff that you won't find at other hardware stores.
2: So odd nuts and bolts, huh?
4: Yeah.
2: Go up
4: nuts.
2: There.
4: But they take pride in their company. They've been there for years upon years. And they're just really nice people. They're very

0: helpful.
1: There's something about it, you know, good local hardware store. Yeah. Man.
0: And they do a great decorations for Halloween and Christmas. Like, they go overboard in, like, their whole store.
1: Did Rick's Ace have the Halloween decorations out? Do they sell Halloween decorations at Ace?
2: Of course. Yeah, sometimes they got, like, little jack-o'-lanterns and things you can trick-or-treat, like little buckets and stuff. Yeah.
3: I mean, you know I'm a Menards stan. And there's still things you can't get at a smaller hardware store. Like, they didn't have a lumber yard or anything like that. But as far as the day-to-day stuff, Rick's is, Ace is the place from now on. They weren't effing around.
1: Apparently Rick's Ace.
3: Rick's Ace is my place.
1: 618 Rafe buys house and turns into Hank Hill.
3: Dude, I think I said that.
4: It took you 15 minutes to go full county.
3: No, I said that in the, I put this in our little Riz Show tracker behind the scenes here. I said, hey, I want to talk about this today. I was like, I felt like the guy helping me was Hank Hill. Like, he knew something about everything. He's like, well.
1: Propane and propane accessories.
3: He knew what he was, and he was like, not pushy. He was just like, you still doing all right, man? If he saw me milling about. And I'm like, yeah, actually, I was looking for this specific product. And he goes, that's a great product. Come here. He's like, I have that, but I also have something else I'd like to recommend to you. Mm. And he told me why this other product was. He's like, this will actually do the job of these three products and save you some money.
1: Well, did you buy something?
3: Yeah.
2: Did he call you son at any point?
3: Yeah. And then I didn't know, but I called him dad and I hugged him on the way out. I said, dad, are you proud of me? And he goes, son, never been prouder. And he kissed me on the forehead and then I cried in my Tacoma out in the parking lot for a while and ate some circus peanuts and some saltwater taffy that he bought me on the way out.
1: Did he come out? Did he walk into your car and was disappointed that he had a foreign car?
3: He didn't say anything. I could see it in his eyes.
2: Oh, jeez.
1: No.
4: Let me go put this in your truck.
1: Oh. It's not a Chevy, huh? Oh.
3: Sorry, I don't see a Ford or Chevy pickup out here.
4: Where'd you park?
3: I'm like, mine's the black Tacoma that looks like the Back to the Future car. And he goes, oh, well.
2: You get that from your mother.
3: You're no son of mine.
4: Yeah, you come out and say, you sure played me, son, and then took your stuff.
3: I thought we
4: inside.
3: Had something special.
4: Throws your cash on the parking lot.
3: I don't know if you saw the sign. It doesn't say Takashimi's Ace Hardware. It says Rick's. And I go, oh, man.
1: Yeah, he's out of the parking lot looking for. Yeah, just put it in my truck. It's looking for a Ford or Chevy.
4: Man,
1: no, man, it's right
2: the
1: here.
2: The only one.
3: He drops the bags.
2: Jeez.
3: He took off his apron and he just hung it up and he goes, this world's not for me anymore.
1: Oh, poor Rick.
2: The little red apron.
3: Rick. Then he went and fired up and somehow he still had a Chevy Cheyenne that was running like a top. 1976, he fired it up. It was a long bed.
4: The texter says, I took Rafe as a hoods man.
1: Yeah. That's far, though, hoods.
3: Hoods is far.
1: Yeah. Hoods is far.
2: Don't knock hoods till you try it.
1: Hoods, hey, listen.
3: Hoods is cool.
1: If you need a fiberglass giant gorilla.
2: Which I do.
0: Actually, amen. Hoods isn't that far. It's in St. Peter's next to Menards.
2: Well, there you go.
1: It's pretty far. That's far still for us. Shout out to Hoods.
2: Here.
1: Well, we're just used to go to one in Festus.
0: Mm-hmm. Yeah, that's far.
1: I didn't really know there was a St. Peter's location.
4: Okay. Well, there used to be a North County one. That's where I got my flooring once.
1: Oh.
4: Right?
1: I don't know. Did you?
4: Yeah, North County.
1: Well.
4: What would you all know about North County?
2: I've been to that one, too.
3: I was blown away at how pristine and clean everything was. It reminded me of, there's like a hardware store in DuQuoin growing up called Hills. And I don't know if it was an Ace. It might have been. But I remember, like, the smell of that place with the concrete floors. And, like, you could, I don't know what it was. It was probably some sort of lead paint that killed us all in the 80s. But it just had, like, this smell of, like, clean. It smelled like a shop that had been cleaned correctly.
1: Yeah.
3: This place
1: mopped
3: was
1: and taken care of.
3: I was walking through looking at the lawnmowers and the leaf blowers, and everything was perfectly faced and chainsaws. I was picking stuff up. Nothing was chained down.
1: Boy, there's a lot of whimsy.
3: I was holding a steel chainsaw.
1: I feel like a lot of whimsy in Rafe's voice.
3: It was a good day. It was a good day.
2: He's
3: yesterday.
2: A whimsical man.
1: Oh, yep. I get it. Anybody start decorating for Halloween yet? Because now if you go to your Aces and your Home Depots and your Lowe's, all the stuff is out.
2: Mm-hmm. I think we're going to get one of those 15-foot insane skeletons.
1: Oh, you are?
2: Yeah, but I think I'm going to go to Facebook Marketplace. I don't think I'm going to buy it new Because I think people have had remorse and they're wanting to sell them. And also, if you are wanting to sell yours, hit me up.
1: I think people buy these things and they put them up that Halloween and they take them down and they go,
2: where am I going to store this? Yeah. But I did buy. I'm really excited. I bought, when I was in Salem last year, I was walking through some neighborhoods. And of course, they go all out for Halloween in Salem, Massachusetts. And I really loved seeing so many people had the witch hats suspended from trees or suspended from your porch roof or your porch ceiling. Mm-hmm. And so I'm going to do that this year. I bought all these little witch hats to do that. And then I also bought some purple solar lights that I can kind of sprinkle around to make like the walk up to my house really mystical. So that's what I've got so far. Well, and all my other regular.
4: The big stuff is for people that already have a storage space. My buddy Jeff, he works with El Monstero and John Hughes Experience and all the bands in the area. This dude, his house is Halloween, and he has so much stuff. And every time I go by, I go, where is he keeping all of
1: this? Does he have a storage shed specifically for it?
2: You talking Jeff Bradley?
4: He's got to. Yeah. Jeff has got to have just a Halloween thing because he's got graves and bodies and things hanging from trees. And,
1: yeah, I know somebody that has that rents a storage shed that puts all the stuff mm-hmm. every year in the storage shed. He's got to have that.
4: He has to have a dedicated Halloween decoration storage shed.
1: There is a Halloween decoration called the Jabberin' Jack, and a woman on TikTok is racking up the likes for her video warning parents about this thing. It's got a raunchier than expected song. Oh. And by the way, it goes on way longer than it needs to. So, among other things, Jabberin' Jack sings, "Come closer, I have a kiss for you, and it tastes like pumpkin pie. We'll be wicked for one night, morbid and nefarious, and when the sun goes down till morning, it will just be us. How would you like to scream all night? I'll fill you full of fright, guide you in the darkest deeds, and spoil you with my roasted pumpkin seed."
2: Oh, no. Whoa, roasted pumpkin seed.
1: Listen to this.
5: "Who wants to be wicked for one night? A kiss for you.

0: ambience. What is that? What is that in the background?
1: It's a woman who's filming on her phone.
0: Oh.
1: So this is from a TikTok video.
2: Knows.
0: Okay. And it's like, what the heck?
1: It's one of these decorations. It sings the song. And I'm sure after you hear the song 50 million times, you want to take this thing
3: and
1: send it to the sun.
2: Kind of sounded like Kokomo.
3: You want to take this thing and mount it.
2: I'll be honest. The song made it better than when you read it. The song made it a little more palatable. I kind of liked it.
3: I did too. I don't know if I'm offended about it. I'm kind of like around.
1: Well, the video's got a million views, over 100,000 likes, and a follow-up video, she says, I didn't realize that it was going to go off the way it did. It was just a post to let parents be aware and make informed decisions about purchasing this Jabberin' Jack pumpkin. So it is a decoration. On its website, it's promoted as something you could leave out during trick-or-treating.
2: This is for the people that have to turn their lights off. This is for the people that have to turn their lights off at Halloween.
1: Yeah. So there you go. That's Jabberin' Jack for you if you want it.
0: My father-in-law had, he was kind of known for doing a lot of Halloween stuff, and he would turn his garage into like a haunted house kind of thing, you know? You ever seen that?
1: Oh,
0: people
1: yeah.
0: People put like tarps up and things, and like you go through and there's strobe lights and it's all crazy.
3: Yeah.
0: And I'm pretty sure all of his stuff, basically all the rafters in his garage, is Halloween.
1: That's amazing.
0: Stuff.
1: That's amazing.
2: Melissa, are you a big Halloween decorator? You seem like you would be.
4: Every day is Halloween for me.
0: Nah.
1: Do you put up decorations at your house?
4: I mean, Halloween decorations are just normal decorations at
1: for
4: my
1: you?
4: House.
3: You're so, are you a horror fan?
4: Oh, yes.
3: Yeah. So you got, like, all the monsters and stuff out all the time.
4: Yeah. I have a nice Freddy Krueger head and a Jason
1: head. That stays up year-round?
4: Yeah. I mean, most of my stuff does, just because that's me.
1: That's you.
4: But I did notice the people with the big skeletons,
3: yeah,
4: they like to dress them for different holidays.
1: Yeah,
4: like,
1: I've seen the Santa
4: keep
1: ones.
4: Them up.
3: That's cute.
4: Yeah.
1: I've seen somebody put a Santa hat on one of those.
0: Punk Rock Christmas.
1: Yeah, maybe Punk Rock Christmas.
0: Yeah.
4: I have a 3 or 4 foot skeleton in my back seat right now. His name is Bobbert, and he just kind of rides around with me.
1: What?
4: Yeah.
2: In your car right now?
4: Yes. In my car.
1: You have a skeleton sitting in the back seat of your car.
0: So you can
1: right
0: be in
1: now.
0: The carpool lane?
1: Is it, Melissa, is it a real person?
4: No.
1: Okay, that's just been. That you killed and,
0: and I've got a skeleton in my trunk right now.
4: Dig up the bones. Or
0: I'm Halloween year round.
2: Pardon my friend. He's dead tired.
4: Just go to Five Below. You can get one too.
3: Nice.
1: Okay. Well, good to know. Thank you.
2: I went to Menards. That's it. Much like Learn, I think. And I walked through Menards like a wine snob would Halloween decorations. Like, same. Which of these speak to me? And I step on the little pedestal and I'd let the wind. They have a. Well, what's it called? I want to say Winnebago, mummy? But I know that's a car. Wendigo.
3: Oh.
2: They had a Wendigo one with it had like deer antler heads, and it was like, And I was like, C-. Stepped on another one, and I bet I was driving people crazy up front because I was stepping on.
1: It would drive me nuts putting that up at my house.
2: Well, imagine
1: kids
2: working there.
3: I don't like the animatronic things. That doesn't soothe my soul.
2: Me neither.
3: A stationary thing. But I did see, I told you about this a couple weeks ago, they have a gremlin. They have like a spike gremlin that you can get that is animatronic. And I'm like, oh, God.
2: Want it.
3: And it looks pretty cool.
1: Mm.
3: So if I was
1: Where's
3: going,
1: this at?
3: That's at, I think, at Home Depot.
2: They have the gremlin that flashes.
1: Oh.
2: And I want it bad.
3: Remember the female
1: gremlin?
3: Yeah.
1: Front. Oh, the female hot,
3: hottest
1: smoking hot gremlin.
3: Yeah.
2: The gremlin. Like, you know that's funny. See, you're laughing right now.
1: Lips. I would get that from my
2: The little gremlin with sunglasses and like the Columbo coat on that's like, hey.
1: Oh, what do they say? Don't put the fake spider webs in the bushes anymore.
3: Yeah, it hurts.
2: Why?
3: Nature.
1: Nature.
3: Unless there's an eco-friendly company out there that has like a dissolving one, but if it rains, you're screwed.
1: We did it 1 year and then it rained and it just got, everything got gummy in there. It was a mess.
3: Yeah.
2: I got a bunch of blow-up stuff. It's cool.
0: Where did you get that? He's been preaching against the blow-ups forever and ever.
1: Yeah, because when they're deflated, it looks like garbage in your front yard.
2: That's why you don't. I just let the kilowatts are just spinning on my...
1: They never deflate.
2: My October Ameren bill, they're like, well, boys, it looks like we're going to make our bonus this year.
3: Mm-hmm.
2: It's like the Griswold house when he plugs the lights in. That's like what my house looks like during Halloween.
1: Oh,
0: which inflatables do you have?
2: I got one of, like, the Grim Reaper riding a motorcycle. Cool as hell.
1: Right.
2: What else did I get last year? Oh, I got, like, kind of like two of the skeleton lovers that like look like they're like longing for each other's embrace, right, or whatever. Very Addams Family, very Morticia Gomez.
1: The guy up the street's got a blow up like snow globe for, yeah, Christmas time, and he's got a Mickey Mouse and he's got a Pluto with a present. And then at night it looks cool. During the day it looks like your lawn looks like crap because it looks like garbage on there.
3: Yeah.
2: Oh, they're going on the deck up high. Maybe the roof.
1: Oh, okay.
2: I don't know.
1: Well, you got that deck above
2: the carport. I got all kinds of room now. I was really jamming everything into a duplex last year. This year's going to be different.
1: Yeah, you got some room.
2: I bought my house on Halloween.
1: There we go. Oh, yeah. So it'll be a year. Mm-hmm. A year coming up. Hey, speaking of garbage and stuff like that, you guys love Yellowstone? You were talking about Yellowstone a couple months ago.
2: Mm-hmm.
1: Oh, you've been, yeah, to Yellowstone.
0: Yellowstone many
1: Have
0: times.
1: You been to Yellowstone?
4: I haven't place. Been there, but she loves, I know
2: she
4: a lot
2: loves
4: about
2: the show.
4: It. Yeah. Well, no, I know a lot about Yellowstone from school.
1: Well, there's some news coming out of Yellowstone because the park staff out there announced that this year's the season cleanup, they found more than 25,000 items from the thermal features this year. So the story is that people are polluting. People, mm-hmm, are at the thermal geysers. People are just leaving garbage. Like, garbage collection is up 50%.
4: Yeah.
3: Oh my.
1: And when I say garbage collection, it's not from the trash cans. It's just people just throwing crap.
3: What a bunch of idiots.
4: They like to do that everywhere.
1: Workers fished out more than 25,000 items from the thermal features this year, a massive 50% jump compared to last year's recovery numbers. So, I mean,
0: it's crazy. I've been many times, and I've never seen anyone disrespect it. I've never seen it. I mean, you hear stories all the time, and there's idiots that are, you know, trying to take pictures with bison too close. But I've never seen anybody get off the path and walk on some of the, you know, some of the features. I've never seen anybody like throw trash into a geyser. I've never seen that.
1: Yeah.
3: Well, it's also because it was fully funded, and funding has crashed for national parks in the last couple of years. And so I wonder if they just had it under control. Like, people were doing it, but you never saw it because there was always somebody picking up or making sure they don't get near close to a geyser or a bison.
1: They say they do this seasonally. So this is a seasonal, sure, so after the summer season, they every year,
0: right,
1: regardless,
0: right, right,
1: of, you know, the park rangers and stuff, they will go, sure, to the thermal features and fish stuff out. They said this year it's bad.
0: It's so interesting. I mean, I've been to some like pretty remote places in Yellowstone, and then of course all like the touristy spots. And you would think the trashy spots would be the touristy spots, but I feel like the majority of people around in the groups, even if you're so inclined to do something so dumb and like throw trash or something, I feel like there's like a self-policing where everyone around you would be like, yo, what are you doing?
1: Yeah, right? I would say something. What are you doing?
0: Right. I think there's enough people that have the look like they would say something that would deter people from doing this kind of thing.
3: That's a main character energy. People that are just like, I'll just throw my trash in this sacred space.
1: Well, they found 280 hats.
3: What?
0: Okay, let's not assume that everybody's throwing hats. Maybe they blew off and then...
3: Yeah.
0: Because Rafe can attest, a lot of these trails that will go back to some of the thermal features, they don't have railings. They're just wood plank runs. Mm. And if
1: okay,
0: you're out
1: so maybe
0: there,
1: a hat fell off.
0: Yeah, you can't get off the run.
3: Sure.
1: So park staff recovered 280 hats alone from the steaming springs this season. Among the headwear highlights were an official FIFA 2026 World Cup cap. That sucks. That probably blew off. And a baseball cap ironically embroidered with the words cowboy hat. They also found AirPods, hotel key cards, eyeglasses, a medical inhaler, dental retainers, fake fingernails, golf tees, a single Uno card, and a paperback copy of The Vampire Diaries.
3: Oh.
1: Also, tons of paper litter, plastic wrappers, abandoned kids' toys.
0: Oh, man.
1: $18 in loose coins.
0: Now that I'm thinking of this, I bet you the majority of that stuff is stuff that someone dropped, and they did follow the rules and couldn't get it back.
1: They're also saying, you know, with the $18 in loose coins, like, hey, this is not a wishing well. Stop throwing your change.
0: Yeah, that's dumb.
1: In the thermal pools. Tossing coins in hot springs can severely damage the fragile thermal systems. And metal and foreign materials introduced harmful bacteria and algae, which can block vent openings and permanently alter the water's natural chemical balance and the vibrant colors.
0: Have you ever been?
1: No.
0: Dude, it's such a special place. It is so freaking cool. And if you see enough of those geysers, you see enough of the thermal spots and you start to learn about it, you go, wow, when this explodes, Missouri's right on, St. Louis is pretty much on the cusp.
1: Right, well, that's where the super volcano is.
0: That's what I mean.
1: That's where the super volcano is under Yellowstone. Something else to worry about.
0: It will put your existence into perspective.
1: Aren't we on, like, the border of...
0: That's what I'm saying. Like, if it goes...
1: The vaporize zone.
0: St. Louis is not in the greatest
1: spot. It's iffy. Yeah, I think it's iffy.
0: I think we're on the edge of the zone. But if there's a plume, it's coming right for us.
1: Sure. All right, so I see this question. You guys, you know, you're national parks people.
2: There's not a lot of room either. I will say that. Like, there's, besides Old Faithful, which goes up, you know, way, way up in the sky, you can walk up to these other pools. Like, every 8 minutes, there's just like a wood railing that ain't stopping nobody if they are idiots. Mm-hmm. And it'll be like this sulfuric, it just looks like a pool, like a little bay kids pool, like a kiddie pool, with all these beautiful colors. And
0: but it'll melt you.
1: What does that sound?
2: I don't know.
1: Melissa, is that your phone?
5: Oh, no. Melissa.
1: Oh, Melissa didn't shut her phone
0: new
1: off.
0: New here?
5: It is off.
1: Is that your phone making weird sounds? Yeah. Do you have a jack in the box? What is that?
3: Yeah, she's got her it's haunted like jack up. In the box, just like her skeleton in the car.
0: No. Rafe's right, though. So some of those things don't even have railings.
4: It's an alarm to call my son.
1: No.
2: It's like, this one specifically would like bubble up about... Not huge, but I mean, it would like boil over every, and it would start to wash off the thing. It just looked like a boiling pot of water. And I'm like, there's no one around it. So I'm sure people go up there all the time and their hats probably blow into it.
1: I see that and I go, man, I just want to throw garbage into it. Man.
0: Just to see what happens.
1: Man.
0: Will it melt?
1: I just want to just throw garbage. No, I take this Coke can and just throw garbage into it.
0: Hey, yeah. This is a nice hot spring. Next time you go, or when you go, those are just hot springs. Just relax.
1: I'm probably never going.
0: Get down to your skivvies and jump in.
1: I'm probably never going. I'll ask you this question, you national park people. All right, I got the numbers. Do you know, as far as, and counted by visitation to these parks, the top national parks in America? By visitation?
3: Yeah.
0: I think so.
1: Okay, go ahead.
3: All right, Grand Canyon.
1: Grand Canyon is number four. 4.43 million people visit the Grand Canyon.
0: Number one
1: year.
0: Is...
2: Yosemite?
0: No, it's probably...
1: Yosemite's number five, which is 4.28 million.
0: It's either the Rocky Mountain National Park or Smoky Mountain.
1: I will tell you, the number between number one and number two, it's double. Like double the amount of visitors to number one than number two.
0: Then it's one of the mountains. It's Smoky Mountains. Because it's so big that people can go in and stay in a cabin and be technically in the park.
1: Show me Great Smoky Mountain National Park.
3: Number one?
1: Number one, yes. Wow. By far. 11.53 million people visit the Great Smoky Mountains National Park. And you know what? Its proximity to major East Coast metros and the fact that there's no entrance fee.
0: Yeah. It's just
1: keeps it perpetually at the top.
0: It's a sprawling place and technically... If you cross a border, you've now visited the park.
1: In North Carolina, Tennessee. Zion is number two.
0: I was just going to say Zion. And Rocky Mountain National Park, number three?
1: That's number six, Rocky Mountain National Park. Number three is Yellowstone.
0: Huh. Oh, wow.
1: So okay. It's Great Smoky Mountains, Zion, Yellowstone, Grand Canyon, Yosemite.
0: Zion would be more.
1: Rocky Mountain.
0: If it were a little bit more accessible.
1: Acadia National Park in Maine. And then the Grand Teton National Park in Wyoming, Olympic National Park in Washington, and Glacier National Park in Montana.
2: That's the next one I want to do.
1: Glacier?
0: Yeah, me too.
2: Never done it. It's the next one on my list.
0: Get in the water.
1: Eight of the top 10 parks are in the American West. You know, Acadia and Great Smoky Mountains remain the only eastern entries in the top tier of national parks. So get out there, guys. Huh? Huh? Just don't throw your crap on the ground.
0: How many have you been to?
1: Zero.
0: You've been to zero national parks?
1: I mean, the Arch, is that a national park?
0: No.
2: Yes.
0: No.
2: The Arch is the smallest national park in the United States.
1: Count it.
4: Okay.
1: Count it. No, you can't. You can't wag your finger to Kembe Mutombo.
0: No.
4: It doesn't.
1: Or is that Hakeem Olajuwon? Who did that? Who was the finger?
0: Manute Bol?
1: No.
0: I don't know. We're just...
3: That was Newman in Jurassic Park.
1: Or Newman. Newman.
2: I think it was Mutombo because Jordan dunked on him and did it back to him.
1: Oh.
2: He tried to do it to Jordan, and then Jordan dunked on his ass and did it back
1: with
2: to
1: his
2: him.
1: Giant long made it dumbbell a point. Finger.
0: Yeah, yeah.
3: It's the last time.
1: I don't know what are there. What finger at somebody? Are there any national parks on the East Coast?
0: Sure.
2: Adirondack. Right?
3: Hey, Brooklyn National Park.
2: Fire Island.
0: Yeah, if the arch is, then Brooklyn Bridge could be too.
3: Is
1: no.
3: Ellis Island a national park?
1: No. I've been to the Adirondacks.
3: Tight. You get a chair?
4: There you go.
0: Is that, yes, is that national?
1: I don't have no idea. Is that state? I don't know if that's a state park.
0: I don't know.
1: Then maybe the only national park I've been to is the Arch Grounds.
0: Head west, young man. Head west. I'm telling you, it is the... It's the this country is so cool. It's it so
1: Should I bring my pervert glasses?
0: Beautiful.
1: And it's, let me bring my pervert glasses.
3: It's the west. Parents won't like it.
0: It's the west that sets us apart.
1: There's a new headline about the pervert glasses. Well, what'd you call them?
3: You are a pervert.
1: I call them meta glasses. Learn calls them pervert glasses.
3: Creepo vision.
4: There you go. Oh, yeah.
1: The new thing is, and this is a PR nightmare with these meta glasses, there's a new proposed class action lawsuit claiming the meta people secretly harvested millions of public Facebook and Instagram photos to create a massive facial recognition database for the smart glasses.
3: Yeah.
1: So you post something on Instagram, you post something on Facebook. Mm-hmm. They've been taking that data.
3: Yes.
1: So now if I have my Meta glasses on and I go, all right, hey, Meta, who's that? And I'm looking at you, like, oh, that's Learn.
3: Yeah.
4: Oh, my.
3: Dude, it's why I stopped posting on my personal Facebook as much. Like, I used to do, like, a year dump album where I'm like, you know, 2026, and then throughout the year I would just add all my, you know, fun photos, and I'm like, eh, not anymore. I'm over it.
1: So... the lawsuit follows months of backlash against the glasses, which have been dubbed pervert glasses, over privacy and recording concerns. So back in June, reports showed that Meta had secretly buried facial recognition code inside the glasses. An AI companion app for a feature dubbed Name Tag. The tech would theoretically allow people to look at a stranger in public and identify them in real time.
3: Your phone does this as well. Like, we all have iPhones in here, maybe. And, like, it will tag if you go into your albums. I can pick Tim, and it knows Tim, and it'll show me all of the photos I have of Tim. And it does it with your pets, too. You can tag in that way, which is kind of convenient when you need to look up a photo or something, but super weird.
1: Well, this lawsuit filed by families in Illinois and California accused Meta of violating privacy laws by illegally scraping user data. So the suit claims that Meta extracted unique biometric face prints from publicly uploaded social media profile photos to build this universal identification system.
2: I'm starting to think this Zuckerberg guy is kind of a bad guy.
0: But this is the playbook. This is Meta's playbook. And all these companies will do this because the profit that can be made by scraping all the data, selling all the data, and putting it all into the data sets that can be sellable is easily exceeds any sort of government fines, any sort of regulation issues they may run into, and any sort of lawsuit.
3: Yeah, they'll be able to pay out for anything.
1: Now, let's be honest.
0: You already saw the fines a couple years ago for all sorts of different things, and they were like $1 billion fine.
1: Well, all right, Meta has a history of major, you know, biometric privacy battles, having paid out $650 million in settlements in 2020.
0: They're not battles. That's what I'm trying to say. Is it may seem like battles to us, but that's just
1: the cost of doing business.
0: That's the cost of doing business.
1: Well,
0: and when the fines aren't deterrents, they're just costs of doing business.
3: But they need regulation.
1: Well, take a step back for a second, and like let's throw out the privacy thing. That is kind of cool, though.
3: Oh, it's cool.
1: I could look at somebody and go, "Who are you? Who is this person?" And it tells me who they are.
3: Yeah, you're relying on tech for your brain. Like, you know, I'm so against it. We have a hard time enough, like, remembering names. I should want that. I should want that feature because I can't remember everybody's names all the time.
1: I think it's a pretty cool feature. I think when I was in Paris and I was looking at stuff, I go, give me, you know, hey, Meta, give me the history of this building I'm looking at. And it would recognize the building and give me the history of it.
3: Yeah, but I think they should, where they're going to find something to go against the billions of dollars they have to compensate for any sort of lawsuit that comes their way, regulation being in place where we can opt out. Because in social media, you can opt out of things. Like, if I don't want to see certain things, I can opt out. Or if they, hey, can we have your location? No, I'd like to opt out of that. I would like to opt out of being able to be identified with
1: you can.
3: The Meta recognition.
1: Don't upload your face.
3: Well, but that's not good enough.
1: That is your opt out.
3: Now we would need, you know, government to get involved and go, hey, people want an option to not have this feature be something that's enabled on them. And then that'll be a way to get out. But it probably won't happen because they're making a lot of money and cash rules everything.
0: Even if it does happen, it's like...
1: Cream,
0: eventually,
1: get your money. Dollar bill, yeah, y'all. Yes, that's right.
0: Even if it does happen, it's like a negligible concession. That's not going to mean
1: much.
0: It's
1: the cost of doing business. But, you know, Meta says, you know, this name tag has not been released to the public yet. So no final decision has been made on whether the facial recognition feature will even be available to customers.
0: Okay, so imagine this. Imagine you're in business. You see a lot of people. I mean, you know, we don't even see a ton of people. And we forget names all the time. And it would be beneficial for us to remember certain names of people.
1: Yeah.
0: You know, like this person or this person or some sort of like a peripheral client or whatever. This would actually have a lot of benefit because people pay top dollar for this. But let's go back to Bob Hope when he was, you know, when he was touring. He had multiple people that would gather information about all the local stuff. Mm-hmm. What's the local gossip? What's the local pizza plates? What's the this? And he would form his sets and his comedy sets to be like, oh my God, Bob, he's one of us. Bob mm-hmm. knows like us. He's making St. Louis jokes and all this kind of thing. Right. There are musicians, and I'm not going to name names, but people that are like famous for being really chummy with all the DJs and the program directors and all this. You think they got incredible memories?
3: No, it's the Miranda Priestley
1: thing.
3: They've got
1: somebody
3: setting
1: them up. They were prepped before they walked
0: right.
1: into the studio.
0: But now you have it in your glasses. Now Riz walks into a meeting and he looks around and he goes, oh, Chad, how are the daughters?
3: I know, but if everybody has access to that, nobody's remembering Jack. Nobody's really connecting.
1: Well, like, that's a whole other argument.
3: Yeah.
4: I can put names to faces. Like, once I see your face and I know the face real well, I can come up with your name.
0: That's okay. A superpower that we don't have.
1: No, we don't have that. I'm face blind.
4: That's why I'm really good with, like, artist names and movie stars and stuff like that. So,
3: okay. Melissa's AI. Right on.
0: Yeah, that's a superpower. That
1: I think the technology's pretty... I mean, the technology aspect of it is pretty cool.
3: It's very Mission Impossible.
1: We could do that.
3: And I appreciate the coolness of it. I just don't know if everything that is good has a bad part as well.
1: It does.
3: And so that is, you just got to make sure you can regulate that bad part.
1: If used for evil, yes. I mean, remember the show Get Smart? They were speaking into their shoes?
3: Yeah.
1: Like, you had the shoe phone? Well, oh, you don't remember, like, don't the old Get Smart episodes? The guy would take off a shoe and speak into his phone?
3: Yes.
1: Take off a shoe and speak into a shoe like it was a phone.
3: Well, yeah. Inspector Gadget, like, I love that I can talk to text on my stupid Apple
1: Watch.
3: That
1: was Dick Tracy.
3: Yeah. That's sweet. But it's always listening. You know, that's the bad part. Everything has a dark side.
1: I know. I've been having this groundhog problem at home.
3: Yeah, with
1: in
3: Justin.
1: In my backyard. And I keep getting fed on Instagram, like, these ads about getting rid of groundhogs.
0: No, it's not groundhogs harassing you.
1: I've been getting fed groundhog harassment videos. Anyway, so that's what's going on with the pervert glasses. One more thing before we hit the break. There's a new trend that guys are jumping on. You know, some young men will grow a beard to look more masculine, right? And like my son, if he wants to look more masculine, he cannot grow a beard. You know, he's got the patchy... You know, Rafe, you got the patchy beard going on?
2: Yeah. All right, I shaved.
1: So you're not going to have a full, thick beard?
2: No, I'll never have what you have. I'll never have what Moon has.
1: So?
2: I'll get like I get more of a steal your catalytic converter facial hair.
1: Yeah, there's a growing number of young men across the world following this bizarre beauty trend to look more masculine. They're shaving their eyelashes.
3: Interesting.
4: What?
0: That can't be.
3: That's silly.
1: Look it up.
2: You ain't gonna catch me batting my eyes at nobody.
4: Eyelashes are beautiful.
1: They're shaving their eyelashes for a more masculine look. Now, they usually don't cut them all the way off, like some may do with their eyebrows. Instead, they carefully trim them to make sure they're far from being long with a cute, you know, feminine curl. And there are videos on social media of guys getting this done at barbershops and salons, so you could see how it looks before you try it.
0: No way. I do not accept this as real.
4: I wonder if their eyelashes are really long, just naturally, and that's why they're doing it, because sometimes people's eyelashes will hit their glasses too long.
1: Experts say, think twice about this. Eyelashes are not purely cosmetic. They serve an important function, protecting your eyes from dirt and debris, like dead skin cells and sweat and UV rays. So cutting them down to stubs can have some serious health consequences.
0: I don't know a man in this world who has ever even thought about his eyelashes. Do you? Anybody?
4: No.
1: I have luscious eyelashes.
0: But, like, when's the last time you thought about your eyelashes?
1: It's been a while. It's been a while. I'll be honest with you.
3: Tim asked me the other night. This is all we're talking about this. He was like, hey, would you ever cut your eyelashes off? I said, no.
1: What? That's weird. Maybe he's considering this.
3: He better not be. He's got pretty eyelashes.
1: Well, here's a doctor saying this is a dumb idea.
6: Shaving the eyelashes is becoming a trend. Why? Some people think it makes you look more masculine. This is not a good idea. Eyelashes help shield your eyes from dirt and dust. Also, eyelashes grow very slowly. It might take 2 months to grow them back.
1: Yeah. Wow. Hmm. Sounds like a guy who doesn't cut his eyelashes, am I right? Am I right? Well, don't do this, guys. Come on. What are you doing? This is a dumb idea. All right, listen. Let's take a break, but first.
7: Hey,

0: Park Hills, Missouri. Sean Martin is our team of jump today. Sean, longtime loyal listener, says Riz's laugh turns bad mornings into bearable ones. 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King Scott's luscious locks are pure radio royalty. And Moon's Confucius says moments leave you laughing first and thinking about life 10 minutes later.
1: Ah, Moonfucius.
0: Sean is a family man and Riz evangelist, and he loves golfing. Yes?
1: Moonfucius has a soundbite, I believe. Moonfucius.
0: Okay, well, I'll get the gong out.
1: Thank you.
0: Sean Martin from Park Hills is our Team Riz member of the day. 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
0: Melissa's here. Melissa is in the house. It's her birthday today. She donated $5,000 of the Ronald McDonald House funds to be here, and here you are. Seeing how it all works.
3: I love how crazy you
0: are. Part of the show.
3: That's so awesome. Thank you.
0: All right, we'll take a break. We'll come back with Crap on Celebrities. It's 7:16. Wednesday, traffic and weather. Moon coming at you.
1: 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We've got an exit ramp closed 70 westbound and the off ramp of Lucas and Hunt. Also, closed due to bridge maintenance until about 5 p.m. MLK Bridge westbound between 64 and Memorial Drive. Your point forecast, it's going to be hot and
4: this
1: nasty.
4: This is a swamp ass alert.
1: Again, evening storms are possible. Heat index 102, high of 95 right now. It's 75 at the Point Studio.
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0: All right, Learn, what do you got?
3: A look into Ed Sheeran's tour dissolving. Bieber are Harry Styles for the 2027 Super Bowl. Robert De Niro could play Tommy Lasorda one day. And audio amnesia. Maybe you forgot about this collaboration.
0: All right, we got that. 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Why the Richard Gere gerbil myth refuses to die. We'll chop it up next day there.
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0: All right, football is here. 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But you also need to get in on their iconic pro football contests. 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
1: 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Donated $5,000 to the Ronald McDonald House Funds. And you chose to come in the studio for a couple hours. We're going to play Do It, Bitch, in your honor. It's your birthday today. Looking forward to that. And you specifically wanted Rafe as your teammate?
2: Yes.
3: Wow. What an honor. Don't get me shot, woman.
2: Well, you're my spirit animal, so.
1: Okay. All right, so it'll be Rafe and Melissa versus Moon and Learn. That'll be fun.
4: That will be fun.
1: That'll be fun.
4: You're going down.
1: You know, now you're on the radio with us. You're part of the family for today, part of the on air crew. I was thinking, do you want to do your first live spot, like your first live endorsement?
2: Sure. Oh, okay. Great.
1: Okay. Great. Okay. Well, so,
2: I have something that we didn't have anybody talk on earlier today. So
1: one of our newest sponsors.
2: One of our newest sponsors. So if you want to just go ahead and
1: yeah, we got a hey guys, new sponsor.
5: New sponsor alert. New sponsor alert.
1: And Melissa is going to read the live spot for it. So this is a live music, live spot music.
5: Yeah. Cool. Go on.
2: Okay. Go ahead, girl.
1: Go ahead,
2: from the client.
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2: Wow. 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
1: This just in, the client just canceled.
2: Well, they got that free read.
1: One read, and that's it. That's it.
5: I thought that was pretty great.
2: That was something.
5: If you were to do your first read, and it wasn't great, and Jeff Burton were here, he would really support you afterwards and say, you'll get him next time.
6: I know. I love Jeff.
1: Yeah, the Iron Grip in Edwardsville. Jeff. Look it up. Give it 5 stars on Yelp. They just sell rubber fists. So, hey, thanks for signing on, guys. Look them up. The Iron Grip in Edwardsville, our newest client. Rafe, you sent me the story. So Bruce Campbell from Evil Dead.
3: Yeah. Love that guy.
1: He's got cancer.
2: I know. He's only got so many months to live or something, or years to live. He's got,
1: it's a 5-year cancer prognosis. Yes. And, man, you want to talk about a good attitude.
3: What a cool dude,
4: he
3: man.
4: Is.
3: I love that guy so much.
1: He was on Adam Carolla's podcast, and he gave a pretty candid, like, no-nonsense, you know, update on his health. So he's 68 years old. He shared that doctors have given him a 5-year prognosis, but, he's still pretty humorous about everything.
3: Yeah.
1: He still won't say what type of cancer he has, but he's made his mindset clear. He says, I've decided pretty specifically, though, to live with it and not die from it. And he described managing his health like a game of whack-a-mole, taking on symptoms as they arise. Mm-hmm. And moving forward, he says he refuses to spend time in online support groups and medical forums. He says you could go into focus groups of 10,000 guys who have exactly what you have. I won't touch it with a 10-foot pole. He says he's got zero plans to retreat from life or step away from passion projects. You know, he goes, do I have to stop everything I'm doing because of this? Well, no.
4: That's good. He sounds like my dad right before he died.
1: Just refuses to.
4: Yeah, he kept working. He kept doing everything he could until it was like, they're like either hospice or you can just, you know, sit in your house and go. And he's like, I'm done. So he knew his body was done. So he just, you know, finished it off at home. Mm. But he did everything he could, you know, until he got taken. So, but that's pretty cool. Bruce Campbell has a TV show. That's pretty awesome. I can't think of the name of it.
3: Evil Dead.
4: Is that the Evil
1: Dead? Well, he's got this
4: TV
1: new movie
4: show?
1: He's promoting. It's called Ernie and Emma, which follows a small town salesman navigating life after the loss of his wife. But he originally broke the news of his health battle on social media earlier this year, framing the diagnosis and just the optimism from this guy, framing the diagnosis as an opportunity and getting ahead of rumors before false info can spread. And he made it clear that, you know, and he reiterates now, he's not looking for pity. He says, I'm not trying to enlist sympathy or advice. Fear not. I am a tough old son of a bitch. And I have great support, so I expect to be around for a while.
2: Yeah, I love it.
5: Yeah, you adjust what you have to adjust. You take it day by day and realize that anything can happen. Anything can happen. I've seen some miraculous
1: sure.
5: things happen after prognosis. Like very confident prognoses were given, and yet
1: you never know.
5: Never know. Things can change and go left, go right, and then all of a sudden you're in a completely different situation. So you just hang in there.
1: Yep. I want to get into this Richard Gere thing.
2: Okay, let's go. Let's get in there.
1: Is the Richard? Yes, Rafe.
3: I was gonna say before I love that dude. I think he's our modern day Leslie Nielsen.
1: Bruce Campbell?
3: I don't think he gets enough credit for how good he is at deadpan comedy. Mm-hmm. And being able to... He turned Evil Dead into a franchise. And I don't think it would have been.
1: Had it not been for him.
3: And it flipped. It flipped from a very serious horror movie to like campy horror comedy because of what he added to, you know, all those Ash versus Evil Dead movies. And then the series on Stars was hilarious too. It was great. And it's. I think they're going to fast track some Evil Dead projects. Because he's come out and talked about this, they're like, well, we had some stuff we're cooking that's getting moved to the front of the pile. So I hope he gets to make a whole bunch. Mm. Whatever goes on in the next 5 years, I hope he gets to make a whole bunch of projects. And you know, if it does go the way he thinks it's going to go, leave a cool legacy. Because he is a cool dude.
1: Right.
3: Man.
1: Yeah, I agree.
3: He's a good dude.
1: All right. So Richard Gere might be the very first viral meme in modern pop culture history, and it blew up decades before the internet was even a thing. So the infamous urban legend involves Richard Gere, a trip to an L.A. emergency room, and a small rodent. And I love this. An investigative journalist from The Hollywood Reporter spent 6 years digging into the rumor's origins, and he's got a podcast called Gerbil that is specifically about the Richard Gere gerbil rumor.
2: Good for. I wonder if Richard Gere loves this or hates this.
3: I bet he doesn't love it.
5: Was this someone that was started by Stallone or some jealous
1: dude? I don't know. I looked that up. I thought we said that it was started by Stallone because they got into it.
3: It was.
1: But I don't think that's true.
2: But see, that's what I'm saying. Richard Gere probably loves this investigative journalism because it's going to come out that he did not shove a gerbil in his ass.
1: Or did he?
2: Or did he? Yeah, we're going to find out.
1: Well, okay, so here's a breakdown of how the myth started. According to, and again, this guy spent 6 years digging into this specific rumor. So an unsubstantiated story claims that back in the 1980s, Richard Gere was rushed to the emergency room at Cedars Sinai in Los Angeles or St. Vincent's in New York, depending on the version of the story you hear.
2: Okay.
1: To have a live gerbil surgically removed from his rectum after a, quote, stunt went wrong.
2: I mean, this did ruin, as a child, when you heard this for the first time and you were a fan of Pretty Woman, it ruined the movie a little bit for you. Like, I can't watch that movie without thinking about this.
4: All I can think of is Lemmy Winks from South
1: Park. I'll get to that in a second. So the rumor gained massive steam in the early 1990s because of an anonymous prankster. A fake press release fraudulently claimed to be from an animal rights group detailing Richard Gere's alleged emergency gerbilectomy at Cedars Sinai Hospital.
5: That is the proper medical term.
1: It was mass faxed to newsrooms and Hollywood agencies.

0: Yeah, there you go.
1: All right, I'm inserting the small... the lettuce clamps.
2: So there were also, you know, rumors of secret x-rays locked away in vaults.
3: Just the gerbil from the profile.
2: Okay. Yeah, and this rumor spread to every corner of America. I mean, I heard it when I was a kid.
3: Yeah.
2: Every corner of America without the internet, without Facebook or Instagram. Zero help from social media. No Reddit. No mainstream news reports. This was strictly word of mouth. Stand-up comedians like the late Sam Kinison were already referencing it on stage in the 90s.
0: Oh! Gerbil, oh!
2: So this guy's investigation, six-year investigation, which involved combing through ER logs and filing Freedom of Information, you know, Act requests, interviewing doctors and talent agents and media experts, highlights several reasons why... Why the public bought, why did people buy this story? Did anybody really buy it? Or was it just a funny?
3: I think my parents bought it because they,
2: really?
3: Because the seriousness on their face, once I knew and like we talked about it, I remember because we watched Pretty Woman like all the time, my mom and I, right? And then it just ruined them. It ruined them for both of us. And then he never recovered. In fact, they tried to put Richard Gere back with Julia Roberts for Runaway Bride, like in the late 90s, to maybe get back to some of that 1990 Pretty Woman fame and like everybody kind of redirect. And that didn't even work.
4: Yeah. He never recovered. Damage. He never did anything good until Hachiko.
3: Hey, hey. What the hell was that?
2: What's Hachiko?
4: Fantastic Chicago. Movie based on a real story. Absolutely.
2: Oh, he was in Chicago?
3: He was in Chicago.
1: Chicago was Gere's comeback, I feel like.
2: Well, so... A lot of people point out that people easily believe bizarre celebrity rumors because the public inherently suspects Hollywood is full of, like, secret, dark, and decadent behavior.
1: I think it's also...
2: So if a story sounds too bizarre to make up, people assume it's true.
1: Yeah, it's also, you know, it's the law of comedy, too. Law of superiority. You want to feel superior to other people, and he's a good-looking dude, celebrity. We needed something... For us to accept that he was married to Cindy Crawford.
4: To knock him down a little bit?
1: Oh, yeah. Wow. We needed something like, wait a second. To be like, oh, man, he got to marry Cindy Crawford. Oh, well, at least put a gerbil up his butt.
3: Right.
1: That's the justice. That's the scales of justice. Well, somebody put a gerbil on the scales of justice to just make Richard Gere level out for us.
2: Maybe that's what it is.
3: I mean, and also, like, and then Cindy's husband now, Randy Gerber. Like, allegedly, he's the Gerber baby. See? Like, maybe they got that rumor going, like, trying to make him out to be some sort of, like...
2: Not the same.
4: I mean, that word is almost gerbil.
2: Not the same.
1: Fellas, be single for a moment.
2: I'm there.
1: You get to be with prime time, honestly, right now, God. Cindy Crawford.
3: Cindy Crawford, any era.
1: Cindy Crawford, pick your era. There will be a widespread rumor that you love to have gerbils up your butt. You're taking that deal. I'm taking that deal.
2: How long do I get with Cindy Crawford?
1: At least 10 years.
4: Oh.
2: Easy.
1: Where do I sign?
3: But then after Cindy's done with you and you put Cindy...
2: So once we break up, the rumor starts that I put gerbils
3: in my butt. No, it's there the whole time. It's there while you're with Cindy where you have to look it in the face every day.
1: Yeah.
3: And then she ends up divorcing you because she can't take it.
2: Does she believe that I put gerbils in my...
1: That's why she divorced Richard Gere?
3: Probably.
1: Okay.
3: Why else would she divorce
2: Let's start
3: him?
2: That rumor.
3: That's why they got divorced.
2: Yes, that is true. I just read that.
3: Yeah.
4: This is the Cindy poster that I had over my bed.
3: God bless America. This woman.
4: This era.
3: This is the Illinois woman. Everybody.
2: She's from Illinois?
3: She's gorgeous. This is a Midwest.
4: What are you talking about?
3: Cornbread, Southern Illinois, probably middle.
2: She's from Southern Illinois?
3: She's it's probably middle
2: Illinois.
3: I'm not making things up.
2: She's.
3: Let me look up where Cindy's from. Damn it.
4: That sounds
1: Jenny
4: absurd.
1: McCarthy's from Illinois.
4: I take it back. Ah, I don't want to be with
3: Crawford,
4: her anymore.
3: Cindy Crawford, born.
5: DeKalb,
3: Illinois. Oh.
2: Thank you. Yeah,
1: this is that's an corn, Illinois. Dude. That's corn.
3: This is Northern Illinois University.
4: Dude, by the way,
3: Cindy Crawford.
4: I took this from eBay. This is on sale on eBay. The poster that I
2: signed.
4: Had over my bed for $250.
2: Is that signed by her? Or is that?
4: No, that's on the poster.
2: So... You get 10 years with Cindy Crawford, but as soon as the 10 years is over,
1: the minute you get with Cindy Crawford, you're a gerbil boy.
2: Yep. Why can't I have a good, blissful 10 years?
3: Because that's not part of the deal.
2: Yeah, then I'm gerbil boy after.
1: Because that's not part of the deal.
4: Mm. Were they together for a decade?
1: Give or take. You pressed me for a time period. I gave you a decade.
4: I don't think I even realized that they were
3: together. Okay, guys, they met around 1988. This is prime Crawford.

0: Crawford. She was 21 years old. He was 38.
1: Holy smokes.
0: So, holy crap.
2: Okay.
0: They separated in 94, finalized their divorce in 95. So they essentially got almost 10 years together. 17-year age gap.
1: That's some strange math.
0: Demanding schedules and gerbil problems. No.
2: Gerbil. Gerbil issues.
0: Evolving personal growth. You know, he was 17 years old.
2: I can imagine working at a pet store and seeing Richard Gere walk in. I mean, he's there to just get, like, you know.
0: Pet food.
1: Pet food.
0: It's dog food.
1: Follow me. I know where you
0: are. Stay away from the cages. What are you doing
1: sir,
0: over there?
1: Sir, come on back here. We have rodents.
2: You'll never believe it. You'll never believe it.
3: Can we get a puppy?
2: No.
1: Richard, aisle three.
3: I can't be within 20 yards of a PetSmart.
0: He's on a list. The
3: paparazzi would have a field day.
1: They're waiting for me in the parking lot.
2: See if you can find any pictures of Richard Gere walking into a pet store. I bet you there are none.
3: I bet that's why they got Danzig.
2: I bet you there are none.
3: He hired Danzig to go in to get his cat litter, and then it ruined Danzig's career.
1: Oh my gosh.
0: Oh, you know what? Somebody has AI'd him in pet stores.
1: I think there is a band called Richard Gere's Pet Shop.
3: Oh, man. Pet Shop Boys. He's like, I won't even listen to Pet Shop Boys.
1: Okay, so when I look up Richard Gere Pet Store, all of the shots from Hachiko, the movie I was referencing, because it's about a dog.
2: Right.
0: Shiba Inu or whatever it's called.
2: Shiba Inu?
0: Shiba Inu.
1: Man.
2: No, gerbil Inu. Yeah, there are no. Yeah, Richard Gere's people have scrubbed the internet of all pictures of him walking into a pet store. Also, and you mentioned Melissa before, the myth kept alive for over 40 years by being referenced on South Park, mm-hmm. Lemmy Winks, mm-hmm. Family Guy, Curb Your Enthusiasm.
4: Now South Park's South America.
2: South America.
4: Starting tonight.
2: So what does Richard Gere think about this? His most famous public response came from a 1991 interview with Barbara Walters. And you know Barbara asked the tough questions.
0: Oh, hell yeah.
5: Yes.
2: She asked him, do the smears bother you? And he replied, no, people have their own motivations for doing crazy things. If I'm a cow and somebody says I'm a zebra, it doesn't make me a zebra.
0: That's a good attitude to have. But he does have a cry room at home. So he may be presenting to Barbara that he is fine, but when he goes home at night, especially after Cindy divorced his ass, he has a designated area of his home.
3: He also might just have a gerbil in his ass at all times.
6: He might have been doing that interview and been like, you know, if the cow's a zebra, then that's fine with me. Stop moving around. Who are you talking to, Richard? Why are you talking to your belly?
7: No one.
6: Stop moving around, Tinkles.
2: Yeah, listen.
6: Never know.
2: For 10 good years with Cindy, I'll be Gerbil Boy after. And that's
6: right.
2: Moon, you too?
1: I mean,
2: how
1: under
2: do you
1: circumstances.
2: Think about this?
1: Yeah, because I'm delightfully happy.
2: Hypothetically.
1: 10 years. Cindy, I mean, rumors Crawford. Don't bother me now, man. I really don't.
3: I'll be honest. 10 years with Cindy, I might let you put a real gerbil up my butt for real.
1: I do want to find out who sent the facts, though. Because, I mean, that is 100% they went to great lengths for this hit job.
3: I mean,
1: so it's got to
3: be
1: the
3: movie him and Stallone fought on. Do you remember?
1: They fought.
2: Yeah,
3: he spilled
1: something cowboy or something.
3: Richard Gere spilled something in Stallone's car, and it pissed him off. He spilled like chicken and got grease all over the seats of his car.
1: The Lords of Flatbush.
2: Lords of Flatbush.
3: There you go.
1: 1974. Oh my gosh! So look how nerdy these guys look too.
0: Oh, I can't wait.
1: It's the Fonz. And Stallone, look at Stallone looking like Fonz.
4: Oh my God. Chicken grease and mustard?
0: Huh.
3: Yeah. they ended up like firing Richard Gere off the movie because they two couldn't get along.
4: Oh, wow.
2: And that's, we read a, maybe last year, that's where the rumor started with Stallone saying it.
1: But, yeah, and this is before Stallone became Stallone.
2: But think about some of the, think about some wild celebrity rumors. What are some of the big wild celebrity rumors? Jamie Lee Curtis was a hermaphrodite.
0: Right.
2: Was one.
0: Marilyn Manson removed a rib.
2: Manson.
1: Yeah, see, that was genius.
2: Rod Stewart, or you could say Bon Jovi, had their stomachs pumped.
3: Why?
1: For fun.
0: Yeah.
1: Well, after the fun.
2: You know why.
3: I have no clue.
2: You know why.
3: I don't subscribe.
1: Illustrate.
3: I don't subscribe to the National Enquirer.
2: I don't want to illustrate.
1: No?
2: Just look up Rod Stewart had his stomach pumped.
3: You
2: know
3: Marilyn
2: what I'm talking about, Devin?
3: Marilyn
2: you know
3: Manson
2: that rumor?
3: Was Paul from the Wonder Years.
4: Yeah, that's another one. I'm not familiar with that rumor. But
2: you are not familiar with the Rod Stewart stomach pumped rumor?
4: I'm not.
2: Why don't you look that up? Don't tell us. Okay. Don't say it on the air.
1: She's 30.
2: You know this one, Melissa?
1: Doesn't know
2: you know
1: who
2: that
1: Rod
2: one?
1: Stewart is.
2: The Rod Stewart one?
4: I know who Rod
5: Vaguely.
4: Stewart is.
5: I remember my parents talking about it.
2: My parents certainly didn't talk about that with me, but
0: I didn't learn about it till much later, and then Carl Middleman told me that story, and I was like, whoa!
2: Oh, yeah. Okay.
1: I think that was above us, because Rod Stewart's old for us.
2: It was replaced for me with Bon Jovi. Hmm.
1: Well, who's the new one? Let's pick him now.
3: Machine Gun Kelly.
2: Machine Gun Kelly.
3: Machine Gun Kelly.
2: Done.
3: Oh,
2: done.
3: Wow.
1: That's the worst. What are you doing?
2: Done. You asked. You asked for it.
1: I was
2: done.
1: Making jokes.
2: There it is. Machine Gun Kelly had a stomach pump. Ooh, Catherine Zeta-Jones and a hamster.
4: Oh, no.
0: I don't know that one.
2: Yeah, it's a weird British tabloid variation of the Richard Gere rumor.
3: Hmm. Another big age gap. Yeah. Interesting.
2: Gene Simmons had a cow tongue grafted on.
0: Yeah, I remember that one.
2: Sierra, the one who's married to Russell Wilson,
0: yes.
2: Was born a man.
0: Oh, what? Those are
1: so
0: alone.
1: Those are so boring.
2: What, the born a man ones?
1: Yeah, so like, so boring.
0: Lady Gaga.
1: Are we out of ideas? I mean, the gerbil.
2: Lady Gaga's got a penis.
0: Yeah,
1: so boring. The gerbil thing.
2: I mean, at least a little creativity there,
1: right?
2: And also the rich Rod Stewart, Bon Jovi, Machine Gun Kelly, stomach pump thing. That's clever. Did you look it up, Devin?
1: Yeah, but obviously it didn't live like the gerbil did.
4: I did look it up.
2: Yeah, right?
4: That's
2: you never heard
4: crazy.
2: That before?
4: No.
2: Oh, yeah. That was a big one. Well, anyway.
0: Thanks for that.
2: I'm curious about this this podcast just entitled Gerbil.
1: Well, it is amazing to hear. I think the newest fact that I'm hearing is that it was a deliberate whole thing that was faxed across Hollywood, somebody was after it.
2: Yeah. Mm-hmm. Faxed all the newsrooms,
0: and they never told anyone that they were the one.
1: Yeah, it wasn't a word of mouth rumor like we would all assume. It mm-hmm. was a legit.
2: But the
1: hit.
2: I think really the fact that there was no internet, you know, we were growing up and we heard this rumor.
0: Yeah,
2: it's amazing. That's amazing. All right, let's do Crap on Celebrities.
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2: All right, time to find out what's going on in the world of music and entertainment with your Crap on Celebrities.
0: And we begin with this. So Macklemore was recently removed from Ed Sheeran's Loop Tour after making pro-Palestinian comments during his opening set at MetLife Stadium in Jersey. He said, "Free Palestine," performed his protest song, Heinz Hall. Now, according to the tour promoter, several stadiums told them that they would not host shows if Macklemore remained on the bill for Ed Sheeran opening
2: including
0: up.
2: The big one was Robert Kraft up there at Gillette Stadium.
0: Yes.
2: In where the Patriots play.
0: Yes, Robert Kraft was pressuring venues to drop him. Kraft says the decision was based on Macklemore's recent comments, as well as what Kraft described as a broader history of anti-Semitic rhetoric and imagery. Then the other openers started walking off this Ed Sheeran tour. So Aaron Rowe, who is a Rao, the Irish singer scheduled for the remaining North American dates, quit in solidarity with Macklemore, saying that he couldn't continue as if nothing happened, pointing to Ireland's own history with genocide, famine, and occupation. Then,
2: man,
0: Bioga, an Irish band that was also serving as Ed Sheeran's touring band, okay? They followed, too. They said they were opposed to what they viewed as the silencing of Macklemore and emphasized their support for dialogue concerning Palestinians. Then, Lucas Graham pulled out, saying artists should be able to talk about war, civilian death, and children's suffering.
2: How many people were playing on this show?
0: There's a lot. Lucas Graham also said that money shouldn't determine who gets to speak out about issues. And then finally, and this was a big one, Phineas, Billie Eilish's brother and frequent collaborator, withdrew from his upcoming South American dates, explaining it pretty directly. He says artists should not be silenced when they speak up about oppressed people. So as of now, every remaining opening act has pulled out of Ed Sheeran's tour. Now, Ed Sheeran put out a statement yesterday, and he says Macklemore's removal was not his decision. He says the promoter and stadium owners made that call after venues threatened not to host the concerts. And Sheeran says that he has spent weeks now trying to build bridges and find a solution, but ultimately the venue and the promoter's decision was final. Ed Sheeran also said that he was appalled by the Israel-Palestine conflict and the suffering of both sides, but explained that he deliberately keeps his concerts politically neutral and says he wants his shows to be a place for all sorts of different backgrounds coming together for refuge. And he also says that his political stances are his personal stances, right, and he doesn't always put them out.
2: My brother-in-law was at the MetLife show.
0: He
2: said people were walking out, you know, during Macklemore's set. But you've got venue owners flexing their, you know, power and promoters trying to, you know, save tour dates. And artists taking, you know, different stances on how to handle the platform. It's interesting times.
0: It is an interesting time. And this is the first time that something like this has happened where everybody has pulled out. Yeah. We haven't seen a lot of solidarity like that for political statements. And so people are saying this is kind of a shift with speaking out on platforms and seeing the cards fall where
2: interesting
0: they lie.
2: To see what happened, what comes of this.
3: They just came across the AP wire. Ed Sheeran quit his own.
2: Whoa.
3: He just quit his own tour.
0: Did he just cancel?
3: He walked out on himself.
2: Walked out on, wow. That's a
3: crazy.
2: First.
3: This is getting wild.
0: The NFL and Jay-Z's Roc Nation reportedly have Justin Bieber and Harry Styles at the top of their wish list.
2: I thought we were going to guess.
0: Okay, well, Justin is Bieber. This your segment? I don't know.
2: Well, I didn't know that's what
0: you wanted me to do.
1: Dang, she got you there.
0: Sorry. One little problem. Neither one has actually been approached yet. So sources say both artists may be unlikely to accept the gig, even if they are available. The Super Bowl is going to be February 14th, which is Valentine's Day. Exciting times. See what's going to happen next year. At SoFi Stadium in L.A., the halftime performers traditionally announced around late September, so we will be finding out soon.
2: They were at SoFi a couple years ago, right? That's the Snoop Dogg one. Right, SoFi is Kroenke's, you know.
0: Yeah.
2: Kroenke's house, right? Is that where they did the Snoop Dogg?
3: I think so.
2: Dr. Dre.
3: LA.
2: Yeah.
0: A few years ago?
2: So another one in LA.
1: Where 50 Cent was hanging upside down?
2: Yeah.
0: Forgot about that one.
2: That was pretty cool.
1: I kind of liked that one.
2: I think that was one of my favorites.
0: Hmm. Guys, Taylor Swift and Travis Kelce have apparently taken the Do Not Disturb to a whole new level. So the newlyweds have installed voice-activated security warnings around their $5.3 million Ohio mansion. One neighbor reportedly got close to the property line and was greeted by an automated voice telling them to back away from the property. The 21,000-square-foot lakefront home has 8 bedrooms, 11 bathrooms, a game room, and a private movie theater. And despite all that, that's not even their main home. They reportedly have plans to spend a lot of the season at Kelce's place in Kansas.
2: So if you get near the house,
0: it comes on this automated voice like, back up, back up.
2: I would love that at my house. I would love that.
0: So annoying.
2: You are too close. But did you see, I saw aerial shots of this place. It's, you know what, for those two, it's pretty modest, honestly. 21,000 square feet, kind of modest.
0: Oh, really?
2: It's right on, what's the lake over there? Lake Erie?
0: Lake Erie.
2: It's nice.
0: Yeah. Get away from it.
2: Can you picture Taylor Swift living in Cleveland?
0: I can't. But you know what? There's a lot of celebs I've heard that have lived in Cleveland. Like, they've been dating people that are from there. Like, I mean, I think Trent Reznor still lives near Cleveland.
2: Cleveland.
0: Cleveland, dude.
2: The mistake by the lake. Yeah. Right?
0: Kelly Osbourne is opening up about her final conversations with her dad, Ozzy. I was watching this on a reel yesterday and got kind of choked up about it. Appearing on a podcast, Kelly recalled sitting with Ozzy just 3 days before his death in July of last year and says that Ozzy told her no matter what happened, she could always know that he truly loved her. Kelly says that she broke down crying when he started talking about not being around forever. And then Kelly also praised her mom, Sharon, saying, you know, Ozzy wanted to, his doctors, his medical team were telling him, if you do the Back to the Beginning festival, it's going to kill you. And he said, I want to do it. And he wanted to pay tribute to everybody who was paying tribute to him.
2: And they were right. It killed him.
0: It did kill him. And she also opened up about her relationship with her sister, older sister, Amy, who notoriously wasn't on the Osbourne show and has really kind of stepped out of public life. They are officially estranged, which is sad. She described them as oil and water, says that she doesn't see a reconciliation happening. Even through grief, they're not going to reconcile. And I looked it up, like, why they've had so many issues throughout the years, and they're just polar opposites. So Amy wanted to kind of live in her own world. That's why she wasn't on the reality show.
2: Right, she didn't want to be famous.
0: She wanted to be famous. Like, she had, her whole family was famous, and she was like, I don't want any part of this. Even though she did put out a record, you know, a couple years ago and stuff, she didn't really want to do anything with that. And I guess it just was the huge rift.
2: I always thought that was kind of cool.
0: I did too.
2: That, all right, so you got Jack and Kelly and Sharon and Ozzy. They all live in the same house. Yes. And there's the mystery sister who wants nothing to do with the fame or anything.
0: Right.
2: Because that family was so famous back in the early 2000s. Mm-hmm. And the sister just wanted nothing to do with it.
0: It was cool.
2: I was like, wow, that's some self-control, self...
1: That's super metal.
0: It is metal.
1: Yeah. She's the most metal one of all of them.
2: Yeah, really. I always thought that.
0: Yeah.
2: Like, imagine the lore of fame. I mean, you see your sister and your brother.
1: Well, and your mother and your father. I mean, like, everybody. They were famous well before the family was. And, like, Ozzy and Sharon, both extremely well known.
2: But there's something about seeing your sister and brother get immensely famous along with the parents. Mm-hmm. And you're like, nah.
0: I'm cool.
2: I'm cool.
0: I also like that they didn't drag her into it ever. I think she was on like one episode of The Osbournes where you got to see like a glimpse of her.
2: Yeah, maybe like the side of her head.
0: Yeah.
2: Like, and there she is.
0: That's the crazy
2: there
0: sister that you don't know anything about. Yeah, it was cool. Robert De Niro may be taking on baseball's biggest personality. He's reportedly in talks to play Dodgers manager Tommy Lasorda.
2: I don't see this.
0: I don't either.
1: Who does?
0: This is Robert De Niro.
2: Robert De Niro playing Tommy Lasorda?
0: There's a biopic called Tommy and Me, and it's being developed by Skydance Sports, directed by Reed Carolan. Robert De Niro is on the new episode of Good Hang podcast with Amy Poehler. I haven't gotten to this part yet, but
2: he's notoriously a terrible interviewer.
0: Oh, yeah. She interviewed three people just to be able to interview him, and he doesn't like to talk because he's so shy, and she's so bubbly and sweet. And
2: I'm curious. I'll listen to it.
0: You should listen to it. It's pretty fascinating.
2: He's a notoriously terrible guest.
0: Well, he hates interviews.
1: I love that.
0: Yeah, it's fun to, and he's just so grumpy and cute. Like, who doesn't love Robert De Niro? Well, Lasorda managed the Dodgers for 20 seasons, winning 2 World Series titles, 4 National League pennants. He was inducted into the Baseball Hall of Fame in 1997, managed the U.S. Olympic team. Though. He's going to have a belly up. Maybe he's going to...
1: It's movies, man.
2: Now you're taking away jobs from fat people.
0: A lot of people are saying...
2: You know how I feel about that.
1: You're right. Holy crap. I never thought about
2: that. I mean, you got
1: that.
2: The Italian part checked off. Fine.
0: Yeah.
2: But you're taking away jobs from fat people.
1: You're right. Justice.
0: They said De Niro could be trading the mobster voice for Tommy Lasorda yelling at an umpire. So we'll have to see how that goes, if it ever happens.
2: Tommy Lasorda was awesome. What a great character.
1: Yeah, what a character.
0: Quentin Tarantino is back to Once Upon a Time in Hollywood, this time in the novel form. So The Adventures of Cliff Booth is going to be out later in November with Brad Pitt being his stunt double self from Once Upon a Time in Hollywood. That's going to be focused on him. And then I guess there's going to be a companion novel that's arriving in December, kind of reminiscent to old Hollywood where they would put out a movie and then months later you could get it in the book form with maybe even more details that weren't in the original movie. And Tarantino said he's always been a fan of that and hopes that it will be a paperback fantasy for everybody that's a fan of the movies. In some real news, prosecutors have decided not to pursue the death penalty against Nick Reiner, who's accused of killing his parents, Rob Reiner, and photographer Michelle Singer Reiner at their Los Angeles home last year. The L.A. County District Attorney Nathan Hochman says that he made the decision after consulting with Reiner's surviving siblings. If convicted of the 2 first-degree murder charges and special circumstance allegations, Nick Reiner could be receiving life in prison without parole. And congratulations are in order. Sydney Sweeney and music mogul Scooter Braun are reportedly engaged after a little over a year of dating. Again, I was talking about these two yesterday. Tim, he brought it up because I said to him, I go, yeah, you follow Sydney Sweeney on Instagram. He's like, no, I don't. I go, oh, yeah, you do. Because I follow Sydney Sweeney on Instagram. You know how you can see like when other people like something?
2: Yeah, yeah.
0: I've seen Tim Elwell liking some of Sydney Sweeney.
2: Oh,
0: I got his ass.
2: Busted.
0: And so we were talking about that. He was like, what do you think about her dating Scooter Braun? And I'm like, it's just like, whatever. Like, maybe they are good for each other. I don't know.
2: But they're engaged now. Either of them. I know she's got big knockers. That's pretty much the...
0: She has big boobs.
2: That's pretty much the long and short of it.
0: So congrats to them, I guess.
2: Taylor Swift hates the other guy.
0: Yes. Probably hates Sydney, just by shrapnel. Guys, this is exciting. Spotify is now giving us all the option to keep your kids' music off of your end-of-year Wrapped, which is huge because remember at the end of the year you get your Wrapped and then your kids will listen to your account and it'll be like, some kid's song is your number one song because you listened to it 500 times in your car when you were driving them around everywhere. Well, I guess now our personalized recommendations like Daily Mix and Discover Weekly are going to be off of our end of the year wrap. So the feature is rolling out globally on the mobile app for free and premium accounts. The default setting is to include kids and family music. So you will have to manually turn this off if you want this to happen. But once you do, it's retroactive. So anything you have listened to already this year will be deleted if it's a child song or it's a family friendly song like that. And it will not count towards your top songs and artists, which I think will be cool.
2: Thank God we got that.
0: I know. Thank God, Spotify.
2: Figured that out.
0: The great American nightmare is over.
2: Next thing.
0: And finally, I was thinking about this yesterday. You remember when Paul Rogers went on tour with Queen?
2: Yeah. Briefly.
0: And they put out like a live album and stuff. I forgot all about that.
2: Yeah.
0: And there's so many parts of music moments that you just forget about. And I was going through like what happened on this day, and I came across in 2019 on this day.
2: And Paul Rogers from Bad Company.
0: Yes. And Free. Ozzy Osbourne. So on this date in 2019, Ozzy Osbourne scored his second top 10 hit of his career, okay, in 2019. Now, the first song, and we have this song in the system. The first song that he had in the top 10 hit, which was a collaboration as well, was 1989's Close My Eyes Forever with Lita Ford.
2: Lita Ford. Oh, hell yeah.
0: Which, this song ruled, okay, and still does.
2: Lita Ford was not at the... Was she at the Ozzy tribute?
0: I don't think she was.
2: Interesting. For what?
0: Was she the artist? So this was 1989.
2: Yeah.
0: Okay. Great song. On this day in 2019, Ozzy scored his second top 10 hit of his career with a collaboration thanks to his time collaborating with Post Malone and Travis Scott. I forgot about him doing this.
2: Oh, yes.
0: And it's this song, Take What You Want.

0: Vaguely.
1: First time I've ever heard this.
2: There you go. I never needed anything from you. Like, collectively, I just feel like we just removed this from our consciousness.
0: And it was a top 10 song?
2: And it was a top 10 song. Now, obviously, like, I think the rap portion of it really did a lot of the heavy lifting. I don't think Ozzy fans were, like, racing to go get this track. But still, I thought that was so funny. I'm like, this whole week I'm having these epiphanies of going, oh my God, yeah, that did happen. Like, Paul Rogers singing for Queen. Ozzy did a rap track. And I just wanted everybody to be remembered of that. So that's your crap on celebrities.
0: Listen to that.
3: I don't think any of those things happened, and you're just trying to convince me that they did.
2: That's an alternate reality that never happened.
0: Yeah, listen to that.
3: You're forcing in new facts.
2: There you go.
3: I accept.
2: Thanks.
3: I like your world.
2: Thanks, man.
3: Celebrity celebrating a birthday today. Melissa.
0: Hey, Melissa.
4: Hey,
0: Melissa, how old are we today?
4: I am 40 years old.
0: Oh my God, 40 years old.
3: Well,
0: 40.
3: You share your 40th birthday with Nick Jonas, who turns 34, Joe G, who turns 34, Ian Harding from Pretty Little Liars, who turns 40, Sabrina Bryan from the Cheetah Girls, who's 42, let's see, Alexis Bledel, I think, that's Rory on Gilmore Girls,
2: oh, yeah.
3: She's 45, Amy Poehler is 55 years old today. Mark Anthony is 58. Molly Shannon, Sarah Jessica Parker's friend Diane on HBO's Divorce, also on SNL, is 62. Richard freaking Marks, bro.
0: Richard Marks, huh?
3: Right here waiting? Don't mean nothing? Is 63. Jennifer Tilly is 68. Magician David Copperfield.
2: Ah, yes.
4: Yeah.
3: Has not made his age disappear. He is 70.
0: He's had some
3: issues. For real?
0: Yeah.
3: Is he the one that's married to Claudia Schiffer?
0: Was.
3: Oh, no longer?
0: Yeah, there's
5: the gerbil guy, too.
0: Yeah.
2: Watch me make this gerbil disappear.
0: And it goes, ta-da!
2: Why is there a tail hanging out of there?
3: He's 70. Mickey Rourke is 74. And Ed Begley the Jr. is 77 years old today.
0: Today's porno birthday. I think
5: maybe in honor of her birthday. Not to interrupt or commandeer the show. Don't you think it would be apropos if we let the birthday girl read the porno birthday?
0: Oh, you want to do the porno birthday?
4: Sure.
0: Oh, okay. Here, just read that.
5: Here you go, Melissa. Why don't you?
0: Here we go.
4: All right. Today's birthday.
0: You just read it regular.
3: regular.
0: Just read it regular.
4: Today's porno birthday is Ariel Summers. Today's birthday girl has been in fine 82 films, including Anal Cavity Search.
2: Wow.
5: Five. There you go.
4: Moon's Favorite. Big Wet Surprise. Oh,
0: he
3: surprise! I like surprises.
4: City of Flesh 6. Countdown to Orgasm 3. Rafe's Favorite. Fresh Meat 19. Mm-hmm.
5: Nice. There's a lot of pork steaks in that one.
4: Riz's Favorite. Mommy's a Lesbian.
0: Yeah.
2: What was that?
0: Leave my mother out of this.
4: No Boys, No Toys. Tied and Tickled. And who can forget her role in 2012's Plunder the Booty?
0: Yes, Plunder the Booty. Nice.
4: Wow. Ariel Summers is 40 years old, and that's your porno birthday.
0: Thank you. Nicely done, Melissa.
4: Good job.
0: With the girl herself. There it is.
4: Short arms.
0: Bless you. Let me
5: done it. Great job for you. Congratulations.
0: All right. Let's take a break. When we come back, it is time for Do It, Bitch. That's right. We're going to play Do It, Bitch. So, Devin, we need four people. 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They'll go back and forth betting on how many things their teammate will get in that category in 10 seconds. If the gambler thinks the other team's overplayed their hand, they'll say, do it, bitch. 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We'll see if the guesser can make good on the gamble. We'll play best of five.
2: Okay.
0: Losing team gets shot with an airsoft gun. 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
0: All right, 8:07. Wednesday, traffic and weather. Moon coming at you.
3: 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Stop and go traffic, 64 westbound between 25th and 55. We also have an accident, stop and go traffic from Wentzville Parkway on 70 eastbound. to 40. We have your point forecast, high of at 95, small, you know, 20% chance for some storms later.
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3: 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It's going to be hot until Monday, really. Right now it's 77 at the Point Studio.
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5: Victory Men's Health. Fellas, I've been chirping at you for a while. So has Moon. So has King Scott to get down to Victory, get your blood tested, and get your health back in 2027. Well, before 2027, excuse me, because 2026 is slipping away. We're in mid-September, baby. You only got about 3.5 months left of this year, but that is still enough time to get your health under control and get a jump start on your health goals for 2027, and Victory can be your biggest ally in that journey. 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

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Something maybe a regular checkup missed, and maybe it's your free testosterone levels. Maybe those are tanked. Maybe your vitamins are low. And maybe get back to the guy you used to be. You remember that guy, sharp at work, full of fun, energy, the one people wanted to be around. Mentality can get you back to that. They're not a macho, low-T bro clinic. They are there to figure out what's really going on in your body and your brain.

0: Bernie. Yeah. Dinner. There you go. Good job, man. I'm horny.
1: Oh, yeah, did I get you?
0: Yeah.
1: Nice. Well, you got something coming up on your birthday, Rafe.
0: I do, and I've done a bad job promoting, so this is my makeup on October 2nd and 3rd. My birthday is September 30th, which is a Wednesday. Boo. But that following weekend, my birthday weekend, because I will be claiming it as my own, I will be at the St. Charles Funny Bone doing 4 shows, Friday at 7:30 and 9:30, Saturday at 6 and 8:30. Go get your tickets. They're at stlouisfunnybone.com, stlouisfunnybone.com. Come out. I'm going to have a whole bunch of guest comics. I'm going to be doing some improvised stand-up on the show, too. I'm going to have a suggestion box where you can leave some things you want to hear me talk about on stage, and I'll sort through them, and I will go up on stage and do some improvised stand-up comedy on top of the regular stand-up. So it's always a wild show out there at St. Charles, and I got some very special surprise guests. So Melissa, awesome. Tell them, do a little promotion for me. Do a little, tell them to come out and see me on my birthday at the St. Charles Funny Bone.
2: Come see Rafe at the St. Charles Funny Bone for his birthday weekend, the 2nd and the 3rd. He is hilarious. You will laugh so hard that you will cry. No,
3: it's so fun to watch.
2: He's amazing. And any comics he brings with him that open,
0: yes,
2: they are so good too. But Rafe, oh my gosh, he is the best.
0: Give me a happy birthday, Rafe, the way you say it to him.
2: Happy birthday, Ray.
0: Yes.
1: Did his spirit just walk
3: through? Are you close? Are you close to buying tickets? What's
0: if that didn't get people to buy tickets, I don't know what will.
2: I got my tickets.
0: I got a douche
2: show. So get your tickets.
3: Watching Moon and Riz both.
4: I'm hanging in there. I'm trying.
1: St. Charles Funny Bone.
2: Yes. Yes.
0: St. Charles.
2: It's nice, too, and there's a lot of restaurants around.
1: Bone. Yeah, and speaking of that, I heard the Session Taco closed up there. That's it.
2: Yeah, yep.
4: What a bummer.
0: The mean streets of St. Charles are hard to survive, my man.
1: Well, so those guys who own Session, well, it was Mission, then they turned it to Session, and then they turned that St. Charles location into something else.
3: Uh-huh.
1: And now that's done. Didn't work.
3: R.I.P.
1: R.I.P. But there are plenty of other fine dining options up by
0: this place next door we went. That place is good.
1: Prosino?
0: Prosino.
1: That's good.
4: That place is good, awesome. Man. Dude, if you go there, get the cauliflower gratin. It's the best single bite of food in all of St. Louis.
3: You will, too.
1: I agree. It's good, yes. The Bar Louie. Remember we tried to go to the Bar Louie? That was gross.
4: The Bar Louie is worth skipping.
1: The bathroom was disgusting.
4: Yeah, it used to be.
1: Maybe it was just a bad night.
4: No.
0: I like the loaded nacho place.
4: I think it's a bad decade.
0: Where you can just go. It's like just a nacho bar.
1: How about this? How about we go to the Brazilian steakhouse and just eat? Oh, my God. Just have just a belly full of meat and go see Rafe.
0: You go ahead. I'll have to cancel the show.
4: That is a great spot.
1: Is it Tucano's?
4: Tucano's.
1: Tucano's.
4: Yeah, that's a great
0: spot. I think I've ever been
4: there.
0: It's always packed.
2: Yeah, it is.
1: Every time I go to one of those Brazilian steakhouses, I wind up hurting myself.
3: Yeah, that's the point.
1: I know. The light's always green.
3: You never flip the card
1: to
3: red.
1: The light's always green. No, thank you. Imagine going to one of those imagine on your anniversary. We were talking about anniversary dinners.
3: Yeah, yesterday.
1: Like, bang it out before you go out.
3: Yeah. You got to at a Brazilian. I understand the law of banging it out before you go Brazilian at the steakhouse.
1: That's right.
3: But everywhere else, I'm just saying, it's kind of fun to have like a little flirt. Like,
1: after a Brazilian steakhouse, Amelia, don't touch me. Nobody touch me.
3: Just nobody touch me. Lay down for a while on my left side.
1: Yeah, and I'm gassy.
3: And I'm so gassy. Sleeping at 7.
1: You go
3: rooms.
1: To a Brazilian steakhouse, have a whole bunch of meat, and go see Rafe at the Funny Bone.
0: That's right. Meet up, and then meet up.
1: Yep. M-E-A-T up.
0: Then M-E-E-T up.
1: M-E-E-T up. Nice.
0: Yeah, come on. It's going to be a fun night, man. I'm looking forward to it. I've done a bad job promoting it. I'm going to go hard on it for the next 3 weeks.
1: All right.
3: Good.
1: All right, let's give away some stuff.
5: The Rizzuto Show. Here, have some free sh**.
1: And today's contest is sponsored by
4: Universal Windows Direct. You'll be saying, I love my windows.
1: All right, let's get the 10-second timer up there, Mooners.
4: They want it sassy. 10 seconds.
1: Yeah, it says on the copy, say sassy.
4: Say it sassy. Like.
1: All right, we got the 10-second timer up. We're playing Do It, Bitch. It is Team Rafe and Melissa versus Team Learn and Moon.
4: Gimme.
1: A little audio?
4: Gimme. Just want to make sure.
1: Okay, just making sure. Okay, wait. Okay, wait. Do it. Okay, it works.
3: Oh,
1: okay, good. Everything's in order.
3: Don't let that get in your head, Melissa.
1: Everything's in order.
3: Timer.
1: So each team will have a gambler and guesser. The guesser will leave the room. Gamblers get a category. They'll go back and forth betting how many things their team will get in that category in 10 seconds. If the gambler thinks that other team has overplayed their hand, they'll say, do it, bitch. We'll then bring the guessers back in, see if the guesser can make good on the gamble.
3: Okay.
1: Best of five. So Rafe and Melissa have already made their decision as to who's going to gamble first and who will guess first. I ask Moon and Learn, who will your gambler first be and who will your guesser first be?
3: The gambler will be Moon and I will be the guesser.
1: So gambler Moon, guesser Learn, Melissa will be gambling first.
3: Oh. Okay, well.
1: Melissa will be gambling first.
3: Great.
1: They wrote it down and there it is. So let's get your teammates here. Let's see who the callers are going to back. We got tickets to go see Baby Metal, Hailstorm, Toadies with Local H, Code in Cambria, the sold-out Code in Cambria show, and Breaking Ben with Chevelle. Let's go to the phones, and we've got Jerry. Hello, Jerry.
6: Hey, how's it going? Happy birthday, Melissa.
1: All right. Thank you. All right, Jerry, who's it going to be, Melissa and Rafe or Moon and Learn?
6: Let's go with the birthday girl, Melissa and Rafe.
1: Okay, hang on one second. Marty?
7: Hey, good morning, everybody.
1: Good morning, Marty. Who's it going to be?
7: We will do Learn and Moon.
1: Learn and Moon, okay, hang on. Steven?
8: Hey, good morning, guys. Let's go with the birthday girl team.
1: Melissa and Rafe, hang on. And Sam, hello, Sam.
9: Good morning.
1: All right, Sam, who's it going to be, Melissa and Rafe or Learn and Moon?
9: Learn and Moon.
1: Learn and Moon. All right, good.
3: Split.
1: Love that.
3: Love that, too.
1: All right, let's send the guessers out. Okay. So we're going to have Learn and Rafe leave the room.
10: I'm tricky.
1: I will then administer
3: the
1: categories to our gamblers, Melissa and Moon. All right. Guys, here is your first category. The category is breakfast foods.
3: Oh, yeah.
1: How many breakfast foods can your partner name in 10 seconds? These are standard, universally recognized items served for breakfast. Eggs, bacon, pancakes, waffles, toast, oatmeal, hash browns, omelet. Cereal counts, but specific cereal brand names like Cheerios count as just cereal.
4: Okay.
1: So we're sticking to main dish food items.
4: So you say brand names are out. So if she starts saying Cheerios, Frosted Flakes, you know.
1: That's one thing.
3: Yeah.
1: That is cereal.
4: Okay. So how are you going to word it to the person?
1: Standard breakfast foods. How many standard breakfast foods can you name in 10 seconds?
4: And that's all you're going to say?
1: That's all I'm going to say. But we have to agree.
4: We have to agree on what?
1: We have to agree that if they start naming off brand names,
4: that we let them go, or we can't stop them?
1: We can't stop them.
4: Interrupt.
1: We can't stop them.
4: Okay, so you have...
1: I'm going to say standard breakfast food items.
4: Right, so what I'm saying is, we as guessers are going to have to predict whether they get trapped in that rabbit hole or not.
1: Okay, well, I'm going to start with Melissa. How many standard breakfast food items can Rafe Williams name in 10 seconds?
2: He can name three.
1: Three. Can Learn do four?
4: Five.
1: Can
2: Rafe can do six.
1: Can Learn do seven?
4: Learn can do seven.
2: Do it, bitch.
1: Okay, so seven is the number. Mm-hmm. Standard breakfast food items. Seven. Let's go.
4: I mean, really, she can say anything because
2: I think she's going to get hung up on the cereal thing.
1: No, I don't. Okay, here we go. Here we go. Here we go. Here we go. Here we go.
3: Moon's not looking at me, so I'm probably up.
1: Okay.
4: Yeah. Well, I was. You know.
1: Okay. The number is seven. The number is seven, guys.
3: Okay.
10: It's a decent amount.
1: Okay, and Rafe, take a seat because Learn's going.
3: Let's go.
2: Seven.
1: Learn. Easy. I'm not looking for brand names here.
3: Okay, good. Because I'm not wanting to talk about it.
1: I need, in 10 seconds, careful. In 10 seconds, I need you to name at least seven standard breakfast food items.
3: Eggs, bacon, fruit, pancakes, French toast, omelets, sausages, and oatmeal.
1: Got it. Even though there was a little glitch in the clock. Half a second glitch in the clock.
4: Yeah, but you had 3 seconds to spare.
1: I know. Hey, all good. Whew. Learn and
3: Moon. And I even put an extra one in there because omelets and eggs.
4: You killed it. You killed it.
3: Let's go.
4: That's what I'm talking
1: Learning
4: about.
1: Learning Moon, one.
3: Okay.
1: Rafe and Melissa, nothing. Okay. All right, let's get Melissa and Moon out of the room.
3: All right, the
1: next category.
0: How was that negotiation? How was the first negotiation
1: Good.
0: For her?
1: She did well. Very well. Okay. She did very well.
0: Well, we lost, so.
1: Okay. The next category is U.S. states that touch an ocean.
3: Ah.
1: U.S. states that touch an ocean. Now, I will also accept touching the Gulf of Mexico/America.
3: Okay.
1: So any official U.S. state with coastline along the Pacific or Atlantic or Gulf.
3: Okay.
1: There are 23 total ocean bordering states. So yeah. I'm going to start with Learn.
3: I mean, Moon has been to all of them probably, traveling person. So I think he's got seven in him.
1: Seven. Does Melissa have eight?
0: Damn.
1: U.S. states that touch an ocean. Great Lakes do not count.
3: She did know a lot about the national parks earlier, she said.
0: So maybe
3: she knows a lot about geography.
0: Well, that was... Specifically, I said, is there any category that you want me to bid you high in? And she said geography.
3: Hmm.
0: But this isn't like global geography. This is like, think of a state map in your head.
1: And U.S. states that touch an ocean.
0: She has a crazy confidence, but I also know what happens when that timer comes on and this microphone.
1: I will let you know there are five states that touch the Pacific, 14 states that touch the Atlantic, and four additional states that touch the Gulf.
3: Okay.
0: Eight.
1: Can Moon name nine?
3: He can, but I want to see Melissa in action to do it, bitch.
1: Okay. Eight.
3: Let's go.
1: Eight is the number.
0: Trying to run up the clock. Damn you.
3: I know. Sorry. All right,
1: guys. The number is eight. Well, did you touch something weird?
4: Yeah, man.
3: What's on your sticky little hand?
4: Devin, I know what you're talking about. Now, Devin was like, yo, is there something on the door? There is something on the door, yo.
1: What door?
3: You, something on the
4: our
3: handle?
4: Door.
1: There's like the into the studio
4: you
1: here?
4: You know on the plate yes. where you push the push plate?
1: Who?
4: Dude.
3: Don't look at me. I haven't had
4: it
3: nothing.
4: It is wet.
3: I haven't had anything with icing
4: wet.
3: On it.
4: What
3: today.
4: Is that? What is that?
11: It kind of feels like WD-40.
0: But it kind of looks like.
1: No.
3: No. No.
1: No. No.
4: It's ruined me. I'm root.
1: Well, the number is eight, guys.
4: That is excessive.
1: And Melissa,
0: no squeaks.
11: I gotta put some hand sanitizer.
0: All right, this is already tainted.
4: Yo, give me a squirt. Give me a squirt.
1: Okay,
4: please,
1: hey, guys.
3: What? We gotta
4: just,
3: get their
4: just
3: hands
4: tell us who's doing.
0: Tainted by
4: we got
0: the
4: going on.
0: The oils of man.
4: Yeah, thank you,
1: Melissa.
3: Yes,
1: you're up.
3: All right.
1: Well, the number is eight.
0: Bro.
3: Let's go.
1: Moon,
0: we
1: clock.
0: Need this.
4: I'm in.
3: That smells like I'm pure alcohol.
0: Don't look at the clock. Come here and lock in.
1: Yeah.
4: Eight. My
1: the
4: goodness.
1: Number's eight.
4: That's a
0: Melissa,
4: lot.
0: Melissa, lock into
1: front.
0: Me. Lock into
1: Woo.
0: Him.
1: In front of the microphone.
4: Woo, here we go.
3: Here we go.
1: All right, Melissa, in 10 seconds, I need you to name at least eight U.S. states that touch an ocean.
2: New York, New Jersey, Pennsylvania, Maine, Michigan.
3: Okay.
0: Michigan.
1: There are 23 total.
0: Stuck in the Northeast.
3: Yeah.
1: I don't believe Pennsylvania touches an ocean, by the way.
3: No, I don't either. And Michigan, definitely not.
1: Michigan, definitely not. So 23 states touch an ocean. Five touch the Pacific, Alaska, California, Hawaii, Oregon, Washington. 14 states touch the Atlantic, Connecticut, Delaware, Florida, Georgia, Maine, Maryland, Massachusetts, New Hampshire, New Jersey, New York, Rhode Island, North Carolina, South Carolina, Virginia. And I would have given you Gulf states. Alabama, Louisiana, Mississippi, Texas. You failed.
3: I was.
0: Is it different
3: Rhode
0: than you
3: Island.
0: Thought it was
3: I,
0: going
3: Rhode,
0: to be when you
11: Rhode
0: get
11: Rhode Island
0: of it?
11: Is what got me caught up because I was trying to think of the name of Rhode right. Island and.
0: You ain't got to tell me, totally. Sister. I've played this before. Is it harder than you think when you get in here and that timer goes on?
3: Uh-huh.
1: All right, get out. Okay. Guessers,
4: get out.
1: Out.
11: Get out. Out, out, out.
0: All right, we're about to get swept.
1: Guessers, out.
3: Yep.
1: Okay. The next category is major soft drink / soda brands. 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
11: Or what about Coke Zero?
1: Yes.
11: Or Cherry Coke.
1: Fine.
11: Or Blackberry Dr. Pepper.
1: It's all fine.
11: Or
1: all
11: strawberries
1: good.
11: And cream.
1: I said...
4: Right. And all the B's.
1: Brand extension extensions count separately.
4: And all the B's. Mr. Pibbs, the Tabs, the all that stuff.
11: So the I'm RC Cola.
1: Yes, they all count. Major soft drink slash... So, yes, counts.
11: Faygo.
1: Melissa, in 10 seconds, how many major soft drink or soda brands can Rafe Williams name?
11: Five.
1: Can Seven. Learn do six. Okay. Up to eight.
11: Yeah.
1: Can Learn do nine?
4: Yes, nine.
11: Do it, bitch.
4: Oh, you're going to learn your lesson again. She's going to teach you a lesson
1: nine
4: right
1: is
4: here.
1: A lot,
4: she's going to teach you a lesson right here.
11: But she's not a soda drinker, really.
1: Hey. Hey.
4: But we've been on this planet long enough.
1: Hey. Where are they?
12: They're on their way.
1: What, they walk down the...
4: Did you do it?
12: There was a man parade.
1: What happened?
4: Did you touch the nasty?
10: There's like a crew of people walking in between us.
12: There was a man that recognized me from...
11: Somewhere.
1: Okay.
11: See, you're famous.
1: You got recognized in the hallway?
4: About to recognize you for winning this game.
11: Let's go!
4: That's what I'm talking about.
12: Come on.
1: The number's nine.
12: Okay. Am I up?
1: Yeah, you're up.
12: Oh, my God. Oh, no.
1: This is for the win.
4: About to recognize you for the win.
1: For the win. Guys, I need help. Devin, pay attention too with the counting and the, because this is nine is a lot.
11: Mm-hmm.
1: Listen for repeats.
12: And there will be.
1: Okay, Learn.
12: Yeah.
1: In 10 seconds, I need you to name at least nine major soft drink or soda brands.
12: Okay, we have Pepsi, we have Coca-Cola, we have Dr. Pepper, we have Mountain Dew, we have 7-Up, we have Sprite, we have Mr. Pibb, we have A&W Root Beer, we have... Mother F!
4: Oh, dude! I think if you didn't say we have in between everything, you would have got it.
1: Rolling.
4: Oh, I think if you didn't Mississippi every one of your numbers, you'd have
12: had
4: it.
12: I had to reset.
1: Wow.
12: That's my brain going, reset, bitch, reset.
4: That was impressive. I don't know if you'll touch my hands.
1: You know what? I was impressed.
12: Thank you.
11: Yeah,
4: that was great. That
10: was good, man.
11: That was
10: good. I thought we were toast. When she got to Mr. Pibb, I'm like, we're getting shot. It's
11: I know. Me too.
12: Left, I guess
10: we're a Sierra Mist
4: away. All the diets.
12: Oh, diets!
4: Yeah, I thought you might go diet Coke, diet,
11: zero sugar.
1: You know,
11: cherries.
1: I gave it a wide berth too.
11: Damn.
1: Like brand extensions did count.
12: I didn't even go diet. I was like literally diet.
10: Oh, so she could have
12: exist.
10: Said Coke Zero and all that.
11: Yeah,
10: oh,
11: yeah, she could have said Dr. Pepper, strawberries and cream.
10: Oh man.
1: Okay, let's get the the guessers out.
12: All right, it's all good. It's all good. 2-1. 2-1.
1: Round 4. Watch out for the jizz door. What?
12: What? It's the Rizzuto show. Okay.
10: Come on, I'm glad you.
1: Anyway, so what?
12: Good for you, buddy. Let's go.
10: Good for
12: Let's
10: you.
12: Go.
1: What's going on? Okay. Melissa's got me all screwed up today. All right, guys. The category is musical instruments. Musical instruments. Any standard acoustic or electronic instrument used to make music.
12: Mm-hmm.
1: Guitar, drums, piano, saxophone, trumpet, violin, flute, bass.
10: Man, these are moon categories.
1: And anybody,
10: I know,
1: anybody
10: just
1: category.
10: By luck. By luck, he's got.
1: Melissa is a giant music fan as well.
10: She is, but she doesn't stand on stage with.
1: She was telling me her son is today going to pick an instrument.
12: Oh, for
1: to
12: band.
1: Play in band.
12: Oh, cute. Well, so then she's got it on the brain then.
1: An apt category, and we'll start with Learn.
12: Yeah.
1: How many musical instruments can Moon name in 10 seconds?
12: Oh man, he could do nine.
1: Damn,
10: can run me right up to 10, huh?
1: Right out of the gate. Kind of negotiating is this?
12: I don't know.
1: Right, straight up.
12: He could definitely do 9.
1: Okay, can Melissa do 10?
10: Oh, man. What sucks is I think he can do 9, and I don't think she can do 10. So we're kind of, that was a really good negotiation.
1: Hey, you know what, Learn?
12: Leave me alone,
10: good.
12: Man. I'm having a good day.
1: I was going to compliment you.
12: Okay, well. I'm not used to that, so from you.
1: That would be 2 times in less than 5 minutes I would compliment you. Forget it.
12: Okay, thanks. Let's stay normal. Let's just be normal.
10: Well, I saw the reality of the game play out with the states.
1: The category is musical instruments.
10: Because when we talked, I go, "How come?" She's very confident she's going to be good at this game.
1: It's
10: and she goes, "You can bet me as high as 10.
1: It's
10: 10,
1: easy
10: 11,
1: to be confident
10: 12.
1: Before you walk in here.
10: Sure is. She goes, "You can go as high as 10, 11, maybe even 12 if it's the right category." And I go, "All right, Melissa.
12: Are you going to, similar to
10: you only got 4 states.
12: To the diet Coke and stuff, we

0: Okay.
1: Bring her in. Bring in. Bring her in.
0: Let's go.
1: Man. Okay. It's going to be fine.
2: Everything's going to be great?
1: Everything's fine.
3: Oh, did you clean off the door? That's so good.
4: So, you know what happened.
1: Send it in. Okay, there's a weird substance on the...
4: You know what happened? This is what happened. The boss is coming in, so they're trying to clean this place up, and somebody used the wrong cleaner on all the door panels. If you touch, like, the little door plates across the hall, they are just greased. Greased. Don't touch them.
3: Don't tell the president.
4: Don't touch them.
3: Okay.
4: Sorry. It's just like... It's hard to handle.
1: Is it still on there?
4: It's hard to handle. You know my whole...
1: Is it still on there?
4: Yeah. I don't know. I just wiped it with a...
5: He wipes it off.
1: But I want to feel.
4: You know my hand thing.
5: I want to feel.
4: This is a nightmare.
1: I feel left out.
5: We'll go to the door down there.
1: I feel left out. Okay, guys. The number's 10.
4: A conniption.
1: The number's 10. Moon?
4: What?
1: The number's 10.
6: Crackers.
1: And are you ready?
4: Yeah, I guess so.
1: Okay, lock in.
5: Crackers.
1: To watch Melissa go.
5: Oh, my gosh.
6: Crackers.
1: Got him. It's time for that.
6: You got it.
1: Knowledge and confidence to come to the forefront.
4: Here we go.
1: You got this. Don't overthink it. You're going to get this. 10.
2: You got it.
1: To tie it up. You ready, Melissa?
3: Yeah.
1: Birthday girl. Here we go. In 10 seconds, I need you to name at least 10 musical instruments.
5: Bass, drums, violin, harp.
4: Got the harp.
1: Bass, drums,
5: I got too nervous.
1: Violin.
6: Harp.
4: Harp.
1: Once we got the harp, my ass started hurting. Damn, well, brother.
6: Oh, well, man.
1: You tried.
6: A musical instrument?
1: A harp is, yes, but we needed 6 more. I'm not going to put this under protest, but you did say, when you presented it to Learn and I, acoustic or electronic.
6: And?
1: You did not say that when you presented it to Melissa.
2: Yeah, but I presented that to you. What does that matter?
3: He wouldn't push back, I think. I'm not pushing back on what you're suggesting, but I'm saying, if she would have said... Acoustic, like if she, you know what I'm saying? Like she could have said both and it would have been great.
1: That was just for our benefit. If she would have said,
2: oh, okay,
1: I don't think that would have swayed anything.
2: Well, and she might have said acoustic harp, electrical harp.
3: There's an acoustic electrical harp?
7: Got it, man.
1: No. No, I lost. We don't need to spin the wheel again. We don't need to spin the wheel.
4: Oh, I believe we do.
3: Yeah, we do.
5: Yes. Please, spin it.
4: You have to put
3: She wants
4: your,
3: the full experience
4: your
3: here,
4: butt
3: Scott
4: has
3: Daniel.
4: To go on the line as
1: okay,
4: well.
1: Okay, fine.
2: Melissa, would you like to tell the listening audience that this game's a little harder than it sounds when
1: you're listening?
5: Oh, yes. Okay. It very much is.
3: Okay. Which is why we spin the wheel, so you can have your experience.
1: Thank you.
2: Sorry, Jerry and Steven.
1: Well, congratulations to
3: Marty and Sam.
1: Marty and Sam.
2: You would have crushed 9, right?
4: Oh, yeah. Instruments would have...
2: There was nowhere for us to go. We did what we could. Yeah. There was nowhere for me to go.
5: Yeah.
2: She started at 9, by the way. She started at 9. We didn't run... I didn't run it up that high. It was either you
1: that was a good
2: 10.
4: You're
1: that was
4: brilliant.
1: A good strategy.
4: Learn won this through and through. She scored the points, and she got the points.
5: Yeah, take
4: good
5: job, Learn.
3: Thanks, Melissa.
2: Well done.
1: Okay, well, up against the wall. Let's go. Okay.
2: All right.
4: Up against the wall,
2: I got a poop guy. This could
1: be, this could be problematic.
4: Just so you know, I'm not shooting a guest.
1: No,
4: so
1: yes,
4: Riz,
1: no, you're shooting a guest.
4: No, I will shoot
1: Melissa.
4: Gladly,
1: you give Moon
6: permission to shoot me.
1: Stop being a puss. Just get up there and shoot her. This is your job.
3: Sometimes women just want it.
4: A guest.
3: It's fine.
1: Stop being a bugaina and go shoot.
4: I would like you to shoot.
1: No, go shoot her.
4: Hey, he who passes the sentence.
1: There is an executioner
4: involved. Swings the sword.
1: The judge doesn't flip the...
5: I've been shot with so many things.
4: He who passes judgment swings the sword.
1: The judge does not flip the switch
4: Step
1: for the electric
4: up and
1: chair.
4: Be a man.
1: Go shoot Melissa.
4: I will
1: Go shoot
4: Rafe
1: our guest.
4: And you will shoot Melissa.
1: Go shoot our guest.
4: Get over here. Get over here.
5: Come on, Moon.
1: She gives consent.
4: No.
1: She gives consent.
4: I'm
8: feminism.
6: It is feminism.
4: I'm not doing it.
3: We want to be shot too, okay?
9: Oh, she's sticking it out there too.
4: 3.
9: Man. Really
3: oh, God.
1: Did it go? Shoot her.
4: I'm not doing it.
1: Moon, jeez. Come on, just
4: I'm
1: shoot
4: not
1: her.
4: Do, I'm not
6: I'll
4: doing
6: do it.
4: It.
6: Here.
1: You gotta be kidding
4: yes.
1: me.
4: Yes.
1: You vagina.
4: it's already loaded,
3: okay.
4: by the way.
3: Let's move over to the
1: This
3: right.
1: is a terrible idea.
3: Move over to the right.
1: Always point the gun downrange.

0: Stick your ass out more.
1: One, two, three. Took it like a champ.
2: Seriously, that did not hurt.
3: Just comes over here pointing a gun at my face.
4: I don't know why you guys are like, oh my God, that hurts. A Nerf dart hit me, and that hurt
0: Get out
4: worse.
0: Of here. That hurts like hell. Did even one come out?
4: A paintball out of a blowgun.
0: Okay, yes.
4: That hurts. It's not a gun.
0: Are you wearing pads?
4: No. No, no, no, no. No, that's... Yeah. My son's hurt me worse with Nerf darts.
1: Maybe she's right. Maybe the Nerf darts that she gets inundated with on a daily basis.
4: They will leave giant circles on you, and then I just bruise real bad. So I probably have a bruise already.
0: But no, maybe hit a spot that's already
5: going to the doctor, dude. You got some kind of ass circulation problem.
4: She got me on the meat, so that's not bad.
0: Listen, we got to take a break. We'll do some emails next, and we'll talk to Chris Gerber.
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0: All right, Melissa, stick around for another segment.
1: Okay.
0: Might as well. You're already here. It's your birthday. 8:45. Wednesday, traffic and weather. 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
3: 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We got stop and go traffic, 64 westbound between Ball and 55. Also, a accident, two left lanes blocked. Stop traffic from Hampton there, 40 westbound at Big Bend. Your point forecast, high of 95, heat index 102, 20% for some storms later this evening.
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1: Hey, everybody, it's Crazy George Wallace. Woo! And you're listening to The Rizzuto Show, wishing you the greatest day ever. I love you, and there's absolutely nothing you can do about it. Happy birthday, Riz.
0: Love
1: See
0: you
1: ya.
0: Too, Papa George. Gonna talk to Chris Kerber here in just a second. Melissa's here. It's her birthday. Just played Do It, Bitch. Rafe and Melissa just got shot with the airsoft gun. Didn't affect Melissa at all.
2: Cold-blooded.
4: Can I say this off air? Because we were like, dude, how did that not hurt you? And she said that you were like laughing through the contractions of your pregnancies.
5: Yes.
4: Okay,
5: yes,
4: so this woman has a
0: high tolerance.
4: High pain tolerance.
2: Or a sick joy. Like a little BDSM situation.
4: Oh, on. Lord.
5: I am not sure, but...
0: Oh, okay.
2: That out.
5: Hey, I did fall on blacktop at the amphitheater one time. I tripped over the little barricade thing, and I went backwards. And I mean, I hit my head hard on that blacktop, and I just jumped up and lost a shoe. And I was like, where's my shoe? And then I just went on. She's indestructible, dude.
0: You ever find your shoe?
6: Haven't felt pain since.
5: We got my shoe.
2: Melissa's got a TBI.
0: Maybe you knock something loose. Maybe that pain receptor's... something's off there.
5: Yeah, maybe.
0: We like going to the mall. We like going to the mall, huh?
4: Hell yes.
5: Yes.
6: I hate it, and I love it.
0: Right?
6: I do enjoy myself. I hate the idea, and I'm like, oh, God, I got to go to the mall. And then when I'm there, I'm like, hey, what a blast from the past.
0: All right, what about, during the holidays, going to the Galleria or West County Mall? It is Thunderdome.
4: I stay away during that time.
0: Yeah. Yep. Is it the parking, right?
4: What?
0: It's parking.
4: Parking, but also I just don't want to be involved in all that. I really do the holiday season. I do a lot of like local shopping. I'll go to smaller places or I'll do some online.
6: Other than the parking, I kind of prefer it when it's like that.
4: Really,
6: I want it either bare and nobody's there or everybody's there. Yeah, because I mean, you truly you're just one of the herd at that point, and it's
0: well,
6: I don't know, kind of fun. There's some
4: like
6: fun.
4: Freeing.
6: To it.
4: Yeah.
0: This looks like it's going to become a thing. It's not here yet. But some shopping malls across the country have started roping off their best spots right next to the main entrances and the food courts, and it's going to be paid preferred parking.
6: eating?
0: <Huh. laughs> I mean, if you want to get a front row seat, front row parking.
4: Dang.
0: If you want to go to that food court right away, preferred parking.
4: Let me ask you this. Every time you go to the mall, like every time you go to West County, you park in the same spot? Like same area?
0: No, I go in the same. I go in the same. I go in the same entrance. Usually.
6: Well, there's only really one. Well, I guess there's
0: two. Well, you could park outside like the... You go upstairs by the California Pizza Kitchen.
6: Right.
0: You go park outside the Macy's or you can go in the garage.
6: It does depend on my mood. It does.
4: Really?
6: Yeah. If I'm feeling like chipper and sunny and lucky, I'll do that one little spot that's kind of right in the beginning. Almost by the... There's a valet spot right
4: there.
6: Yeah. But you don't do the valet. You just look in that tiny little lot.
4: Outside of like the escalator area?
6: Yes. Yeah. And sometimes you just get lucky and then you just feel good going in there.
4: I have a very secret spot that nobody knows about. I'm not going to say it. But I have great parking every time I go to the West Coast.
6: Up at the very top by Dick's Sporting Goods?
4: Nope. Used
0: That's
4: to do that.
0: That's a good spot too.
4: Used to do that. This one is main level and it is perfection.
0: Well, would you pay $10 to park for the day?
4: No.
5: No.
4: I wouldn't. Well, I mean, maybe holidays. If you are going to the mall, then I would be like, yeah, let me get in there and get out.
0: Like a mall in New Jersey is doing $2.45 for the first hour, $2 for each additional hour.
6: That's fantastic.
4: I'm surprised they haven't done this just with every parking spot at the mall.
0: I'm down.
4: From a capitalistic standpoint. Like, you know what? Let's make it you just to even go to the mall. It's going to be $1 an hour.
6: And you can reserve it?
0: You scan a QR code or a text number on a sign to pay the fees. You can't reserve it.
6: Okay, I see.
0: So just like, if you want to park here, you need to pay. And then you scan a code or you text this number. And
4: it's like street parking.
0: Right.
4: Yeah.
0: Right. Some malls are getting backlash. This one mall in Jersey scrapped their premier parking program after furious local shoppers and the town mayor publicly called out the cash grab. Yeah, it's a cash grab. What?
4: It's the mall.
0: It's the mall.
4: You can't walk in there without
6: publicly calling out business. from businesses.
0: Of course it's a cash grab.
4: I will say this, though, and I don't know if anybody that, like, runs the malls are listening or care, but when you start putting in, like, the BS stores, it takes everything away from what's going on. Like, a store that has no business being at the mall. Like a 3D, I don't even know if this exists, but like a 3D printed, you can get any sort of 3D printed thing, and it's like all amateur hour in there. Like,
0: but that's usually one of the kiosks in the middle.
4: No, they're starting to put them in the actual storefronts.
5: Oh, yes. Yes, they are.
4: And it's stupid.
2: It's a slap in the face to things remembered.
4: It is.
5: And they also have well, the stores will have people who make things, and, you know, they'll have their own little sections.
4: Mm-hmm.
5: So when you check out, it's kind of like going to an antique mall, but it's newer stuff.
4: Yeah, it's like consignment.
5: Yeah, it's really weird.
2: These local artists trying to invade this commercial
5: space.
2: Some
5: people have.
4: You know what? The mall is not for that.
5: No.
4: I don't want local artists at the mall. They tried to do that at the Chesterfield Mall.
5: Oh, yeah.
4: They let the artists come
2: in. Thanks.
4: And I love supporting artists at the Antique Mall and at, like, Art Outside this weekend at
2: Schlafly. I want to know that tiny Chinese fingerprints are all over these items I'm buying.
4: Right.
5: The Route 66 place is going to have Clownvis in there. So that's the big antique mall that they...
4: On Watson?
5: Yeah.
4: He's already in there.
5: I know, but he's going to be there.
4: Clownvis? Oh, he's going to be in there.
5: Yeah, he's physically
4: going to
5: be there.
4: You could buy Clownvis. Right on.
5: Let's buy Clownvis.
0: I know. As far as the paying for parking thing goes, you know, the overwhelming consensus is clear. Like, charging for parking at a suburban mall might be the straw that breaks the camel's back. But
5: haven't we been through enough?
2: You just got it back. Malls just came back, and they're already trying to ruin it again.
4: Well, they're already doing it with valet. Like, the West County Mall's had valet for years, so you already can do that. Essentially, we were fine with that. Why are we not fine with this?
0: I don't know.
6: Okay. I don't know.
0: I'm willing to pay an extra $4 or $5 for a front row seat, a front row parking spot. I don't care.
6: Yeah.
0: Okay, I got money for days, right? Am I right? What?
4: You have a 401k.
0: I know.
4: Okay.
0: Hey, Devin, let's get Chris Kerber on the phone, if you could. Let's talk some Blues hockey, because training camp opens tomorrow, just so you guys know. Make plans up at Centene. What else is going on? I don't know.
4: Like, with the Blues? Dude.
0: There's a couple things going on. We have our Blues night.
4: We got our sizes in for our satin jackets. I am so jacked, literally, about these jackets. I can't wait to get them in. I can't wait. I hope we get them in before the January game, because I need that thing. That's badass.
0: I think they may be coming in the next week or so. Yes. So we can just wear them, even though it's 9,000.
4: We're going to be walking around Hubbard Media that connects in our satin jackets like the T-Birds, dude.
0: Well, make sure you get your tickets for Rich Night at the Blues game. Blues Avalanche Thursday night, January 28th, Enterprise Center. 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And a portion of the ticket sales goes to benefit Operation Food Search. Let's get Chris Kerber on the phone. Good morning, Chris.
8: Morning, everybody. How are you?
0: Chris, good morning. Tomorrow, training camp, huh? Tomorrow's the official day. Training camp opens tomorrow at Centene. Now, for fans who have never been to training camp before, what should they expect when they walk in the doors?
8: Well, expect a good amount of people. So it's always fun to see kind of the whole arena packed up. With camp only being 2 weeks, things will be a little different. So tomorrow, they're going to have they split the group, the players up into two groups, Group A and Group B, kind of like, you know, skins and shirts, like when we were kids, right? Except there won't be any skins. So one will be on one ice sheet at 10 a.m. The other one will be on the other ice sheet at 10 a.m. And then they're going to do a scrimmage, I believe, at like 11:05 or somewhere right around there. So you just, honestly, you get to go. You see, it's one of the coolest things, kind of like spring training a little bit for the Cardinals. But imagine if you were going down to Cardinal spring training instead of seeing a game, you literally were out there watching them do their practices at like 10 o'clock in the morning, right? And that's, you get that kind of access with the NHL. Freaking awesome, really.
0: Well,
8: and
0: camp is,
8: it'll be cool.
0: Camp and the practice and stuff are free and open to the public. So
8: yeah.
0: How awesome is it for casual fans and kids Because I know there are some kids that are not going to go to school tomorrow just for this.
8: No, take your kid out of school or pick them up, bring them to the rink for an hour or two, take them back to school, and I promise you one thing. Yes, they'll still figure out, you know, if X is greater than Y, and they'll get all their, you know, they'll still learn the Pythagorean theorem.
0: Right.
8: But the one thing they will remember for pretty much ever is that day that mom or dad took them out of school and they got to go watch these NHL players skate around and for a practice. And I am 1,000% for taking your kid out of school and bringing him to the rink tomorrow or Friday.
0: I love sometimes the players will come out and even sign stuff for the kids, and it's a cool experience.
8: Yeah, it is. And, you know, like, I was talking just, who was it? I was talking to somebody yesterday about this, like, just the connection that the Blues have. You know, It was Monday at the golf tournament. The Blues had their big Blues for Kids golf tournament on Monday. And a sponsor came up and said, yeah, you know, like, it's just, there's just a connection that we feel when we, with our sponsorship with the Blues and the way the fans react. And there is something that was built when this franchise got here in the early days, the connection that this group had with Jimmy Roberts and Bobby Plager and all those great names, you know, Red Berenson and them from the past. And somehow that fabric is still going 58 years later. Yeah. It's pretty cool. So I love the access that they get.
0: Well, fan voting just wrapped up for the 2027 Blues Hall of Fame class, which will be inducted in January. So looking at the candidates, Keith Kachuk, yep. TJ Oshie, you know, Backes, Bouwmeester, even coaches like Ken Hitchcock. How tough is it to choose when you have that much franchise history on the ballot? And for a casual fan who fell in love with, you know, hockey during different eras, you know, who stands out to you on that list that is a must-have inductee?
8: Well, this is a challenge, and you know, how do you spread it out? How do you you know, put it in there? And right now you're at a point where you're kind of mixing some eras, like, so, you know, like there were guys kind of like that were no brainers like Curtis Joseph and stuff that, right, that were able to get in over the last couple of years, or Alex Steen and Barrett Jackman, right? Because like when we're starting to talk about guys like Barrett Jackman, or frankly, if we're starting to talk about guys like TJ Oshie, right? You're now talking guys whose careers began 20 years ago, right? Mm-hmm. I mean, it feels a lot more recent than that, doesn't it? I think cup players still playing, right? But to me, you know, does a Brendan Shanahan actually, you know, get into, you know, fit that bill? Because part of the challenge is timing. I think he does. Adam Oates, to me, you know, fits there. The challenges that you have with a guy like Adam Oates is, you know, when you play just under 3 years, right? But there was such a connection, you know, and a window in there. But I love the fact that we are starting to think about the David Backeses, yeah, and the TJ Oshies, and you're bridging some of that. Because some of the young people that were kids enjoying watching a player now maybe in their mid-20s or 30s. You know, they were 10 years old when David Backes started playing for the Blues, and now they're 30 years old, and that's their era. So I like how it's bridging the gap now.
0: Yeah. When do they announce who's in?
8: I don't know that date off the top of my head, to be honest with you.
0: I know the Hall of Fame game is January 23rd, and the induction ceremony is on the 22nd. So I guess we'll wait and see. So the Blues play their first preseason game Saturday against Dallas over at Enterprise. And because of the new CBA rules, you know, camp is shorter. Only 4 preseason games total, and veterans can only play in 2 of them. So how does the coach use those 2 weeks to make decisions on young guys fighting for these roster spots? Or does he know already who's in?
8: I wouldn't say that they know already, but I do think that with the fact that you brought in Mason McTavish, you brought in Ross Johnson, right, and you made the trade and the Cairo trade for McMichael. Those 3 are there. The battle really comes down to, in my opinion, you're going to have enough time to figure out who's going to be in your top 6, which players are battling for playing time. But when it comes to roster spots, you know, there's only, you know, couple of forward spots open and maybe one defensive spot, maybe two. But the way you've got to go about it is, if you're a young guy, you better find, if you're only getting one of the four games, you better find a way to absolutely make an impact.
0: Yeah.
8: You got to find a way. You've got to be bringing more energy and intensity than anybody during the practices, things like that. There's not a lot of great opportunities there, right? So time is more limited. Time is definitely not on the younger player's side. But the way that this is going to work, for, I think, from a veteran standpoint, is guys are going to be fresh. They're going to be ready to go. And the real challenge to me is just, how do you keep guys healthy early on? Because camp is not as long. Things aren't going to go quite as you're going to have a little less time to kind of get things up to speed and battle some potential injuries and things like that. And the reality of it is when you open up with a back-to-back, you're going to need some more guys. So I'm fascinated, to be honest with you, kind of like you are, Riz, on how this is all going
1: to
8: actually shape out.
1: Well, I'm going to be curious to see how the start of the season goes with less time in camp and how up to speed these players are going to be when the real season starts.
8: I think
1: starts.
8: It's going to be more chaotic. Like, I think some of the early play you're going to see this season is going to be a little bit choppy, ugly, a little more chaotic. And the teams that can get, that can settle it down quicker are going to be off to a good start and get a bit of an advantage. Hmm.
1: Well, I guess we shall see. All right, so first preseason game Saturday. You guys are on the radio doing your thing, right?
8: Yeah, we're on the air. 5 o'clock pregame, 6 o'clock puck drop on Saturday night, which will be a busy Saturday night here in downtown St. Louis with all the sports and stuff going on. So it'll be awesome. But, yep, things are rolling. We're ready to go on Saturday.
1: Awesome. Well, Chris, we'll talk to you next week, and we'll talk more preseason stuff.
8: All right. Sounds good. Have an awesome week, everybody.
1: There he is, the great Chris Cooper, everybody. All right, boom. We've got time for a couple emails, Rizshow@1057thepoint.com or through the instant feedback.
6: 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Reach out to Kevin to make your mortgage a win. Good morning to my favorite morning people.
1: Hello.
6: I love to sing. I'm no Dolly or Mariah Carey, but I can stay in tune and know when to softly hum when a song is out of my range. My son absolutely hates it when I sing, and I'm not sure if I suck or if this is just normal for your own kids to be embarrassed by everything their parents are singing. Moon, have your kids ever said to stop singing a song? Cheers to a great weekend ahead of you guys. What would you all do if your kid
1: was embarrassed? No, you probably suck at singing, this woman. Mm. Yeah, stop singing.
6: You could be the greatest singer ever, and if you sing in front of your children, they're going to be embarrassed. In some way.
1: Yeah, they're always embarrassed.
6: Yeah, your kids are, they're built to hate you.
9: Parents are embarrassing.
1: I'm sure Mariah Carey's kids are like, Mom, stop.
10: Right. Is she now, doing this out in public?
6: That was my question. Are you doing this in the mall at full volume?
10: Or just at home?
6: Or in the car? Because I walk around the house singing, and my kids make fun of me about it. Because it's funny to them, because I'm this goofy, jovial dude, and I'm doing the same thing that my dad did that I never appreciated until I was pretty much out of the house. My dad would just sing the dumbest things. Like he was basically, you ever seen that Family Guy episode where Randy Newman pops up?
1: And yes.
6: Redhead lady picking an apple. And like, yeah, he's doing that. Yeah. That's basically what I do throughout the house. So I think that's
9: what she's saying. You do Randy Newman?
6: No, I don't do it in Randy Newman. That would be awesome. I do it in my voice, but I basically just sing whatever's happening and just kind of improv songs as it happens. And I'm sure my kids are mortified, but they're used to it. And whatever.
10: Mine's not. He sings with me. That's awesome. And we'll make up songs about the dogs and, you know, and then like if something is referencing a movie or a song, you know, I'll just like sing it. So,
6: Do you guys do this? Melissa does it. I do it.
1: What, sings in?
6: Yeah, do you just sing around the house?
9: I do. Yeah.
6: You sing in a car, you sing in a house.
2: Yeah, I do it here.
6: Yeah, I think your kids are supposed to be embarrassed by you.
1: Yeah. I also walk around in my underwear all the time.
6: And that's no big deal.
1: They're embarrassed.
10: Years ago, my dad used to sing when he was alive. I mean, he wasn't the best, but he could play guitar really well and the acoustic. But that's why I love music, because every time you'd walk in that house, he'd either have the Point or Kashi just blaring. So, nice.
1: Well, you know, you tell your who's this that emailed? What's her name?
6: Oh, I didn't write her name.
1: Well, Missy, whatever your name is. Tell your kid, hey, kid. One day you're going to miss this.
6: Exactly.
1: One day I'm not going to be around to
9: That's
1: sing.
9: That's right.
6: Exactly.
9: And then what?
1: And you're going to pine for these days. And then you're going to cry. Next.
6: Good morning, guys, and learn.
9: Hi.
6: you guys were talking about referees and the abuse. Well, I'm a ref at a Catholic school for grades 1 through 4, and I've had many games where parents are yelling, they're making comments, they're harassing me directly during the game. Last year, I had a coach making comments the whole game, and I finally had to turn around and say, come on, man, these kids are in third grade.
9: Right.
6: I think it's actually gotten a little bit better as the years have gone on because the coordinator now encourages us to let them know if we're having any trouble with any coach or parent. And I think it's really hard to get refs for games, so I think the tolerance is very low. We get $25 a game, which is nice, but I'm not licensed. I'm doing this as a former student at a school because they need help. I'll walk right off the field if I feel that it's going too badly. I enjoy it 90% of the time, but there are games that I just get it a little too much. I've also noticed the kids have indeed gotten worse. They all think that they're the next Messi, and they talk back a lot. Love you guys, 3 out of 5 stars. Team Riz, Amber, and fellow Colombian Illinoisan Laura.
0: Nice. It's nice there are people like you that volunteer and actually like doing it.
6: Yeah, I thought that was good insight as far as like how much you're getting a game and whether she thinks it's getting worse or better.
0: And she? Laura. What sport?
6: This is
9: soccer. It looks like because she said Messi.
6: It does sound like soccer.
0: Soccer. Yeah.
6: Never specifically says. But again, I'm going to put it on the refs and the coaches.
9: Yeah.
0: Got to control the game.
6: You got to control the game, and that means you have to control the parents. So, like, set precedent. Some loudmouth 10 minutes in is starting to say something. You turn around and say, hey, man, one more time and you're off. You're off this thing. You want to ruin it for the kids? It'll be on you.
9: Yeah.
10: I have never heard a parent say a word at any of my son's soccer games.
6: Whoa. Fantasyland?
10: Seriously. You like, either side. They'll just... You know, shout like, go, da-da-da, or you know. But they don't ever complain. And some of those kids, they've been doing that since they were like one, because they're just freaking amazing. My son's not very good.
0: Oh, next.
6: Let's go to entertainment. I was wondering if the crew has seen this Nathan Felder show, The Rehearsal. If so, what do you think? I'm a big fan of the show. I live in Florida now, but still listen to The Point on the mobile app.
0: Yeah, it's fun.
6: I thought a couple episodes were incredible, and a couple of them were kind of like, all right.
0: Is that HBO?
9: Yeah.
0: HBO Max?
6: Yeah. I think so.
9: It's awkward.
0: It's awkward. It's, Rafe, explain the show.
2: Man, Nathan Fielder is so smart with comedy that you don't even know if it's a bit or not half the time on that show. I love the show. The first season's amazing, and it's basically just like he gives you these people, redemption arcs of like things like one guy lied to his trivia group about having a PhD. So he rebuilt the bar that the trivia group meets in and had him practice like giving the speech, admitting that he'd lied about having a PhD.
0: So it's him setting up the scenarios for you to rehearse doing something
2: like
0: that would be uncomfortable
2: in your life. Oh. Yes. So like if you had, let's say you wanted to confront your parents about something, he'd rebuild your house, hire actors to play your parents and coach you through the experience, but in the process of that happening, usually other things, it goes off on all these crazy tangents. And in the second season, he tackles like pilot loneliness of like airline pilots. And I don't want to ruin it if you haven't seen it, but by the end of the season, it just takes a crazy turn, man. You have to watch it.
0: It's a certain brand of humor.
9: I didn't watch it, but it'd be on, and Tim would watch it all the time.
2: Love it.
9: But I would go to bed. You know, I go to bed so early, and he would be watching it. And so I would never know what's happening. The next morning, I would wake up, and his brain would be blown because, like, of what happened, specifically in that second season. Because he's like, you're not going to believe what happened last night. And I'm like, my God, what happened on this show? So it's ridiculous.
0: It's a crazy, interesting, he's a weird dude.
9: Yeah.
0: He's the guy that's doing that documentary with the Theranos chick.
9: Ah. Yes.
0: Which will be coming out, I think, next month.
6: Which, by the way, when I watched that, I mean, what a setup. When you watch it back, I've seen a lot of people saying, like, ooh, this is editing at its finest. And that's what these things do, you know? Like, it showed her face and she was doing the whole memeable.
0: Yeah, crazy eyes.
6: Like, I have no reason to lie to you. Spit bubble. You know, that moment. And then it goes back to him and it like holds on his awkward face for way too long. But if you notice, she's actually talking while he's making that face. So they're taking different clips.
0: Well,
6: on that show.
0: And it's just the teaser clip.
6: Right.
0: So they're looking to get kind of vibe.
6: It's
0: going.
6: Editing mastery.
9: But I want it.
0: But watch the rehearsal. I recommend it.
2: In the first season, the woman wants to have kids. So he builds a house, gets a fake kid. And then
9: wasn't it Giant?
2: It was a giant house. It was like a real house. And then he hires a guy to play her husband, and that guy ends up being crazy and tried to kill his roommate or some crazy thing. He steps in to play the husband. So now he's playing the role of her husband, and he decides he gets into it and decides he wants to be a dad. And every night they would switch the kid through the window and have it age up a year.
9: But wasn't the crib huge? Like, wasn't it huge? It was ginormous.
11: It's such a strange show. Yeah, please watch it.
2: It's insane.
11: Please watch it.
9: Oh, my gosh.
11: All right, thank you for your emails. We got to take a break. We got to say goodbye to Melissa. Melissa.
9: Goodbye.
11: It's been fun. Thank you for donating $5,000 to the Ronald McDonald House Charities of St. Louis and your 40th birthday today. Happy birthday.
9: Thank you.
11: What's next for you today?
9: I'm going to go over to Starbucks and get my free drink.
11: Okay, there we go.
6: Oh, nice.
12: And she's also going to eat a nasty jelly bean.
11: And eat a nasty jelly bean.
9: All right, cool. Well,
11: happy birthday, Let's Melissa. Do it. You happy any birthday. Anything to say to anybody before we take our next break?
9: Go to...
4: You wrote it on your leg?
9: I'm trying to think of my brother's company, Turner Tree Specialist. Hire them. They are the best tree people around. They are very knowledgeable. They have different certifications. They tell you about like sick trees and how to heal them. And then also, my older brother is a 5-time Midwest tree climbing champion.
11: Oh, that's awesome.
9: And in October, he will be climbing in the international championships.
4: Oh, very cool.
9: And it's in Tower Grove.
11: Oh,
9: so people come out to Tower Grove and see some awesome tree climbing.
11: See, like,
9: people
11: climb trees.
9: It's amazing. They don't just climb trees. They do other things. Like, they rescue a dummy out of the tree, and they got to get them down safely. And
4: they're arborists.
9: You know, they got to jump from limb to limb. And
11: I was a tree climber as a kid. Amateur hour, though. These are pros.
6: Yeah, yeah, yeah.
9: Oh, yeah, yeah.
6: We all aspired to be.
11: We all aspired to be.
9: They've been doing it since I was 15, 16 with my dad and grandpa.
2: Tattooed your talking point on your calf.
9: That's very
2: That's a commitment to your brother's business.
9: Yes,
11: happy birthday, Melissa. Happy.
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11: 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All right, we'll take a break. We'll come back. We'll finish out with sports. It's 9:20. It's Wednesday. Traffic and weather. Moon coming at you.
6: 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We have that closed bridge due to bridge maintenance. Until 5 p.m., MLK Bridge westbound between 64 and Memorial Drive. Your point forecast. Small chance for, a chance for storms this evening. Until then, hot. High of 95.
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1: All right, Moon, what do we got?
3: Guys, let's go downtown.
1: Oh, okay. Well, I'm down there.
3: Let's go to the Busch Stadium and watch the Cardinals get their butts whooped last night. 10-3 loss against the Giants. Giants jumped out early with a 461-foot home run by Bryce Eldridge in the first inning. Longest home run hit in Busch all season. That's cool. Snapping a 48-in homerless streak for Cardinals starter Andre Pallante. Pallante was tagged for 8 runs over 5 innings after coming into the night allowing 1 run or fewer in his four of his last 5 starts. Cardinals and Giants wrap up their series tonight, Busch Stadium, before we welcome the Nationals for the final home series of the regular season.
1: Yeah, can you believe we're talking about that? That's it for the Cardinals. Mm-hmm.
3: That's right, and speaking of that upcoming final homestand, one of the most unexpected fun fan movements of the entire baseball season is coming full circle. What am I talking about? Well, back in May, 17 players from the Stephen F. Austin Club baseball team attended a Cardinals game, and during the game, the group decided to take off their shirts, wave them in the air, and sing. Eventually got surrounded by sections of and even Fred Bird got involved. The video went viral across national social media under the phrase Tarps Off. So the Tarps Off movement started, so the original Stephen F. Austin Club crew returns for the final homestand Friday through Sunday against the Nationals, and there is a special fan offer. The Cardinals are offering $10 tickets for fans who text Tarps Off to 82810.
1: Take your shirts off.
4: I was there on Sunday, Moon, and like it was Tarps Off. It got crazy because they were leading, and yeah, it was so hot. But it was super fun to not see that area be the only shirtless zone. There were these two guys, older guys, that like took their shirts off and were belly bumping each other throughout the game. And also, there's a new game at Busch Stadium I hadn't seen before, where you take an Oscar Mayer wiener and a bun. It's a Quick Trip promotion.
3: Oh, right.
4: Where they start one wiener at the side of the stadium here and then the bun over here, and the fans have to like bounce it to get it.
1: Oh, they try to connect them?
4: Yes. Yeah, and it was riveting. And when it happened, it's huge.
1: It's like inflatable?
3: It's probably 9 foot.
4: Yeah, it's massive.
3: Oh, probably more than that, actually. It's probably 15 foot.
4: And then whenever you get it, you got like a free hot dog from Quick Trip or whatever. But to see the bun and the dog get together, people were
1: Is everybody losing their minds?
3: Watch the video. It's the DVR into the corner.
4: It is.
1: Oh.
3: Let's go to the soccer pitch. U.S. men's national team has announced major updates for their upcoming fall schedule as they prepare for the 2030 World Cup cycle. Before heading into the official tournament play, the team is going to embark on a 4-match exhibition tour that brings them right here to the Gateway City. The U.S. squad will face Chile at City Park in St. Louis on Tuesday, September 29th. Here's the schedule breakdown. September 26th in Orlando against Peru. September 29th right here at City Park versus Chile. October 3rd against Mexico in Arizona, and on October 6th against Canada in Minnesota. Following that exhibition run, the Americans are going to compete in the CONCACAF National League quarterfinals November 14th and 17th with a decisive second leg taking place in Cincinnati. It will be the team's first competitive home match since this past summer's World Cup. Let's close this morning with an important groundbreaking story affecting the broader sports world. On Tuesday, the 5 major North American professional sports leagues. We got the NFL, the NBA, the MLB, the NHL, and the MLS, alongside their respective player unions, sent a joint letter to gambling regulators across 35 states and D.C. Regulators. The joint proposal is to protect athletes. Here's what they're doing. The issue is escalating social media harassment and direct threats aimed at players, coaches, and families. Why? Because sports bettors lost money. So angry sports bettors. The solution is mandatory lifetime bans from all legal sports books for anyone confirmed to have threatened any team personnel. How are they going to do this? A streamlined reporting system linked to state-shared sportsbook exclusion lists and law enforcement.
1: Well, if you're making direct threats to a player, of course you should be arrested.
3: Right. They're saying you need to officially go on the law enforcement and sportsbook exclusion lists.
1: Law enforcement should then tell the sportsbooks that this person is on the no bet list.
3: Yeah. What do you know? There's been several high-profile incidents, including former Astros pitcher Lance McCullers receiving severe threats on social media following a game last year. Legal sports betting is now widely integrated into sports culture. Union leaders like NBPA president emphasized that protecting the physical safety and mental well-being of athletes and their families must be the industry's top priority.
1: You know, with the legal sports betting now in most states, it's opened up a lot of doors,
3: mm-hmm.
1: and this is one of the banned doors. fresh.
3: I'm your sports, and that's your moon, because that's one of the bad doors.
1: All right, we'll take a break, and we'll come back and wrap her up.
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0: Hey, I hear you. But for most people, going back to school is an important time of the year. Time for us adults to have a little bit more fun.
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21: Hey, Izzy, what's going on?
22: Well, Eddie, I've been a little busy with the kids getting ready to go back to school and all.
21: Well, wait a minute. What exactly is back to school?
22: Well, Eddie, that's kind of means when the kids actually go back to school after a long summer.
21: Well, I never really did spend a lot of time in school, so I never got really excited about going back to school. I always hear about it. Doesn't sound all that great to me.
22: Yeah, I kind of remember it that way. I guess that's why you know how to throw such a good time.
21: That kind of why you know how to throw such a good curveball. Yeah, I did kind of trade in my books for some beers and some boogie.
22: Hey, I hear you. But for most people, going back to school is an important time of the year. Time for us adults to have a little bit more fun.
21: 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I think we both made the right move. 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
0: So, fascinating conversation about the whole gerbil situation.
3: Yes.
0: All right, Moon, what else?
2: This Friday, we are playing at 8 o'clock, Teenage Dirtbags and Alabama Dirtbags. I believe it is Alabama Dirtbags' first show this year at Oktoberfest in Belleville. The Belleville Oktoberfest freaking rules. We've done a couple of them over the last couple of years, and it's always super fun. Also on Friday at 10 a.m., Punk Rock Christmas tickets go on sale. And, of course, Greek Fire is on sale now, October 7th at Del Mar Hall. I will see you there.
0: Learn.
3: Yeah, support these young men in all their endeavors, and have a great day, St. Louis.
0: Thanks, Lern. Rafe?
4: Yeah, October 2nd and 3rd, my birthday weekend. 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
0: Is there a cobblestone up there, right?
4: I think so. It's like the fake cobblestone.
0: Yeah, fake cobblestone.
2: Yeah, sure.
0: I know Main Street, you know, cobblestone.
4: They got the fake stuff. Streets of St. Charles. Keeping it alive.
0: We'll go to Tucano's, get some meat, eat some chicken hearts, and let's go watch some comedy.
4: Get it.
0: Devin.
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0: All right. Thank you, Devin. 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
2: Hey, Sean.
0: 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Here it is. Have a great rest of your day. We'll see you tomorrow. Bye.
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0: The tradition continues with the urge taking over the pageant. The night after Thanksgiving on Friday night, November 27th. 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

assume that xylophone is one of those things that, like, might look like it's easy to play, but really it is not. 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

right, so I mean, I probably talk about documentaries almost every day on the air. It's probably the main thing that I watch outside of sports. And over the course of the last couple of days, I watched an amazing documentary called Pee-wee as Himself, and a documentary about the actor Paul Reubens, who obviously played Pee-wee Herman. And it is just, and I know, I just love documentaries, but the way that this one works out is you've got a filmmaker who is trying to sort of, you know, put together and tell the story of Pee-wee Herman and his life and all of the things that's happened to him. And Paul Reubens, a.k.a. Pee-wee, really was having a hard time letting the director have control over this documentary. And sort of some of the back and forth between them is fascinating, but the documentary is so good. It's on HBO Max. Again, it's called Pee-wee as Himself. 10 out of 10. Highly recommend.

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3 days grace back in St. Louis on Saturday night, November the 7th at Enterprise Center. I don't know if it's because they're Canadian or not, but 3 days grace, one of the nicest bunch of dudes that you're ever going to want to meet. So a bunch of years ago, I mean, this was a long time ago, because my oldest son, Benjamin, was not even a teenager yet, but he loved 3 days grace. So we had this little private show with 3 days grace at this old bar called The Library in Soulard. It's not around anymore. And we have, you know, a certain number of listeners that are able to come. And so I bring my son, because I'm going to be the MC of the show that night. I asked the band some questions, and I wanted him to meet the band. So at one point before I go on stage to bring on the band, Barry from 3 days grace is coming towards me and my son, and he's smoking a joint, and he doesn't see us right away. And as soon as he sees my son, he does this unbelievable foot pivot and takes the joint outside, and then later apologizes to me, like, brother, we're in your world.

one today. So I have not had a band in quite some time. And I really love when I could have St. Louis bands come in during Alt 101. And I've got a really fantastic St. Louis band out in the lobby. We're going to bring them in here in a couple of minutes. And that's Number One Sons. And I've had them in here before. And if you like pop punk, I think there's a real good chance that you're going to dig Number One Sons. And they are playing the St. Louis Art Fair in Clayton this weekend on Saturday. They've got a brand new single to play. And I just very much enjoy having St. Louis talent actually in the studio. It's almost like a fun and rad thing for local radio stations to do when they can to bring in local talent and promote said talent. Novel idea. Number One Sons coming in just after 12 noon for Alt 101 on this fine Wednesday. I'm looking at

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1: One of the reasons in which that I love my job to an absolute absurd degree is because I get the opportunity a lot of times to hear some really fantastic bands coming out of St. Louis. And this past Sunday night on New Music Sunday, I played a couple of them in Wes Hoffman and Friends, this really amazing new band called Yuppie, and then this great punk ska song from Rum Luck. And then I get an email from the band that is currently in the studio, Number One Sons. Hello, hello, hello. Of a brand new song from you guys that is absolutely fantastic, and I can't wait to play for you. We got Number One Sons live here in the Point Studio. Gentlemen, hello, how are you?
2: Doing great.
3: Hey,
2: trying to behave.
1: Yeah, well, good. Well, Danny, I just, I love how when you send songs over, you apologize when they have swear words in them, and then tell me, I'm going to send an edit, don't worry. That's very nice of you, man. I can make edits too, just so you know.
2: It's so weird because, like, the last few songs, I think, have had swear words in them, and I'm like, am I an angry person? I don't know. But one of them you did edit for me, and I was like, you know, I was very grateful for that, and I didn't want you to have to take the time, and I was like, there's a swear word in every chorus, so went ahead and took care of it.
1: I appreciate that very much.
2: You know, I'm a family man, and I got to put family music out there because my kids are listening to it too, you know.
1: Yeah, man.
2: Set a good example.
1: All right, so Number One Sons, on Saturday, you're playing the St. Louis Art Fair in Clayton. Can you kind of talk a bit about that, fellas?
2: Heck yeah.
1: Did I just kind of do it for you?
4: Yeah, so it's going to go on. First of all, thank you to the St. Louis Art Fair for having us out. So
2: it's
4: a big honor to go out there and play. They've been around for 33 years doing it, and it's an amazing event. I don't know if you've ever been there, but it's going to be awesome. So they're going to be Friday, Saturday, and Sunday, family friendly, lots of vendors, over 200 artists out there. You can stop down there and get some Steve's hot dogs. My favorite's the backyard barbecue dog.
1: Very nice.
4: Get some beers, get some drinks, whatever you want to do out there. It's going to be a good time. So
5: hang out. Hang out.
4: We're going to be playing on Saturday at 11:30 to 12:30.
5: 11:30 to 12:30.
2: Yep, there's two stages, lots of great bands. We'll be on the main stage at 11:30. And they got a whole other stage, and then, of course, all kinds of local art, you know?
1: Yeah.
2: I think the weather's going to be good, too.
1: Absolutely so. And what I really have enjoyed about looking at these artists that are playing is that there are a lot of different kinds of music. And I think that it's rad that at an art fair, they're thinking enough about bringing in a pop punk band because, you know, like, and I'm not trying to, but I mean, they can make it very arty.
5: Right.
1: You know
5: right.
1: what I'm saying? They can they can make it sort of like a hipster sort of thing, and the fact that they keep it mass appeal, I think, is pretty great.
5: I agree. We're young, fun, and dumb, and they found space for us. Yeah.
1: That's a very nice way to describe the band.
2: Yeah. Wow. Those are the three words that are probably best describe us, I think. Good job, Nathan.
1: Maybe that gets up on a t-shirt at some point or the other.
2: Yeah.
1: Well, let's do this. We got Number One Sons here in the studio, but I want to play this song that I just got from you guys. It's called Hang Out. Now, when will people be able to get this? Can they get it now?
2: I'm not sure yet.
1: Okay. All right. So this is a new one, but it will be on the on the streaming services before too awful long. But follow Number One Sons, and then you'll be able to get it when it comes out.
2: I'm going
1: to
2: make a promise to myself and everyone right now. We'll get it out there within the next 4 to 6 weeks.
1: Okay, great. Giving yourself a nice big window there, Danny, I see.
2: Well, you got to have plenty of time to talk about it. And I think I'm going to extra talk about it this time.
1: All right.
2: It's a lot of backstory, a lot of feelings. Get ready.
1: Well, let's do this. Let's play the song. Okay. Let's come back. Let's talk about the backstory. Let's talk about the feelings.
2: Oh, geez. Okay.
1: Or whatever you feel like sharing. We've got Number One Sons here in the Point Studio. Again, you can see them on Saturday at the St. Louis Art Fair in Clayton. The song from Number One Sons is called Hangout on 105.7 The Point.

0: That's the brand new one from St. Louis's very own number one Sons. It's called Hang Out. What a fantastic, fantastic song. Well done.
1: Thank you.
2: Thank you very much, Donnie.
0: I mean this, and I said this the last time that you guys came in, which would have been last year, is I really feel like every single time that I get a new song from you, the lyrics are a little sharper. The musicality is a little sharper. Like, it just seems like every single release you guys are like nailing it down that much more, becoming a better version of yourselves.
3: Well, thanks.
0: Do you feel that way as well? I mean, do you feel that? And you can, this is one of those times where as a band, I'll let you toot your own horn if you do think that.
1: I can't really speak to it because this is my first, I rejoined the band, you know, a couple of years ago, and this is the first single I've put out with these guys. So I can't really say that, but I've always thought that the same thing.
0: Yeah.
1: You know, these guys have been writing great music for a long time, and every time it gets better, and I've always told them that too, you know. It's just, it's cool to watch. It's cool to be a part of.
0: Absolutely, you know? So. What about you, Mr. Songwriter over there, Danny?
2: I love writing songs. You know, I'm not Kirk Hammett. I'm not a great guitar player, I wouldn't say. I'm okay, but I love pop punk music.
0: Mm-hmm.
2: I love simple music. We grew up on the Beatles. We played a lot of Beatles playing video games, and I'm like, I just like writing songs.
0: Mm-hmm.
2: And so I've challenged myself every time, and I'm, you know, just, I'll take it. I'm happy to hear you say it gets better every time.
0: So let me ask you this, in a kind of a nerdy musical question, and you mentioning the Beatles, and you talking about loving the simplicity of pop punk. So do you love the earlier Beatles, where it is very much sing-alongable verse, chorus, verse? Do you like... prefer the later Beatles, where definitely things are getting more experimental? I think for me as a music fan, there is no wrong answer to this question. You know what I'm saying? But I just wonder if you're talking about more of the She Loves You kind of Beatles as opposed to later on when it's, again, a little more experimental and different and weird.
2: So one of my favorite songs on that first album I'm drawing a blank now.
0: Well, because you're on the spot.
2: Yeah. I want to hold your hand, right?
0: Yep.
2: So I love that songwriting, but I think potentially one of my favorite pieces of music from them is the Abbey Road medley,
0: mm-hmm.
2: which is also simplistic songwriting. It's just all, we could only write a minute, so, and we don't want to hang out with each other, so we're just going to put all that together into one, and it was a masterpiece. Mm-hmm. So a little bit of both.
0: Yeah. It's crazy that you say that, because it's one of the reasons that I love punk, and I kind of talk about it on the air sometimes, is that I love that punkers and pop punkers, they get it in, get it out, 2.5 to 3 minutes, and we're done. Yeah. We're not telling a soliloquy that's taken 6 or 7 minutes, and I'm not saying there's anything wrong with those kinds of bands, it's just I prefer, let's get in, let's get out, let's get done.
2: Yes. Exciting.
0: Yeah.
2: I have a short attention span.
0: That's it. I think that very well might be it for me, too. Number one Sons playing at the St. Louis Art Fair in Clayton. They're playing this Saturday, playing from 11:30 until 12:30. And then you're packing up the van, and
2: that's
0: you guys
2: right.
0: are going to Indianapolis to
2: that's
0: play
2: right.
0: a festival
2: yeah.
0: on Saturday night.
2: Yeah, we're going to turn and burn it.
3: Turn and burn it.
2: We love that place. Punk Rock Night in Indianapolis.
3: Melody Inn.
2: Two great shows in one day.
3: Yeah. Mm-hmm. Yeah.
2: I also want to say hi to Matt Timpson, our drummer.
3: Yeah, Matt.
2: Right now.
0: Hey, Matt.
3: He's been sending us Blink 182 gifts. Yeah. This whole,
2: hi, Mom.
3: Whole
2: I'm on the radio.
0: Well, hello, Matt. And hopefully we'll get you in here next time.
3: Yes.
0: Well, let's do another song. Is that cool?
3: Yeah.
2: Sounds good.
0: All right. Number one Sons live here in the Point Studio. This is Bye, Bye, Bye on 105.7 The Point.

0: That is number one, Sons, live here in the Point Studio. Again, they're playing the St. Louis Art Festival in Clayton on Saturday. They're playing from 11:30 to 12:30. I think the thing that I would like to know here now, guys, is what do, you know, tell us all the particulars. Where are they going to find out more stuff about number one, Sons? What do you guys got coming up here in the near future? Just kind of fill us in on the blanks of what the band has going on.
1: So we'll have the new song that you heard earlier, hopefully.
0: In the next 4 to 6 weeks.
1: We'll try to get that out in the next 4 to 6 weeks. I don't have a date set yet. I've been sitting on it a little bit, yeah. You know? Just trying to do my best.
0: Yeah. Well, things, I mean, like, also, too, I understand, I mean, being in a band, there's a certain level of perfectionist that goes into that as well. So I'm sure you're tweaking and trying to just make it exactly perfect before you put it out there.
2: Yeah, what is done?
1: What is done?
2: What is done?
1: Well, yeah, there's a lot of agonizing. There's a lot of yelling at yourself while you're trying to record vocals. Yeah. Like, just get it right. Just stay in tune, you know, on time, in tune.
0: Yeah. But yeah. You guys have anything else coming up the rest of the year, early next year?
3: Got flowers in the, playing with flowers in November.
2: November,
3: right?
2: Yeah.
3: At the Marshmallow, yep.
1: And then in December, there's a band called Hayfield coming into town.
0: Okay.
1: We're going to be playing a show with them.
2: Where's that one?
1: That one is at Foo Bar. The new Foo Bar.
2: I'm glad.
0: Oh,
2: you said
0: very
2: that,
0: good. Right down the street from my house, as a matter of fact. Oh, I could very much stumble back from that place if I would like. Tesson Ferry at night. Yeah. Maybe not a great time. Oh, you know what I meant to ask you guys? You opened for Everclear a couple of months back.
2: Yes.
3: Yeah.
0: How did that go? How was that opening for that band? How did the crowd take you? Did you get a chance to talk to Art? Like, all those kinds of things. I meant to ask you that first.
3: Those guys are super nice guys.
1: They were very nice.
3: Very nice. It wasn't like we didn't feel like we were outcasts there or anything. They made us feel at home.
0: Yep. Yeah.
3: It was a great time. You know, you could tell Art's gone through a lot, and he is, you know, I think he's got a new love for life and everything right now, and it was a really cool experience.
2: It was an awesome experience, and the Sovereign is an awesome venue.
0: It is. Absolutely.
2: Like, they know what they're doing over there.
1: Beautiful venue.
0: There are so many good ones around town. Mm-hmm. I mean, we are in a really lucky spot as music fans as far as that goes. There are so many tremendous venues and also tremendous people running those venues. You know, I mean, like Tim at the Sovereign at Old Rock House. I mean, I've known him since he was a manager at Mississippi Nights way back in the day, you know? So like, it's just really amazing to see, you know, that great bands will always have a place to play in our town.
2: And you know, there's those big ones, but there's also like Marshmallow is just this little spot in the city, in South City. And it's an awesome spot to take in a show.
0: Yeah. Well, and I mean, even like a place that is currently going through renovations, even though the renovation was forced upon them by a truck going through the main part of
2: heavy
0: their
2: anchor.
0: But the heavy anchor.
1: Yeah.
0: I mean, what a great spot that is. And didn't you guys do a Goldfinger cover set there not very long ago?
3: We did.
1: Yeah. It was a fundraiser for the upcoming
2: Rude Fest.
0: Oh, very cool. Yeah. I mean, just so many great spots.
1: I will say, like, as time goes on, I feel like we've only, you know, I picked up music about 6 years ago, picked it up seriously again. I don't know why I ever put it down. But seeing the bands just grow and the scene get better and better. And then, you know, Heavy Anchor had this tragic thing happen. Everybody came together for them.
2: Yeah, real community.
1: Real community, real great musicians here.
0: I mean, well, and even when you see what happened with Steve's Hot Dogs on Grand. Right. You know, when they had that go down a couple of months ago, and how all of the independent places, like, we're doing fundraisers for that. I mean, these are businesses that don't have a ton of money in the first place, but they're giving anything and everything that they can for another place to do well and to continue. And I just love that mentality, man. I just love it a lot.
2: Yes.
0: Well, all right, number one, Sons. Here we are. Be looking for Hang On. Hang Out. That is going to be hitting the directories, the
2: Spotify,
0: streamers.
2: Apple Music.
0: Yeah.
2: All them places, YouTube Music.
0: Yeah. In the next month or so. And you can go see Number One Sons on Saturday. Again, they're going to be playing the St. Louis Art Fair there in Clayton. They're going to be playing from 11:30 until 12:30. And gentlemen, it's always wonderful to have you here in the Point Studio. And I love your brand of pop punk.
1: Thank you for having us. And I wanted to say, you asked earlier, Hangout is about being lonely and sad, but also figuring out that you love yourself, right?
0: Yeah.
1: So it's got a great meaning behind it.
0: Well, I like
1: that. I just want to say, like, thank you. if you want to hear the song, you know, reach out. Let's have a conversation, and I'll play it for you. And
2: cool.
3: Yeah. Somebody's got to love you, Danny.
1: Right.
3: You figured it out on your own.
1: Yeah, I had to love myself.
0: Would I be all right if I played this song on New Music Sunday on Sunday night?
2: Yes.
1: Yeah.
0: All right.
1: With
2: absolutely.
1: That.
0: Good, good, good. I like that. Also, too, I didn't press you on the meaning of the song because it felt like maybe that was a little bit personal, and I didn't want to, like, press on it. You know what I'm saying?
2: Yeah.
0: Sometimes if you don't want to talk about what the song's about, that's okay, too.
2: The song talks for you, you know?
1: Yeah.
2: You know?
1: That's why I brought it up briefly as kind of a little bit of a joke.
0: I'm glad. I'm the best at missing jokes, Danny.
1: Well, right. My jokes are always like, oh, I had to think about that a little bit.
0: Number One Sons, thank you guys very much for coming by. Thank you. Follow these guys if you like pop punk. I'm telling you, they just get better with every single release. Love having you in. One more from Number One Sons. This is Dumb on 105.7 The Point, and go see them on Saturday, St. Louis Art Fair in Clayton.

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song is such a ripper. It's new music from Royal Blood called 10 Over 10. And I know I talk about it all the time, but guys, I love it when I have a giveaway and it has its own theme music. All right, so first caller to correctly answer my trivia question, you're going to get a $250 Amex gift card courtesy of the Traders New Blood. All right, the number that you're going to need is 314-624-3833, 618-398-3833. All right, I'm not repeating the question to you when you're on the phone, so you got to lock in, all right? You are formally invited to the Traders New Blood, an all-new season of treachery and deceit where host Alan Cumming opens his castle doors to everyday Americans. 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How does Alan pick his traitors? 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Again, one more time. 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

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Cardinals are in action right now at Busch Stadium. It is a scorcher at Busch this afternoon. It's the bottom of the fourth. The Giants lead the Cardinals 1-0. Sports completed on a Wednesday in St. Louis. 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

Well, Bill Murray in town on Sunday night at the Patchett. I hope that you have tickets because that bad boy is sold out and has been for a minute. That's the latest from Bill Murray called Always Let You Down. 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
1: Look. If you had one shot, one opportunity to seize everything you ever wanted in one moment,

All right, the Woody Show is coming your way next, St. Louis. I got to get home. This is, without a doubt, one of the nerdiest things, one of the dumbest things that I've done. Most of the days in which that I come to work, I have my inhaler with me because I have asthma, and sometimes asthma sneaks up on me and I get a little wheezy. Well, today, like a dumbass, I didn't bring the inhaler, and man, oh man, am I wheezy. Holy hell. So I got to get out of here. Again, the Woody Show is coming next, St. Louis. What can I say? I'm a nerd through and through.

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2: It is the Woody Show. It's Wednesday afternoon, 105.7 The Point, everything alternative. Thanks for being here. I'm Woody. That's Greg Gorey.
4: Hi, Woody.
2: We got Menace.
5: What is up? Hi.
2: Gina Grad.
6: Yo.
2: There is Seabass. We've got Sammy.
6: Hello.
2: Jeff G is here. Morgan, our associate producer. Vaughn, our video producer. We got Dumbass Tyler, Bort, Menji on the job today. The prize is up for grabs this afternoon. We got some tickets for Breaking Benjamin and Chevelle.
4: Rep.
2: We'll give those away for you. We got Violent Femmes tickets. Violent Femmes, they're coming to town. We'll have those for you in the 5 o'clock hour. Those Breaking Benjamin tickets, we'll give away those this hour. So between now and 3, give you a chance to go see Breaking Ben and Chevelle. Also, Baby Metal tickets up for grabs. Baby Metal, Hailstorm, Monday night, also at Hollywood Casino Amphitheater. 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Phones are open, 877-44-WOODY. 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We'll get to the birthdays, porno birthday here in just a few minutes. Today is World Barber Day.
5: Oh, right. Shout out.
4: Mad respect.
5: Yeah.
2: Well, it's not as simple as it used to be, man. Like, it's the barber world has gotten crazy.
5: Really?
2: Yeah, because now they're charging crazy amounts of money.
6: It's like salon money.
2: Yeah.
4: Yeah, that's
2: like
4: true.
2: If I go into a barber shop and they have one of those ring lights for your video, social media stuff,
4: then you know the price is jacked.
2: Yeah, I know immediately to turn around. And like where you walk in, there's nobody in there.
4: Yeah.
2: And you go, yeah, I'm just here for a haircut. Do you have an appointment? You go, no. Isn't there a little barber pole spinning outside?
4: Right. You just
2: and you walk
4: in.
2: Yeah, man, you need to make an appointment.
5: Yeah,
2: go,
5: no.
2: Oh, well, then forget
5: people
2: it.
5: People get booked, man.
2: Yeah, you go, oh, no, forget it. No, well, you could do it right now, but you just have to go through our app or our website. And then, like, okay, so you go through that whole exercise because what they want your name, your number, your email address,
4: follow-up stuff.
2: Yeah, because then they hit you with, and this happened to me recently, they hit me with
4: time
2: the
4: for an appointment.
2: No, they hit me with their Instagram channel.
6: They're
2: emailing me and texting me stuff.
5: The app that I use for everywhere is Booksy.
7: Me too.
5: Booksy it's great.
2: Booksy?
5: You find local barbers on there, and then you just book the time. It's super easy.
2: Yeah, then they want like $65 for a haircut.
7: How much you pay? Wow.
5: Not mine.
2: No, I'm saying at a barbershop.
7: At a barbershop, I pay $50.
2: Yeah. Jeez, that's crazy for a barber.
7: That's insane.
5: Mine's 42, but then I tip,
2: So I started going back to that place, Hammer and Nail.
6: Oh, right. That's okay.
2: I don't have the membership anymore.
4: Oh, really?
2: Yeah, but because it's one-off. If I just need the haircut or beard trim to do the straight razor shave, I'll just do that.
4: Yeah.
2: So I was paying for the membership and not really taking advantage.
4: Because with that, you could go anytime.
2: Anytime.
4: Right? Wow. Mm-hmm.
2: Anytime. Today is International Day for the Preservation of the Ozone Layer.
4: Neat.
5: Okay. Do you remember that?
4: Talked about that in ages.
5: In the 80s? That was big when you were a kid.
4: We were all going to die.
2: That was a big topic, man. We had no aerosol cans, none of that kind of stuff.
5: It was the ozone layer and then the rainforest.
4: Totally. Mm-hmm.
2: Now, today is September 16th. It is not May 5th. Today, ladies and gentlemen, is Mexican Independence Day.
5: The actual one.
6: Say.
2: Yes. Today is Collect Rocks Day.
5: Boring. Shout out to Rocks.
2: I did know this woman. She was one of our neighbors when we lived in this apartment complex, and she collected rocks, and she had like these rock designs in her little, like next to her patio, and she just had this little concrete slab. It was an apartment, right? So little concrete slab right off her sliding glass door, and then right next to that patio, she would have like, so for 4th of July, she would have red, white, and blue in the form of a flag.
6: Yeah. Okay. You know?
2: And that's how, 'cause this is before my parents, or my mom and my stepdad knew each other. I was walking through the apartment complex and I saw this girl messing up all those rocks.
6: Oh.
2: And I go, hey, don't do that. I'm like,
6: good for you.
2: I'm like seven, almost eight years old. And I go, don't do that. And she turns around and throws one of those rocks at me.
5: Damn. Okay.
6: Damn.
2: And so I picked it up and I threw it back.
3: That's
2: and I hit her in the head with the rock.
5: Sweet.
2: She starts wailing.
6: That's
2: this
6: what you get.
2: Other sliding glass door opens. Out comes this guy, grabs her, grabs me, pulls me into his apartment, goes, who are you? And I'm keeping my mouth shut.
3: Yeah.
2: While there's
3: John
2: this,
3: Smith.
2: Yeah. There's this other girl sitting now on the couch next to the girl I just hit in the head with the rock. It's her sister. And I go, uh-oh. I know who she is.
3: Mm-hmm.
2: It's this girl, Robin. And this is her sister, right?
3: Mm-hmm.
2: I'm like, uh-oh. This girl and I don't get along. This is the girl that I had to run in kindergarten with who wouldn't get off the little jungle gym thing. And so I punched her back in kindergarten. And she gave
3: quite
2: my name.
3: History,
2: she
3: yeah.
2: told the guy my name. And he went from wanting to kill me. And he's like, well, you shouldn't throw rocks.
3: Yeah.
2: I was like, wow. He goes, get out of here. And I left. I'm like, how did that happen? I thought for sure. Because both those girls now hate me, right?
3: Yeah.
2: I go home. My mom's home. Hey, how's everything? I go, it just hit this girl in the head with a rock. She goes, oh, is she okay? I go, I don't know. I'm seven. You know what I mean?
3: Like, right.
2: I don't know. So we went over there, and there is where my mom and stepdad met each other. And those two girls are now my stepsisters.
6: That's crazy.
2: That's how it happened.
6: That's
2: all
6: so
2: thanks
6: insane.
2: To a woman who collected rocks.
3: So much.
2: Because if she had just been like messing around some other random rocks, I wouldn't have cared.
3: Okay.
2: But I knew this woman.
6: Little
3: not
6: Cupid.
3: The American flag.
6: Yeah.
5: The only rock story I have is in third grade. I went to school with this kid named John Stockton, and he would pick up
2: the
5: random.
2: Basketball player?
5: Yeah. And he would pick up random rocks. I don't know if it was a basketball player. I should look it up. But
2: you would know if it was the John Stockton.
5: I don't know because I left that school when I was in third grade. But he would pick up random rocks and he would suck on them.
6: That's cool.
5: He said they were salty.
2: He's way older than you. He's way older than me.
5: Really? John Stockton?
2: Oh, yeah. John Stockton was a big star.
5: In the 80s.
2: You know, yeah, back when I was like a kid.
5: Yeah, no, I knew he was a basketball player.
2: But you thought he went to your school?
5: No, I just thought he was a little bit younger, though.
2: Nah, he's an old dude. Whatever. Is he still alive? He's still alive.
7: Yeah, he's still alive. He wore the tidy white shorts.
2: Oh, that's right.
7: Yeah, he's 64.
2: It's National Play-Doh Day. National Sit with a Stranger Day, Sammy. You should go do that.
6: No.
2: Love strangers.
6: No, thank you.
2: Today is National Tattoo Story Day, and it's also National Cinnamon Raisin Bread Day.
6: It's all right.
2: No, I always forget about cinnamon raisin bread.
6: It's pretty good.
2: Like they have the what is it? The raisin. What's the brand? What's
3: Sunmade or something?
2: Sun is it?
6: Oh,
2: Sunmade?
6: The little girl with the apron or
3: is
6: whatever on the front.
2: Yeah, and they make bread.
3: Oh.
2: They sell like loaves of bread.
6: Well,

0: speaking of like back in the day, 80s, 90s basketball and everything, mm-hmm. I saw there's a website now selling the old school starter jackets. Have you seen that?
1: Oh, yeah, yes.
2: Oh, yeah.
1: They're well, back in, too.
0: Oh, yeah. Real big. And it's the classic style, too. Yeah. It's the old school. Yeah.
1: Yeah, they have them at Target, too.
0: Oh, they do?
1: Yeah.
2: I have one.
0: It's super cool. Celebrity birthdays today. Amy Poehler is 55. Molly Shannon, also from SNL, she is 62. Nick Jonas is 34 from the Jonas Brothers. Mickey Rourke is 74. For some reason, I thought he died.
2: Yeah. Mickey Rourke. He's just up there.
3: Bad shape.
1: Well, yeah, remember he was getting evicted from his house and they started GoFundMe and then he said he didn't want it.
0: Oh, that's right.
1: Yeah.
0: Menace, your favorite magician, David Copperfield.
4: Oh, your buddy.
1: Dog.
0: Is 70. He got so mad at Menace because he almost messed up a trick.
1: I'm sorry, David. I didn't know.
4: It was an accident.
1: Greg was there.
3: It looks like he wanted Menace to pick up this balloon.
1: Yeah.
3: But he did it.
0: Menace was a volunteer for one of the shows.
3: It was awesome.
1: I'm sorry, David.
4: Love me again.
0: Jennifer Tilly is 68. Next year is going to be a fun birthday.
3: Yeah,
0: Mark Anthony, the former Mr. Jennifer Lopez, is 58. Ed Begley Jr. is 77. He's fun. And then Richard Mother Effin Marks.
2: Oh, my man.
3: Oh, you love him.
0: My wife and I love him so much, we went to go see a show at a community college a handful of years ago, like recently. We were the youngest people there by 20 years.
3: Yep.
2: Love him.
0: He's 63 years old. And then your porno birthday today is Ava Adams. And today's birthday girl, she's done more blowing than a trumpet player in New Orleans.
4: Good.
0: 789 fine films, including Stay-at-Home Whores.
2: That's what Greg wants to be, right?
4: Totally.
0: She was in Survey My Vagina, Volume 1.
3: All right.
2: Okay.
0: Anally Talented, Volume 3.
2: Wow. Awesome.
0: She was in Ava Adams in Naughty Vacuuming. There you go, Greg.
2: Greg, these are all for you. Yes.
0: This one also, Greg. Public Sex at the Beach, Volume 1.
4: Yes.
1: Yep.
0: She was fantastic in Ava Punishes Her Stepson for Sniffing Her Panties.
3: Oh, God.
0: And then who can forget her unforgettable role in Pardon Me, But Your Mouth Is on My Penis?
3: Oh, no.
2: Excuse me, ma'am.
0: Pardon me. That's Ava Adams, who's 47 years old today. And that's your porno birthday and your celebrity birthdays here on The Woody Show. We're going to take a quick break. More Woody Show is next. Hang on.
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21: 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Walk into Dave Sinclair Ford September 16th from 4 to 6:30 p.m. for a simple blood test. Happy Wednesday, St. Louis. We've got mostly sunny skies and we're still under that heat advisory that's been extended until Saturday. There's a high of 95 today and a low of 75.
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0: Just another reminder, this hour, another chance to win tickets for Breaking Benjamin and Chevelle. 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It's Buffalo Traffic Jam, Fool's Gold, everything alternative, 105.7 The Point. What do you say?

0: Hey, so we just brought her up recently. Oh, I know why. Because we were talking about Howard Stern, and he did that deal with HBO Max.
1: Yeah.
0: Where, so Howard is now doing one show a week.
2: Right.
0: Lucky.
2: Right?
0: One day,
1: yeah.
0: One show, and then that show gets cut up, and then they make it into a show that's going to be on HBO Max, which that starts this week.
1: Okay.
0: Right?
3: Yeah.
0: And having conversations with different people, like, oh, did you see that? I'm like, yeah. So I just wonder, like, because, like, I'm a lifelong Howard Stern fan, admirer. There's no more admiration I could pile on to him and his career and what he's done and everything else.
2: For sure.
0: That said, if we're being fair,
1: yes,
0: like, he's not, you just don't hear anybody talking about him these days.
1: I forget he exists until his face pops up in the headlines.
0: Other than in radio circles, that's where I hear about it. I don't hear anybody outside my radio life. I never hear any conversation. It never used to be that way. Every once in a while, there'll be like a, you know, an interview or something that pops up.
1: Some clip.
0: Right, but very rare. And I was having this conversation with somebody. I said, I just wonder how much people will care about that, or how much interest will there be in that? Because even among the hardcore fans, he evolved, and I don't fault him for that. Like, the show and him as a person, he evolved. And so a lot of the Howard that everybody fell in love with doesn't exist anymore.
2: No.
0: For whatever reason, you can read all about that online. That's not what this is about. And then I said, you know, dude, even Oprah is not relevant anymore. As soon as we say this.
3: Yeah. Oh, I know.
0: Oprah is going to Vegas for her own show at the Sphere.
3: Yeah.
2: What?
0: Uh-huh. It's called Oprah Winfrey's Aha.
3: Uh-huh.
0: And she's doing four performances, April 2nd through the 4th of next year. It's going to be
1: performances.
0: It's going to be music, poetry, storytelling.
3: There's a ton of guests of people I've never heard of.
2: So it's like a variety show?
0: It sounds like it would be the Oprah Winfrey show.
2: With music
1: but
2: and
1: like
2: performances.
1: Just a live version of it.
0: I guess, yeah.
3: It's supposed to be, from what I could tell, like an art experience.
2: Okay.
0: Cool.
3: I mean, obviously it's the Sphere. There's going to be a ton of visuals.
1: Yeah.
3: So I'm sure there'll be like people talking with visuals behind them.
0: Yeah. Speaking of Howard and Oprah Winfrey, one of my favorite clips of all, as a Howard fan, one of my favorite clips of all time was when he would, every time Oprah would come up, he'd play this.
4: Oprah Winfrey. Negro woman of the South.
0: I love that. It's so funny.
1: I remember that.
0: Oprah Winfrey. So every time somebody mentions Oprah in my mind, I'm going, Oprah Winfrey, Negro woman of the South. I forget what that, it was some guy who sent him a tape of some rant or something. He was trying to get Howard's attention. It was so stupid.
1: The middle-aged woman worship of Oprah kind of creeps me out.
0: Really?
1: It kind of bums me out.
2: Well, like at the height of its powers, it was cultish.
1: That's it. That's the word I'm looking for.
0: Yeah,
1: it's
0: maybe.
1: Cultish.
0: Yeah. I mean, God, how do you not appreciate what she accomplished?
1: Oh, my God. It's incredible. Unquestionably.
0: Imagine if she was like Greg and she checks her bank account every day.
3: Oh, no.
2: Greg, her head would fall off.
0: Sure, she does. Imagine how cool that is.
1: Going up.
0: Yeah, imagine how cool that is.
1: Oh, my God. That would be a dream.
0: Yeah. So tickets start for that at the Oprah at the Sphere, $145. Damn.
2: Starting.
0: They started
2: $100. Cheapest ticket.
0: Yeah, they started $145.
3: Are we going or what?
0: No.
5: Hell no.
0: I have not seen anything at the Sphere yet. The first thing I will see at the Sphere, I have tickets for Metallica, but that's not till February.
2: It's going to roll. It's awesome.
0: Yeah. Mm-hmm.
1: They're going to make more.
0: I'm very
1: of those,
0: excited
1: right?
0: about it.
3: Yeah.
1: More spheres like around the world.
3: Yeah, over in Abu Dhabi.
1: Oh, I won't go
2: there. Yeah,
1: to
2: you
1: that.
2: Can go there, Greg.
0: Well, no. I was reading something about how, man, the Sphere is getting its ass kicked.
3: Oh, there were all these plans.
0: Yeah, there were all these plans to build other ones in the United States, and now they're not doing that. They're like, nope.
1: Damn it.
0: Nope.
3: You know who's killing it is Cosm. Cosm, who is like a super scaled down version. They just opened another one in Detroit. They have one, I think, opened now in Atlanta. There's going to be like 13 different cities that are going to have Cosm. That's gonna be huge.
0: Yeah, those are cool.
3: Yeah,
0: I've seen the one in Dallas.
1: Right,
0: it was cool.
3: Yeah,
0: cool place. It feels like you're sitting front row at a game.
1: That's so
2: you are.
0: Yeah, it's pretty cool.
1: Right.
0: Yeah. Oh, Giants running back. You know this Cam Scatabo. This guy is he's a killer man. He's a really good player, and so he is a big deal for the Giants fans. You might not know her, like the casual person. Yeah. may not know the name yet. I think he's one of those guys, like, you'll, the more you're watching football, you're going to hear about him because he's an exciting player.
3: Yeah, and even in circles like gaming and streaming and all that stuff, he's got a huge following.
0: Yeah, yeah, yeah. So anyway, you would think he wouldn't have this problem. This is so, it reminds me of us at any iHeart thing.
3: Okay.
0: Okay, so this is before the Sunday Night Football game. Security didn't know who he was. He got stuck outside MetLife Stadium.
1: Couldn't get in. God.
0: He's got his giant Ford F-350. He's coming in through the player lot.
3: Uh-huh.
0: Right?
3: Yeah.
0: And he was just, you know, hanging out the window going, let me in. I'm the running back.
2: Yeah. How much more specific do you need me to be?
0: I'm the running back.
3: And he finally
0: made it inside. Then he scored the Giants' first touchdown. I mean, he did the cartwheel and the backflip, the whole thing.
1: Funny.
0: Yeah, dude. He had to have surgery because he hurt himself last year. Mm-hmm. Busted up his ankle really bad. But, dude, imagine being good enough to play in the NFL, but you can't even get past your own security guard.
3: Oh, yeah.
0: At your home stadium. Yeah. Not even like you're on the road.
2: There should be no problem.
0: Like, Giants fans are obsessed with this guy, and rightfully so. He's a really good player.
3: That just happened to me recently at one of our offices.
0: See?
3: Like, yeah, my card, I try to go to one of our offices.
0: Where
3: my,
0: our show is aired.
3: Yeah, yeah. And my key card was
2: denied.
3: Disconnected. And people recognized me. And they're like, oh, hey, what's up? They're like, yeah, wait out here.
0: Mm-hmm. Wait out here.
3: Yeah.
1: Not open the door and let
3: No, come on in. We'll fix it. Like, no, I had to wait for a while. And then they eventually said,
0: I would have just left.
3: Come in.
2: Yeah, I tried. I did
1: was
2: my
1: with
2: part.
1: A mutual friend of ours at Lollapalooza one year. Yeah. And Beck was on the lineup. And he didn't have the proper pass to get backstage, and we were witnessing this, and like, that's Beck, he's the headliner.
0: Yeah.
2: Who needs to vouch for me?
1: He couldn't get up there.
0: It was somewhat recently. Yeah. Slash was trying to get in somewhere.
2: Oh yeah.
1: And then he had to walk all the way
3: but
1: down.
3: He was cool about it. It wasn't like I'm Slash,
0: right? But like, how do you not recognize Slash?
2: Right. Wonderful.
3: Yeah, he's
2: question.
3: Pretty recognizable.
0: He's Slash, dude.
1: Right,
2: there's only one.
0: I think wasn't it like some, it was like a rock show or something. Like, you would think somebody working at a rock venue
1: might know
0: Slash.
1: Pretty sure our moms would know who Slash is.
0: I keep waiting for the day that we show up here and our card doesn't work.
3: Yeah.
0: It's coming.
3: Yeah. Every morning. Oh, yeah, for sure.
0: Oh, it's coming.
3: It's gonna
1: I
3: come.
1: Like hearing that beep every morning.
2: Same.
1: You know?
2: Such a relief.
1: Like, oh, good.
0: Yeah, the light turns green. You're like, all right, good.

0: Red Hot Chili Peppers, 105.7 The Point, Everything Alternative. It is Wednesday. We are the Woody Show.
1: Hey.
0: Give you a chance to win those Breaking Benjamin tickets here in just a moment. Checking in on some things happening around town in the news. This statue of St. Francis stolen from the garden of a church in Alton. That is so Alton.
2: Yeah.
1: Wow.
0: The statue is like this copper statue. So,
1: oh,
0: you know,
1: there you go.
0: I wonder why they took it.
1: That had to take a minute.
2: Copper.
0: Dude, that is one of the copper thief stuff is some of the trashiest crap.
1: So bad.
0: Okay, I think we've brought this up before. Like, what's trashier? Copper theft?
1: Catalytic converters.
0: Catalytic converters.
1: Yeah.
0: Or, like, the people who steal cases of duster.
2: Oh.
1: Ooh.
2: This is a tough one.
0: The guys who end up getting, like, you know, banned from, you know, Office Max.
2: Yeah, yeah. I think staple. Duster gets the edge.
1: I think duster number one.
3: No. I'm going converter.
0: Really? I think the
3: number one.
0: Copper number one.
3: I think copper's more crackhead. Drug addict.
2: You get high on duster.
0: Copper, duster,
3: and then
0: catalytic
3: duster.
0: Converter.
1: I'm going duster, copper,
2: yes,
1: catalytic
2: same.
1: Converter.
0: And I still don't understand
2: right
0: the catalytic converter thing. I know there's something in them.
1: Titanium.
0: But like,
1: little,
0: is the juice worth the squeeze? Or is it the squeeze
2: them.
0: Worth the juice? What's the term?
3: Is the juice worth the squeeze?
0: Yeah, because like you got to crawl under a car. You got to have a sawzall. Like,
1: you got to know what you're doing.
0: I don't know.
2: Don't get run over.
0: Anyway, so the church has been hit several times by copper thieves. This is actually the third time that the statue has been stolen.
2: Damn.
1: Wow.
0: So the cops, they're working on getting it back. But last I heard, no leads. I'm not sure if there was an update on that. But shout out to Alton.
1: Yes.
3: Yeah.
0: So Alton. We are looking for caller 10 right now. 314-624-DUDE is the number. It's 314-624-DUDE. Illinois side 618-398-DUDE. Caller number 10, you're going to be going to Breaking Benjamin and Chevelle coming up next Friday out at the amphitheater. Caller 10 wins. This is Joyce Manor. I used to go to this bar. The Woody Show, 105.7 The Point.

0: doing the sales department's job. If we do that, people won't listen. And then you don't have anything an to audience sell. To sell mm-hmm. anything to. Mm-hmm. There's nobody to message to.
1: Yeah, this is so backward. Yeah.
0: It's so bad. So, by the way, we're not doing that.
2: Don't worry.
0: I mean, we are. Like, we're working on some things to, you know, try to help sales out more. And it's not their fault. They're overwhelmed, too.
2: Yeah.
0: They're overwhelmed, and they have things. But I said, all right, so when I go, are they supposed to then reciprocate, like, I go down on them, and then they go down on me with some, like, contest ideas or topic ideas.
3: Awesome.
0: Like, is it, like, 69ing kind of thing?
2: Right.
0: Like, I help you, you help me, or whatever. Yeah.
1: What are we doing tomorrow on the show?
0: And, yeah, no, so it's really weird. But we're not doing that. I read an article, another guy who does what we do and for the same company, and he goes, you know, I'm in a great situation. He goes, everything I do, but the audience comes first. I go, yes, that's exactly what our marching orders are around here, mm-hmm. right? On this show. Yeah. Like, we're constantly working on stuff. We're trying to figure out, like, something to kind of switch it up or keep it interesting. And, you know, because that's the most important. Mm-hmm. I mean, we figure if we bring an audience, like, then they'll have, you know, an audience to sell to. It's worked out to this point pretty well.
1: Yeah.
2: Yeah.
0: But if we're going to be told focus less on the audience, like, you're taking for granted the fact that people, and a lot of companies do this where they take for granted. They think that people will just always be there no matter what, mm-hmm. no matter. That's why customer service sucks so bad. Oh, they're fine. They're still going to keep our cell service. Yeah. They're still going to keep our, they're still going to have us do, work on their HVAC system or whatever it is.
2: They'll be there.
0: No, you don't take care of the customer. You don't take care of the listener in our case. Like, that goes away.
3: It does, because there's too many choices now. So if you're not with it, they'll move to somebody else.
2: Yeah, I was just
3: whatever the industry is.
2: I was just reading some. You're on the right track, because I was just reading some recent marketing trade stuff, and they said that companies who are spending money on ads are not caring about people with massive Instagram account followings anymore.
0: I saw that.
2: All they care about is people with passionate audiences.
0: Yeah, yeah, right.
4: That's refreshing.
0: The engagement,
2: so people. Again, they want people to have audience that engage.
0: And then I got told, well, you're not going to station events. I go, what are you talking about?
4: Oh, my God.
0: I go to all of them.
4: Mm-hmm. Where are you?
0: Yeah. I go to all. There was one I didn't go to. And it turns out the one that they were giving me all this crap about not going to.
1: The one they asked you about 50 times? That one?
0: No.
1: Oh.
0: No. It was this other one. And this is the one where, like, well, you didn't go to the blah, blah, blah. I go, what are you talking about? Turns out I wasn't even invited.
4: Oh,
0: so I didn't even know about
4: God.
0: It.
4: Oh my God.
0: And you know why I didn't know about it? Because it was a big meeting or a big schmooze fest with all these different, like, big car manufacturers and car dealerships and everything else. And, like, well, so-and-so went and so-and-so, but you weren't there. I go, I don't know what you're talking about.
1: Right.
0: This is like one of the big bosses. I go, I don't know what you're talking about.
2: Oh, yeah. I didn't find out about that till the next day, too.
0: I wasn't invited. They go, no, you were invited. And so-and-so was there. And so I'm like, I wasn't invited.
2: No.
0: And he went and checked with his assistant. Turns out I wasn't invited.
4: Yeah. Oh, my God.
0: And you want to know why? Because we already have a car sponsorship.
5: Well, I feel sick. I got diarrhea. My mouth is dry.
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0: 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It is the Woody Show.
1: Hey. Yeah.
0: Thank you for being here. My name's Woody. That's Greg Gorey.
2: Hi, Wood.
0: We got Menace.
3: What's up? Hi.
0: Gina Grand.
4: Hi.
0: And I've said it before, I'm a man of convenience. I think if, you know, coming up in a career and you start to earn more money and people decide, like, you know, what they're going to spend their money on.
4: Mm-hmm.
0: For me, it's things that buy you time and convenience.
4: Sure. Yeah.
0: If there's a valet situation, I'm valeting the car.
2: Right.
0: Now, I know Greg's not a big fan of
2: I don't
0: of
2: like valet.
0: No. I love valet.
2: No.
0: Talk about it. Well, see, it's interesting that you hate it because you will do anything to save a couple of seconds.
3: Yeah.
0: So you're going to be like circling looking for a spot where
3: you
0: just pull up and get out.
3: Yeah, but like, I don't feel like I'm saving time with valet at all.
4: You wait around for the car
2: after. Yeah, that's true. You just stand there.
0: Yeah, maybe like on the way out. Anyway, so people value an hour of free time at $87 on average, which is obviously more than most people earn per hour.
4: For sure.
2: By a lot.
0: Very few people earning $87 or more per hour. But what are people willing to splurge on when it comes to convenience? 85% say takeout meals, which means you're still going and picking it up yourself.
3: There we go.
2: Totally.
0: All right. 63% food delivery.
4: Uh-huh. Yeah.
0: 49% grocery pickup, which I don't do that.
2: No.
4: I've gotten into it.
2: Grocery shopping is not hard.
0: It's not. But and then 39% use those errand apps or have non-food items delivered from stores.
4: Mm-hmm. I haven't done that.
0: 57% say they get takeout or delivery once a week or more.
4: Yeah, I can see that.
2: Not that much.
3: How about daily?
0: For groceries, 1 in 3 people place an order for pickup or delivery every week.
4: I've never done pickup.
2: Yeah. No, why would you bother?
3: I do pickup.
5: It's big for families. It saves so much time for two working parents and kids if you just do like Target pickup and do it on your phone, pick it right up.
4: It does seem
5: so
4: fast.
0: The pickup spots in front of the grocery store are never filled.
4: No, I've never seen anyone do it.
3: I do it all the time.
0: On average, people are willing to pay $9.49 for food delivery fees before they decide to just go pick it up themselves.
2: That's so much.
0: Greg, what would you say the percentage of people would be who have abandoned a delivery order after seeing the total cost?
2: I don't know,
0: 69%.
2: Yeah. Oh, I've done that. Like, hell no.
0: And the expensive stuff also leads to some bad tipping. 22% admit that they've tipped nothing on a delivery because the meal was expensive or the fees were already high.
2: I won't take that risk.
4: That's not the driver's fault.
0: Yeah,
2: exactly.
0: In that case, you should go pick it up yourself.
2: Yeah. Totally.
0: Or make your own meal, you know?
2: I base it on time. Like, if it's a 5 to 10 minute drive to the restaurant, I'm picking it up.
4: Yeah.
0: 877-44-WOODY. 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It is the Woody Show. 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
2: I don't want to deal with them anymore. They're scum. They're sick people. There's something wrong with them. They're cuckoo. They're liars. They're cheats. They're sick people.
3: The Woody Show is back.
4: And it's another new hour. Woody, Greg, Menace.
5: Yeah.
4: Gina Grad.
6: Yeah.
4: And Gina's got the trending news headlines.
6: Well, the big story, obviously, is what happened in Chatsworth, California last night. Three people are dead after News Chopper 4 crashed and burst into flames while covering a story about a crash involving an SUV and a Metro bus. NBC4 anchors were covering the bus crash live when they lost contact with their own helicopter crew, later confirmed the tragedy on the air. Channel 4 says their reporter Eliana Moreno and her pilot George Marcinou were killed, along with one person on the ground. The NTSB and FAA are now investigating what in the hell happened. Yeah. What caused the crash?
4: Straight chaos.
5: Yeah, and totally. I'm sorry I haven't had time to like fully research this yet to see if it's even real, but there is some video going around where they're showing like a live shot and then the helicopter going down. Like, so you hear some noises.
4: Oh, and you mean like from the ground or from the helicopter?
5: From the helicopter.
4: Yeah, because they were, you know, covering the crash.
7: Yeah, there appears to be video from a building as well, and it looks like the building's shaking.
4: Mm-hmm.
7: Yeah. I don't know if that's real
6: security
7: either.
6: Footage.
5: Here's
4: the thing. I have the audio. Do you want to hear it? Mm-hmm. This is like from their coverage, like from the helicopter.
7: Okay. I do.
6: You do? News.
7: Yeah. I mean, I would.
4: Show of hands.
5: Yeah.
6: All right.
5: I mean, I'm assuming it's the one that I saw.
4: Yeah, yeah, yeah. So this is from the helicopter. They're over the scene, but you can hear the engine quit.
7: Oh. Okay.
4: Now, Greg, you spend some time in helicopters and stuff like that.
7: Yeah, but
4: yeah, and then it sounds like a horn, like almost a scooter horn.
7: It does. Yeah, yeah. There is some sort of like,
4: and that's
7: like
4: a stall
7: beep.
4: Horn.
7: Yeah,
4: planes have that too. It's like a stall horn. Mm-hmm. Yeah. It kind of sounds like one of those like squealing kind of duck.
6: Mm-hmm.
7: Like, almost like a buzzer.
4: Yeah, and then the reporter is asking the pilot, "Hey, you know, so you'll hear it, but just so you know, here I show hands.
7: Yeah.
4: Okay, here we go.
6: Uh-oh.
4: There goes the engine.
8: Pull. Can you pull? You can't pull up.
4: And then it's cut out.
7: Oh my God!
4: And that's when they lost contact with the with the crew.
7: Holy crap!
5: Yeah, the video looks like a slow descent.
4: Yeah, they will do that. Like helicopters can make a controlled descent. It did hit something. Like there was like
5: a car or something,
4: a cargo container.
7: Yeah,
4: or something like on the ground.
7: Container.
4: Someone on the ground died.
6: Yeah,
7: and there were several helicopters covering this.
6: Right,
7: bus
6: exactly.
7: Crash at the time.
6: Yeah, so it's not like they bumped another helicopter. Yeah,
4: no.
6: Well, the Macklemore drama is getting bigger. Now all of Ed Sheeran's remaining opening acts have quit the tour. That's Finneas, Lucas Graham, Aaron Rowe, and this Irish folk band Bioga.
4: Wow, even more money for Ed Sheeran.
6: Exactly.
4: Even less overhead.
6: They all pulled out in support of Macklemore after he was dropped for going on a pro-Palestine rant during the MetLife Stadium shows. Sheeran has responded now. He said kicking Macklemore off the tour was not his decision. The tour promoter pulled him from the 8 remaining dates. Ed says he tried to work something out. He still respects his buddy. Ed says he's, quote, appalled by the conflict between Israel and Palestine and called the suffering on both sides a human tragedy. You know, he covered all his bases. And but he said his concerts are not a political platform because his audience have a lot of young people and families and they don't want a political forum.
4: Separate the issue from what we're talking about here. You're not going to the Ed Sheeran concert for that.
6: You're not going to a rally.
4: Go to a rally.
6: Yeah, exactly.
4: Yeah. You can. Mm-hmm. You're free to have. And people obviously have opinions on everything that happens in the world. But like a lot of the stuff is supposed to be or designed to be an escape.
6: Yeah.
4: From these things. And there's plenty of like platforms now for whoever.
6: Yeah.
4: Macklemore or anybody else, any other private individual.
6: Yeah.
4: And you can make your opinions known.
7: Now, I'm not sexually attracted to Ed Sheeran the way Gina is.
4: Oh, Gina said that she would suck it to the base.
7: To the base. Yeah. But
4: she's on record.
7: Oh my God, when he does that looping thing, which
6: it's
7: is
6: incredible.
7: I believe this whole tour is the looping tour.
5: Yeah. Oh yeah.
7: It's one of the most impressive things you'll ever see.
4: Well, that's just how he performs.
5: Yeah, that's
4: just his whole thing.
7: Awesome.
6: Yeah. I think he'll be okay.
4: All right, more Woody shows next. Hang on.
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5: 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Happy Wednesday, St. Louis. We've got mostly sunny skies and we're still under that heat advisory that's been extended until Saturday. There's a high of 95 today and a low of 75.
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1: Yo.
0: We are the Woody Show. Tickets to Baby Metal for you this hour. We have so many prizes this week. We gave away Breaking Benjamin tickets last hour. Later on this afternoon, we'll have some more tickets for Violent Femmes. That show is Saturday night. It's coming up at the Factory. Win those tickets. Baby Metal this hour. Baby Metal Hailstorm coming up this coming Monday night at Hollywood Casino Amphitheater. 1057thepoint.com for all the information on that. 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That's where you can also find the Riz Show podcast. If you missed the show this morning, hit up that Riz Show podcast there, discussing all kinds of stuff. Again, this morning, it's like it's almost like they're paid to discuss stuff.
1: Seriously.
0: Yeah. Team Riz member Melissa, shout out to her. She donated $5,000 to Ronald McDonald House charity, so she got to sit in with the show for a day.
1: I love that.
0: Yeah, it was her birthday. And she tried her hand at Do It, Bitch,
2: okay.
0: Which is a great game. That was on the Riz Show. The episode is Do It, Bitch, Melissa Takes Over the Rizzuto Show.
1: There you go.
0: That one actually makes sense. A lot of times they name their podcast episodes.
2: Bizarre.
0: Like you can't even, it's like code.
2: Couldn't even figure it out.
0: It's one of those you had to be there.
1: Yeah.
0: But get caught up anything you missed this morning. 1057thepoint.com. We'll check in on the After Hours voicemails coming up for you next after the White Stripes. 1057 The Point.

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1: Jeff just handed me a... We got a bunch of these after-hours voicemails.
2: Oh, good.
0: Oh.
1: We haven't gone through those in a minute. Well, we listened to them. We haven't gone through them on the air.
0: We've featured them.
1: Yes.
3: What are people saying?
0: Yeah.
1: Random stuff.
3: Uh-huh.
1: 877-44-WOODY, like anytime, you know, after the show, whatever you've got, you can just let us know. Let's see here. After Hours voicemail. How about this one?
4: King Jong. Again.
1: That was it.
0: Huh? What?
1: Yeah, wow. That was the whole email.
0: I, too, like getting high.
5: Do you know what?
1: That was
4: King Jong. Again.
1: What?
5: Yeah,
1: I don't know what
0: that is.
5: Yeah, that's definitely a high laugh right there.
1: Yeah, well, sure. Somebody called with a high thought.
6: Hey, Woody Show. Total high thought, but how often do you buy new cutlery? You're just doing the dishwasher and looked down and thought, we've had this cutlery for like three houses, like 22 years or so. My cutlery's older than my kids. Kind of weird. Anyway, peace.
3: Love that. That might be my favorite voicemail of all time.
5: Of course.
1: That's the random crap that Greg wonders
3: about.
1: Totally.
3: That is so funny. And I did think about that recently because I was seeing my parents and I thought, wow, these spoons are probably older than me.
1: Yeah.
0: We did just buy new cutlery and cutlery is expensive.
5: Yeah.
0: Well, it's better
3: last. It depends where you buy it.
0: Yeah, well, it better last.
5: Yeah.
1: We bought it at Target.
3: Yeah.
5: Oh, yeah.
3: Home Goods or.
0: Yeah, it was still like $200.
5: Really?
3: The
5: cutlery.
0: Yeah.
5: Are you talking about like knives or just actual like forks?
0: Like fork, like knife, spoon.
3: Fork, knife, spoon.
5: Because teaspoon. The knife set is all hex clad.
1: Like the ones that come into the like the butcher block.
5: Yeah.
0: We're just talking about like dinnerware.
5: Yeah, dinnerware. I always get that from IKEA.
1: Yeah, just a high thought about cutlery.
3: That is so
1: years.
3: Good.
1: So random.
3: Love it.
1: Let's see. After Hours voicemail. Oh, here's another high, dude.
7: All right. So I was listening to this comedian talk about how white people's animals have it really good because white people love their animals. Anyways, he referred to the animal as a white dog, whether the dog was white, black, brown, whatever. So I was just curious, like, so my cat is orange, but I think he's black. But what race is y'all's dogs or cats or whatever you have? Anyways, have fun. Bye.
1: When I say it's random out there on that after hours voicemail, like, it's random, dude.
5: I can easily answer that. One of my dogs is black and the other one is biracial.
1: It's oh, yeah?
0: Why is that?
5: White.
3: Why is that easy?
5: Because.
8: That's the actual colors of your dog.
5: Yeah.
1: No. He's not saying that. He's saying even if the dog is
0: culturally.
3: Like his cat's
1: black
3: orange.
1: In color, this uh-huh. that's a white dog.
0: Like his soul is a white dog.
1: Yeah, like a white person, a black person.
5: Yeah. Oh, okay. Yeah.
0: Would you care to rethink that?
1: Yeah.
5: I don't think. I mean,
1: I know what my dog is. It's a white dog.
3: It's a white dog.
1: It's a white golden retriever.
0: The whitest dog.
1: Yeah. But she's also probably a white chick.
0: Yeah.
5: Yeah.
3: I think of that when I see dogs, you know, on movies or TV shows in other countries. Like, does this dog know it's in Japan right now?
1: Does it know it's famous, like in movies and stuff?
5: Okay.
1: Does Air Bud know it was famous?
3: Yeah.
5: I have an answer then. I would say that my black dog is probably Filipino because I got her from a Filipino family. And then the other dog, the biracial dog, I got her from a super white family. So she's white for sure then.
1: Okay.
5: Yep.
1: After Hours voicemail, this listener said they pulled a Greg.
9: Hi, I just did a very Greg thing and I thought I should share. Walked into Target, got all my items, had my own little reusable bags. And the man asked me if I would like to buy bags. And I was like, no, I'm all good. I brought my own. What does he do? He immediately puts that I bought two bags from Target. And so I'm like, that's weird. Check my receipt. Sure enough, he charged me for two bags, 10 cents each. And I go straight over to customer service. And I'm like, hey, this guy just charged me. Give me my 20 cents back, please. And I was like, it's not really like the change, it's more the principle of the thing.
3: I hear you.
9: Thought I should share. Thanks.
1: All right, bye.
3: She's completely right.
0: If there was no line, I would do that and be like, just so you know, this is what your employees are doing. But if there's one person ahead of me, I got to just get on with my life.
1: So, you know what I'm thinking about now? I'm thinking about you know, we say like call anytime, after hours voicemail, whatever's on your mind. Like, mm-hmm. do you call to, you know, say whatever it is about, like you're thinking about this dog thing, race they are.
5: Yeah.
1: Like, is it because like, you know, that none of your friends or your family would care
0: to hear about it,
1: but you feel like you need to tell somebody.
0: Yeah.
1: And so, hey, you know what? Mm-hmm. I'm going to call the Woody Show after hours voicemail.
0: That makes sense.
1: And just leave, leave it for them.
8: Because everyone else is over you.
1: Yeah. But, well, Jack, we talk about like when we do the phones for Brag Like Seabass, because mm-hmm. so many people are, you know, shy about sharing the good things that they're mm-hmm. happy about. Like maybe they got like a new car. Well, mm-hmm. you know, a lot of people can't get a new car right now. Mm-hmm. It's like, it's not cool to brag mm-hmm. You know, to be proud of success or what. Like, you got to keep it quiet because not everybody.
0: Yeah. Mm-hmm. Stop showing
1: off. And so you don't. Mm-hmm. Right. But then we give people an outlet to brag like Seabass, who's just unashamed about any of it.
0: Right.
1: But you have this random thought about, you know, how old your cutlery.
5: Yeah.
1: You know, and you're like, man, I really want to call my buddy about this, but
3: uh-huh. he's going to think I'm crazy.
1: Yeah.
3: I'm thinking about my force.
1: Yeah, so I'm just going to call the Woody Show after hours voicemail about it.
0: It's
1: yeah.
0: a safer bet, for sure.
5: I also feel they're doing that thing when I worked at Little Caesars and I would pick up the phone to take the order, people would like not know what they wanted, but they would call anyways, and then they would call and they're like, hold on.
3: I hated that when I worked at a pizza place.
5: Hey, what do you want?
3: Yeah.
0: Like, figure this out and then call.
5: Maybe have a pre-discussion.
3: Get the consensus before you call.
5: Yeah.
1: Yeah. Somebody says you could upload a picture of your pet to ChatGPT or Gemini or Claude and ask what your pet would look like if they were human.
0: I'm going to do it right now.
5: Oh, yeah, yeah. I've seen that before. It's kind of creepy.
0: Okay.
3: Gina's dog would look like a little princess.
0: Yeah.
1: Would it?
3: A little girly.
0: What would my dog look like if it were human?
1: A kid stuffed in a locker.
0: She got her first haircut. It's pretty cute, I gotta tell you. All right, so sketching it, I'll let you know.
1: All right, after hours voicemail, 877-44-WOODY.
2: Hi.
1: Hi.
2: I gotta say, my husband loves your show. He listens to it religiously. I would like to be as supportive. However, I would love if you folks maybe expired or did away with the porno birthday situation.
1: How dare you?
2: Like, you're above that. You're beyond that.
1: Are we?
2: Not maybe really? You can turn it into something else. Anyhow, that's my suggestion for the night. Thanks for taking my call.
1: She sounds like she had some wine.
0: Yeah, and I totally disagree.
5: Very highbrow.
3: Yeah.
1: Well, okay, so here's the thing. You know, I overthink all this crap.
0: Mm-hmm.
1: All of it. And there have been stretches where I've given the porno birthday a rest.
3: Yes.
1: And we've, you know, done other things, you know, in that spot, Woody Show fun facts mm-hmm. and mm-hmm. other things, and kind of rotate things through. And man, do people complain?
0: Yeah, because it rules.
1: Yeah, but you figure like after a certain amount of time, it's fun for a while. One of the things is, okay, it's fun for a while.
0: Yeah.
1: But then
0: you retire.
1: Yeah, it's like, all right, well, okay. Dude, it's one of those things I've tried. There's a friend of mine. He does a radio show and he's been doing these like prank calls, like phony phone calls mm-hmm. since like the 90s. And he hates it now. He's hated it for 20 years. This guy's been on the same station for about 30 years now and he hates it. But the listeners won't let him get rid of these things. He hates it. And he can't get rid of it. He's stuck with
0: it. Rebel.
1: It's like, oh boy. And so he has to get on the air. All right, well, we got another phony phone call coming up.
0: Totally. We absolutely have to.
1: And he's rolling his eyes.
3: Yeah, that is so 90s.
0: Yeah, seriously.
1: Yeah.
0: Quick question. Do you guys remember that movie, Children of the Corn? With like all those blonde kids that are like chair raising.
1: I've heard of it. I've never watched it.
0: Apparently, that's what my dog would look like. This little blonde, waspy weirdo.
1: Yeah.
8: She looks cute. You don't think she looks cute?
0: Yeah, it looks a little spooky to me.
1: Looks like a kid who gets taken away by family services.
0: Oh, really?
1: Yeah.
0: Why?
5: It's like a Macy's catalog kid.
0: Yeah, definitely. Like the kid that comes with the frame.
3: Yeah, she would be in the frame.
0: Yeah.
1: 877-44-WOODY. Here's some more feedback from the After Hours voicemail.
10: Dude, Woody. This is Mark calling from St. Louis, Missouri, listening to you on The Point. Used to listen to you when you were on The Point here with Rizzuto anyway. Dude, the Who Farted segment, I'm 57 years old. I laughed my effing ass off at that. Thank you.
3: Yeah, you did.
11: All right. See, that's another one I overthought for a while, yeah, and then I stopped. I just
3: you
11: let it go.
3: You guys are above that.
5: Yeah.
3: Armor. Yeah.
0: Come on now.
11: Yeah. Yeah. Clearly, you're new. You think we're above that.
3: Whose fart is
0: who
3: it?
0: Who farted?
11: Yeah. Yeah, this who farted game?
3: It's the best game.
11: Look, it is fun.
3: It's hilarious.
11: Yeah, but again, it's like in moderation, like everything else in life.
3: It can't be a daily thing.
11: Yeah, that's the thing about Buddy and these calls every day. And it's at certain times.
3: Oh, yeah,
11: he's like locked into it.
3: Oh,
5: yeah.
11: Can't do it. Can't get rid of it.
3: Can I share a high thought real quick?
11: Sure.
3: Because it's just, I've been wanting to know if anybody ever does this. Let's say you're out at a restaurant on a random Tuesday evening.
11: Sure.
3: You look at a table next to you. There's a couple sitting there having their meal. Have you ever thought, wow, even if I wasn't here, these two people would still be sitting right there having their meal? Nope. No?
11: Nope.
0: I mean, maybe as a little kid when you can't fathom that other people have brains and personalities in life.
3: It's weird. I think about that all the time. Like, you're sitting there having a drink or something. You look across the room. You're like, even if I wasn't here. Like, Woody, you just were at some resort.
11: Yeah.
3: If you were not there, the people lying on the beach, they'd still be there.
0: Yeah, life goes on.
3: Even if you weren't. Yeah. It's such a weird thought.
5: Or if you believe in
3: think about it
11: it's
3: all
11: weird.
3: The time.
5: Yeah.
3: It's definitely weird.
5: If you believe in the butterfly effect, they may not be there.
8: Yeah.
3: Oh, really?
8: Same thing. Yeah, maybe not.
3: Oh, this is getting even
8: trickier. If you're
3: not
8: there, then they're not there either.
11: Yeah. What's the butterfly effect?
5: Is that like any like little piece of wind or anything can like totally change.
0: Like if a butterfly flaps its wings in the Amazon, that affects, you know, how NASA works or whatever. You can make a correlation, you know, if you go long enough.
8: Right. Then you go left instead of right because the butterfly flew in your direction instead of the opposite way.
0: So you didn't get eaten by a cheetah.
11: You gotta wonder, is everybody high?
0: Yes.
11: Yeah, all right. More Woody Shows next.
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0: That is Breaking Benjamin, Something Wicked. Breaking Benjamin and Chevelle going to be here in town next Friday night out of Hollywood Casino Amphitheater. You can get your tickets all this week here on The Woody Show. We gave some of those away last hour, 2 o'clock hour. We'll have some more tickets for you all this week. 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
1: Rad.
0: That's this coming Monday night, the 21st. You can win those tickets right now. 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
4: Here's something else for Greg to unnecessarily worry about.
5: Oh, come on. There's been too much lately.

0: Yes, yeah. And radio communications and satellites if the storm gets strong enough.
1: Holy crap.
2: Is this the equivalent of a solar flare? Yeah. Is that like what we've heard in the news in the past?
1: Yeah.
2: And that messes with electronics?
1: Yeah, it could totally shut off electronics.
0: The thing is, like, we won't know how intense it's going to be until it gets closer. So, you know, maybe look up from your phone for 5 seconds.
3: Yeah.
0: There could be something better happening in the sky. I don't even know really how.
2: I mean, if it affects electronics or GPS, I could live with that.
0: It's not like an incoming meteor or something.
2: Yeah, yeah, yeah.
3: But if it happens, you won't be able to look it up because your electronics won't work.
0: Yeah.
3: No, you look up.
2: Greg,
3: literally.
0: What about, and I'd never heard of these before, Kelvin waves.
2: Kelvin waves?
0: Have you heard about that?
2: I have.
0: So there's a massive wave out in the Pacific, and it's thought to reach California by October. It'll raise the tide between 6 and 12 inches.
3: All
0: so
3: right.
0: It's not like a big tidal wave. It's just entire...
2: going up and up and up and up and up.
0: Yeah, it's a Kelvin wave, and I forget how they described it.
3: Well, this says it's a massive planetary scale wave in the ocean that balances the rotation of the Earth.
2: Oh, my God.
0: Cool.
2: There's just this...
3: Sounds like a big deal.
0: That's cool.
2: Like it's this going down. Overarching sense of dread that I've had lately. Just I feel
3: yeah,
2: like
3: I get it.
2: There's just... something weird, and then now we got the sun chunks coming at us.
1: Yeah, and then robots you're going go up your butt
0: with all that stuff.
2: Yeah,
0: you know, I'm going with the stuff listening to you, and they becoming, like I said, like becoming more paranoid.
2: See, I'm way more paranoid about nature. Mother Nature.
3: Yeah,
0: so, it affected my porn watching.
2: Oh no,
3: why?
1: Well, what? You don't want that showing up because you're going to find it.
0: Here's the thing:
1: this is what this dude's looking at.
0: Anybody else, if you feel me on this, like, why is everything, like, every time you go on, you know, whatever one of those things is, you're going to tug one and whatever, and you pull up the porn on the phone. You've all done it.
2: No, I don't even know what you're talking about.
0: Especially Greg the perv.
2: There's porn on your phone? What?
3: How did it get there?
0: Here's my question. Why? And did the market really demand this? Everything is either labeled teen or stepmother, brother, sister, step-sister. Whatever. Now, it may look otherwise appealing because, you know, they're not really
3: related.
0: Yeah. Related. Yeah,
2: yeah. Just a fantasy.
0: Yeah. You know, they're not really, quote, teens. They're just like they look young or whatever. Why?
2: Yeah.
0: You know?
2: That's
0: like so I won't click on it on the off chance they are related.
1: Yeah.
0: Or this video somehow made it on here. Even though it's professionally shot, you could tell it was done by like a studio.
2: Yeah, but they shouldn't be.
0: Correct.
2: Yeah, yeah.
0: And they're oh, well, we have a list now of all the people who looked at this video.
3: Yeah, here's what you're into.
0: It's gonna be hard to explain that. No, I just saw the thumbnail and I go, that looks like something I could tug it to. It had nothing to do with it was being teen. It's just what it was called.
2: Yeah,
0: you know what I mean? Like, I didn't watch The Marvelous Mrs. Maisel for the title, clearly. I've said that a million times. Dumb title for it.
2: Yeah.
0: But now I'm like, I'm on some list because this video turned out, you know what I mean?
3: Yeah.
0: That's what makes you get paranoid. I'm going in a loop. Like, stupid. It's affected porn watching.
1: That's why you got to shoot your own.
0: But why? God damn it. Why?
2: Yeah. And then it goes in the cloud.
0: Yeah, but no, seriously, like, why? Is there some crazy... The babysitter thing was big. I want to say, like, we had a thing not that long ago. It was like the most popular categories. It was like, Asian or, you know, babysitter or whatever the different themes were.
1: Yeah, before that it was the pizza delivery guy.
0: Right. Yeah. The plumber, the guy coming over to fix the cable or something like that. Who created demand for teen and
2: steps?
0: And step. Parent, sibling stuff.
3: Why is that hot?
0: Why? Yeah, when did that become hot? But the other thing I never understood when Playboy never did it, but
2: Penthouse did.
0: It was like Hustler and, you know, those kind of, like the more raunchy ones. Mm-hmm. They always had chicks peeing.
2: you flip the page, you go,
0: oh, nice. The next page,
2: right.
0: Chick peeing. Why?
2: Yeah, well,
0: who asked
3: They're
0: for this?
3: They're creating the demand.
0: Like, who asked for this?
4: They were not what I thought they were. I thought the only purpose was to make the outside world disappear.
5: Woody Show.
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16: Hey. 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
15: 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Text over to 22987. You know, fantasy football, I've never done the fantasy football thing. I don't have the type of focus or time that I would require. I know other people is kind of quick and dirty about it. Mm-hmm. Other people take it way serious. Mm-hmm. I would be more on the serious side. Anything I try to do, I want to do as best I can. And be thoughtful. Are you in any kind of fantasy league, Jeff?
16: I'm in one. We do this with a couple of family friends, and the kids are all in it. So it's not the trash talk that I like and hope for with fantasy football, but it's still fun.
15: Yeah. So, and then the other thing is, too, it's like, dude, if I lose, I'm not getting a penis tattooed on me.
17: No.
15: Like the punishments, right?
18: Yeah. So stupid.
15: All right. So people were asked, what is the punishment in your fantasy league?
17: Okay.
15: Okay. This one says the loser has to sing a solo during a church morning service.
18: Seems like a bug out.
17: That's scary.
15: Yeah. And who, by the way, like, what kind of inn do you have at the church?
18: Yeah,
15: like,
18: you
15: oh,
18: yeah,
15: this guy lost our fantasy football.
17: So I'm soloing this
18: Hi,
17: weekend.
18: Hi, Father.
15: Yeah. This one says the rest of the league gets to choose the bumper sticker that gets placed on the loser's vehicle for an entire year.
18: That's kind of big. That's a good one.
17: That's decent.
15: That's kind of good. I like that. In this other league, the loser has to do a polar plunge. Big deal.
17: No, that's not a big deal.
18: People do it all the time.
15: I guess, like, if you're in Michigan or somewhere super cold. Yeah.
17: I'd rather do that than the bumper sticker.
15: Make a social media video performing all the drills in the NFL Combine. Stand on a street corner and play an instrument badly until you receive $20 in donations. That's kind of funny.
18: I mean, obviously take a minute.
15: You should send Tyler out to try to do that.
19: Yeah. Oh, yes.
17: Busking.
15: The 45-unit rule, where the loser has one day to consume 45 of whatever they choose. Beer, candy bars, hot dogs, whatever it is.
18: Ooh.
17: Easy.
15: Right. Yeah, 45-unit rule. What would you go with?
17: Like something sushi.
18: Oh, I would do pickles.
15: 45
17: in
15: pieces
17: one day,
15: of sushi?
17: In 24 hours? Yes, I could. Easily.
15: Okay. A daily story for 30 days chronicling their weight loss journey. What a lame league. A pink license plate frame that simply reads, I suck at fantasy football. Guys.
19: What, Burn?
17: Oh, my God. Pink. How mortifying.
15: And then, this sounds like something we would have done. A 5-minute open mic set filled with jokes written by the rest of the league.
18: That's a great one.
15: Which we kind of did with Half-Baked.
17: It was awesome.
19: He crushed.
15: 877-44-WOODY. Are you in a league? What's the punishment if you lose? Text us over to 22987. It's 105.7 The Point. 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
3: I'll tell you, man, I'm a mess recently. I feel bad because Jeff is new. And so, like, I feel like Jeff joined at the worst time.
4: Oh, no.
3: Yeah, because he thinks that... You must think I'm a psycho, dude.
5: No, not at all.
3: Yeah.
5: I mean, all of us are a little, right?
3: I've been all over the place. I've been not really? Myself, right? All right. Over the place. Becoming increasingly paranoid about stupid stuff. Yeah. And I'll give you another example, and I have something I want to ask Jeff about. What is it? Does it mean anything if, like, all of a sudden you're yawning a lot?
4: Like, oh. It means you're tired?
3: Yeah, it made me paranoid. Yeah.
5: Really?
3: So, like, I looked it up, and then, yeah, sometimes you have a hard time getting, like, almost like a full yawn. I'm like, what does that mean? But you know what that is? It's like you're tripping yourself out. Because you're like, oh, now it's like I'm yawning too much. It's so stupid. Like, dude, I'm sorry.
6: And you expressed this concern to Jeff?
3: No, I am now.
6: Oh, okay.
3: So I'm apologizing. I'm saying just in general, like I feel like I'm more of a nut job than I've ever been. Yeah, like I'm all over the place.
6: Did you look it up?
3: I'm constantly in thought on
6: what does it
3: 18
6: mean?
3: Different things at once, yeah. And I'm becoming increasingly paranoid about stupid stuff.
6: I get it though.
7: Yeah,
3: right.
6: I get it. I can't put my finger on it. Just like I said, a generalized anxiety.
4: Something in the air.
3: Yeah. It's so dumb.
6: Like I'm afraid that of natural disasters. Right.
3: Whatever it is,
6: something.
7: But I don't want to speak for Jeff. But he came from hip hop radio, and there's so much drama in there. Like every day. I'm sure.
3: No, I know. Yeah. But I mean, you're doing a great job.
5: Thank you. I think everybody
3: I haven't
5: has
3: seen
5: their...
3: you roll your eyes yet.
5: No, not at all. No, I'm good. Yeah.
3: Leaves the room and. Rolls his eyes like, God damn it, what did I get myself into? Yeah.
5: Nah, man, remember, I got a wife and kids. I got my own batch of problems. So, like, I don't worry too much about everyone's little idiosyncrasies. I'm cool. Yeah.
3: I mean, he's got his own medical thing going on. So what's with your back? You were talking about your back. Did you have surgery at one point?
5: Yeah, I had spinal fusion surgery. So
3: because what was that about? Like, what had happened? Did you, just, like, fall or?
5: Nah, just wear and tear, dude. You know, a lot of, you know, just doing stuff at the house and sitting at work all day. You know, you get older,
4: that
5: man. Stuff starts happening.
3: You're old.
5: Yeah, I'm old enough.
3: Not old enough.
5: But yeah, so anyways, it kind of just crept up on me all the years of doing dumb stuff and not taking care of myself, maybe crappy posture. So I had my L4 and L5 fused together. So there's four screws in there.
3: Oh,
5: and
3: that's then they, cool. How long did it take to like recover from a surgery like that?
5: Never. I had 2 weeks. That's what iHeart gave me. Two weeks. it took a little bit longer than that. Like I couldn't walk for like the first week and a half.
6: Oh, so your wife had to help you in the bathroom and stuff?
5: No, I had a walker. I had a walker and all that stuff. So I kind of retrained myself to do that. But it was, you know, it was cool. Honestly, it's just a lot of soreness, a lot of stiffness, things like that. But, you know, you got back to normal. You really appreciated crap that you took for granted.
6: Totally.
5: You know?
7: Yeah. I was just listening to a podcast with Terry DeBro, Dr. Terry DeBro, who was awesome. By the way, we got to get him on, but he was going through all these different surgeries, plastic surgery, everything. And he's like, he got to back surgery. He's like, dude, that's the one that you just don't want.
5: Yeah.
7: Because
6: that's the last resort.
7: It's brutal.
5: And it's been flaring up again. So, which, you know, can happen. Cause once you kind of fuse the two together, everything else gets affected all the way up your spine. Right. Yeah. So it's been flaring up really badly lately. So much so that I haven't been able to travel or anything. And yesterday I went to acupuncture. I've been trying like literally everything.
3: Good thing CBS is not in here.
5: And? Honestly, it kicks ass, dude. Like I love
3: it
5: every time. Yeah, every time I leave there, I feel so much better.
6: Yeah.
5: And I'm gonna continue to go because it seems to be working positively along with like my PT and stuff. But I honestly, I swear by it. Every time I went, it's been awesome. I'm all in acupuncture, whatever it is, man. I'll give it a try.
3: All right, I think Rich DeMiro is ready to go.
4: Oh, nice. Sweet.
3: So Rich on tech. There's lots to talk about, man. The iPhone announcement, the new iPhone Duo. There's some other stuff in the tech world, and we're going to talk about it all. 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
11: 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Happy Wednesday, St. Louis. We've got mostly sunny skies and we're still under that heat advisory that's been extended until Saturday. There's a high of 95 today and a low of 75.
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1: Hey. Yeah.
0: Making our way through the week, day number 3 of 5. Phones are open here if you want to be a part of things. Topic contest, whatever the case might be, 877-44-WOODY. 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You can also find us, follow us on social media. 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
1: Yeah.
0: As we plug along today here on this Wednesday afternoon, it's time to once again check in with the Woody Show newsroom. We have a whole newsroom.
2: Yeah, it's nice. Mm-hmm.
0: We use it for very few things. We told you about the stolen statue in Alton at the church.
1: Yeah.
0: And now we see what's happening. Tony the Whipping Boy and your St. Louis sports.
3: What up, Woody Show? Well, it was another steamy, disgusting night at Busch Stadium last night as the Cards took on the Giants for game 2 in this 3-game series.
4: There's a swing and a drive to right field. That's hit well and deep, and that ball is gone. A line drive into the Cardinal bullpen, and Burleson hits home run number 23, RBI number 111.
3: Now, on the upside, Alec Burleson's 111 RBIs leads all of Major League Baseball. On the downside, that's about the only highlight you were going to get from that game last night. Cards lose 10-3, and if you were wondering where they are in the playoff race, well, don't hold your breath. The magic number is 3, and it's not a good kind of magic number. It means any combination of 3 Cardinals losses or 3 wins by any of the teams ahead of them mathematically knocks them out. So don't get your hopes up for a postseason for the Redbirds. On the other hand, a team that's looking pretty good for the postseason, St. Louis City SC, they've got a match tonight against Colorado in the U.S. Open semifinals. I'm not 100% familiar with soccer, so I guess they have tournaments in the middle of the season. And if they get this win, not only will they continue that historic unbeaten streak, they'll also punch their ticket to the U.S. Open Cup final, which happens October 21st?
0: Yeah.
3: Are you serious? They got more than a month to prepare for this?
0: Yeah, man.
3: They better win. By the way, if you're looking for the game, it's not going to be on Apple TV Plus. You can find it on the CBS Sports Network and Paramount Plus. So go soccer. Such a weird sport. If there's anything I missed, let me know by hitting that Point mobile app or 1057thepoint.com. I'm Tony, and that's your sports.
0: Tony the Whipping Boy, yeah. Everybody. Yeah. I swear, Tony, Jeff G wants to kick your ass every time you start talking crap about soccer.
2: Yeah.
5: Yeah, we're gonna have to set a sidebar up, man, so I can school him on what's
0: my going. Even with his bad back, my money's on Jeff G.
6: Yeah.
5: Love you, Tony, but come on.
0: It's Korn, Freak on a Leash, 1057 The Point. Something takes a part of me. Something lost and never seen.

0: look at him. He's still nervous.
1: I think it's just his look. How some kind of like resting bitch face.
0: Resting anxiety face.
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3: Well, time to welcome in Rich DeMuro. He's a tech reporter. He hosts the Rich on Tech radio show. You can subscribe to his free newsletter, richontech.tv. And just so you know, everything we talk about with Rich, he's got a link on his website, richontech.tv. You can find him on social media. And I got to tell you, Rich, Jeff G was going on and on about your coverage of the announcements from Apple with the new iPhone Duo, which I know we're going to get into, but you said he did a really nice job.
4: Yeah, I think, Rich, what I enjoyed about it most is you narrowed in on all the things that I had questions about, like how's it going to open and close? Is it going to be sturdy?
0: Yeah,
4: like you answered all the questions that I was curious about, because when they show it to you on your computer, you're saying, okay, this is great, but how is it going to be when it gets in my hand?
0: Yeah.
4: And you do really well at that, Rich.
3: Yeah, nice job.
5: Oh, well, thank you.
3: Look at
5: thank
3: you, Rich.
5: I mean, look, when you're looking at stuff on the Apple website or wherever, it's all marketing, right? They want to sell this to you. But for me, since I get emails from a lot of people out there that listen to my show or, you know, watch what I do, I kind of know what the average person is wondering, not just for the Apple foldable, but for a lot of things. And that's really what I try to do, is incorporate what I'm getting asked on a personal level to my coverage. And I think that really helps people understand what other people want to know.
0: Yeah.
3: Well, Rich, welcome to the show. And I thought that was a very nice intro.
4: Yeah.
3: I mean, starting off with a compliment is always good. And I promise you, this is not like what management does, where it's like build, burn.
0: The compliment sandwich.
6: There's no burn.
3: Yeah, there's no negative in here. But you did.
5: This will be my last appearance. We'll never hear from you again. Thank you.
3: No. So, Rich, what can you tell us about the new iPhone Duo? I mean, let's just start with the regular iPhones, like the 17 to the 18, the Pro. Doesn't seem to be really any difference, other than there's a new processor chip and it's a slightly longer battery. The big news has been about this foldable iPhone Duo, which, somebody had said in Menace, and I wasn't there for the conversation, that you said you won't get it simply because foldable phones are for old people.
7: Yeah, it's mostly for old people that want to watch their videos, I believe, on their airplanes.
5: I didn't use the word old, but
7: for
5: I will tell you, I fancy myself, I'm not a content creator like, you know, a YouTuber or someone like that, but I am in the business of creating content. And if you want to have the best video and the best photos on an iPhone and the best audio, it's really about the iPhone 18 Pro and Pro Max. And any person that's creating stuff for TV or radio or anything will tell you that. Now, I think for the rest of America that is watching Netflix, watching TikTok, they want to text with their friends, they want to look at their photos, this is an incredible canvas for that. And I think it's very expensive. It's $2,000. So I think there's going to be some question of whether people want to spend that much. But the software is what shines to me. And also the fact that it's water and dust resistant, which we haven't seen on a lot of these foldables. And the fact that it has MagSafe, plus the apps that you love, are all going to add up to something that when people see this, they go, oh, that's kind of cool. I can have an iPad that folds down into a phone.
3: Yeah, because you had said, I had reached out to Rich right after the announcement, because I saw, he was covering the event, obviously. And I said, hey, man, so what are your thoughts? Duo, love, no? Mm-hmm. And he said, this is the first foldable I could see myself using.
0: Oh, wow.
4: Yeah, but it's interesting that you say TikTok and stuff like that. I didn't see them highlighting any social media apps or even when people were like playing with them.
5: Oh, Menace, you are so right on that. And it's so wild because I've been wanting to see what Instagram is going to look like on this phone, because we know on the Samsung version, which is a very similar form factor, the Z Fold 8, the social media apps where you're scrolling vertically are not a very good experience. They're kind of squeezed on the outside screen, and then they're oversized on the inside screen. And so I'm like, okay, how is Apple going to fix this? But the difference is they showed off Netflix, and Netflix was completely optimized for this form factor. And you know, because it's Apple, all these app makers are going to optimize their apps for these new screens, since there's two different sizes on there. Mm-hmm. And so I think that's going to be the big difference between what we've seen from the other makers and Apple, is that the whole software experience from what Apple's doing to what the app makers are doing are going to work on this new form factor.
3: So does this mean, Menace, you're going to have to start shooting stuff in landscape again?
7: All these different formats.
3: First, like, it was like horizontal, was bad. Landscape was better. Now it's back to horizontal
7: yeah.
3: and no landscape.
7: Well, they're doing the dual recording now. I don't know, Rich, if they have that. I didn't see that in the announcements for the 18. But the dual recording, there are apps now that will show, that will shoot in both landscape and vertical. So that's good.
3: So, Rich, one thing I wanted to bring up, and I don't know if you've heard anything about it. So there are some, not a lot, because there are more right-handed people than left-handed people that are saying that the iPhone Duo is discriminatory because the phone itself isn't the best fit for left-handed people. And I have a clip here. And we can listen, then you can give us your thoughts.
6: When we look at the hardware design for the iPhone Duo, you'll notice it has an asymmetrical design with sharp right corners on the hinge side and soft rounded corners on the outside. And they do this intentionally, so you can have a nice, soft, rounded edge resting on your hand rather than a sharp corner stabbing into your palm. But even worse than that, the iPhone Duo also had a major software change because instead of having your home screen dock, toolbars, and app controls on the bottom of your phone like they always were, now they're going to be on the right-hand side. But if you're left-handed, you're going to have a sharp right corner stabbing the palm of your hand, and you're going to have to reach all the way across an even wider phone just to send a text message.
3: Is it discriminatory against left-handed people?
0: Am I going to hurt myself?
5: I think all of the world is discriminatory against left-handed people. Yes. Have you ever tried to use a scissor left-handed? It doesn't work.
0: Try and sit at a desk in school.
5: My wife is left-handed, and you ever try to use a pen left-handed? It smears the whole way over to the right.
8: That's why you don't want to be a left-handed weirdo, you know?
4: Just train yourself.
5: I would say I don't think Apple... Look, Apple is huge into accessibility features, and so I would say if there's not a solution for this at launch, perhaps they will make it so that you can flip the phone over and use it the other way. I don't know.
3: Oh, that makes sense.
5: Well, you'd have the camera on the bottom on the back, though, so that would be weird.
3: Yeah. I was thinking, like, if you're watching something, you could, like, turn the whole, picture shifts, but...
4: Yeah, it has the front-facing camera on it. Would it be weird to, like, flip it around?
5: Yeah. I don't know. We'll see. They can move the things over to the left-hand side if necessary. They might also give you options on where to put the dock, but, yeah, that could be an issue.
3: And the other thing I want to bring up, because there's a new operating system, what can you tell us about that? Good, bad, no?
5: I will tell you the biggest new feature is really the fact that Siri is getting AI smart. I don't know if you guys have used this at all, if you've downloaded the beta.
0: No.
5: But it is unbelievable. Like, I'm not kidding. When I tell you Siri is finally the personal assistant we've always wanted in an iPhone. Just to give you an example, you're looking at something on your screen, let's say concert that you want to add to your calendar. You don't have to even take a screenshot. You just invoke Siri and say, add this to my calendar. And she'll figure out what you're looking at, what the dates are, how to put it in your calendar, summarize it, whatever you want.
3: As medicine say, I'll see it when I believe it.
4: Yeah.
5: Oh, I'm not kidding. I have to think of ways to not use this because it's so handy. It finally understands everything you're asking it to do because it's AI on the back end. So it's not just like you need to say something like a robot and a robot responds. It's like, hey, Siri, what do you think of this? And she'll tell you.
3: All right. Well, we have plenty of other tech stuff that we're going to talk about with Rich DeMura. Rich on Tech, who's on with us, tech reporter, host of the Rich on Tech radio show on hundreds of radio stations. You can subscribe to his free newsletter, richontech.tv. Find him on social media at Rich on Tech. And as we go into this first break here, Rich, I want you to listen to this and tell me how much you agree with what this guy's saying.
9: You know, the most annoying thing about Apple announcing their new product is that inevitably when they tell us what features the new phone has, there's going to be some ass with an Android that's going to be like, you know, Galaxy had that feature in 2016. Yeah, I know, ass. If I wanted a Galaxy, I'd buy a Galaxy. It's like when I drove a Range Rover around every day, but my rental was a Kia, and the f***ing Kia had wireless AirPlay, but my Range Rover didn't. It didn't suddenly make me want to go drive a Kia instead of a f***ing Range Rover. This one-sided beef needs to end. Because guess what? You never see an iPhone user making comments when the f***ing new Galaxy drops because nobody gives a f***. You don't even know when that shit happens, but everybody knows every September, Apple's going to release some new shit. Just because your cheap-ass phone has some features that an iPhone doesn't, it doesn't suddenly make it better than an iPhone. Your phone still sucks. You're still an ass. Nobody likes you.
3: Okay, so it's not if you agree, Rich. It's how much you agree on a scale of 1 to 10.
0: Is it a 9 or a 10?
5: I'd say a 9. I actually replied. I don't usually reply to those comments on my Instagram. I did that this morning And I'm not kidding. The person deleted. They just like crouched back into their rock deleted their comment altogether. I was like, oh, okay. I thought so.
3: Yeah. It's so funny that divide, man, between the iPhone and the Android crowd. Like, dude, just whatever phone you like, just work with that. All right. We're going to take a quick break. More with Rich DeMuro coming up next here on The Woody Show. Hang on.

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1: Yep.
0: We were talking sports with Tony the Whipping Boy.
2: Right.
0: He says he won't fight you, Jeff. He's not. He's okay. Not stupid.
3: He's a lover.
1: Yeah, I happen to be busy too. Sorry.
0: He's another guy. We were talking about like Joe Coy. Has he ever been in a fight? I was wondering if Greg had ever been in a fight.
3: Yeah. Uh-huh.
2: Right.
0: As long as I've known Tony, I don't know if he's ever been in an actual like fist fight.
2: Really? Mm. I would think he has.
0: I mean, maybe.
3: He looks like a scrapper.
0: Yeah.
1: Probably when he was younger, though.
2: Yeah.
0: I mean, he's a man who grew up in South City.
1: Mm-hmm.
0: Has since lived in South County all this time. There has to be some kind of fight
1: somewhere.
0: On his resume. Now, I don't know if he won or not.
2: Uh-huh. Yeah.
0: But
2: I think he has.
0: You think?
2: Mm-hmm. Yeah.
0: We'll check back
2: in. I put my money on yes.
0: We're talking sports, but hey, Riz Show Night at the Blues game is back. That's against the Colorado Avalanche on Thursday night, January 28th, Enterprise Center. So Riz Show Night theme, it's just like a whole thing that happens. So you get the tickets to the game. 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There's that Riz Show Blues jacket, that exclusive jacket that they got. And then they do all the stuff during the game, like the in-game entertainment stuff. So be there on Thursday night, January 28th. Get your tickets now. Just go to 1057thepoint.com. You'll find all the information and link to buy those tickets waiting for you there. We got more with Rich DeMuro, Rich on Tech. There's other things to discuss other than iPhones.
3: Yes.
0: It's not all about the iPhones.
3: Yeah.
0: That's what I've been saying.
2: Getting.
1: Yep.
0: Getting.

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1: the review.
2: That's the review. The Woody
3: Show. We are talking tech with Rich DeMuro. 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If you're just tuning in on our podcast today, you'll be able to hear our big, thorough conversation. We're talking about the new iPhones, the iPhone Duo, the new operating system, and all things about that big announcement that that happened last week. But now we're going to move on to some other tech things, and I brought this up on the show, Rich, talking about, and I think a lot of people saw this video, about LG TVs, and they're listening in on your conversations, and they're storing information, and then even if it's not connected to the Wi-Fi or the internet.
4: Still doing it.
3: Still doing it, and then it'll just wait to send that information until the next time it connects in some way, shape, or form to the internet. What have you heard about this? And, you know, how much do we really need to be concerned about stuff like this?
5: Well, I think in general, when it comes to privacy, we should always, what I recommend, look in the settings. Look in your settings. When you get a new gadget, just check out the settings. What these manufacturers do is they slip in these little optional things, these toggles that are usually in their favor, right? Like share your information, share your clicks, share, you know, responses to what you're doing so that we can look at them and like kind of understand how you're using your device. Turn all that stuff off, no matter what gadget you have. You're not ruining these companies that make these products. There's plenty of people that leave those toggles on. Now, when it comes to LG specifically, they have come out against this in a big way. They said, absolutely not. We do not do this. They do not record or transmit users' conversations. And so they are pretty adamant about the fact that this report was false. And so they've come out with a couple of different blog posts and things explaining themselves. Now, the thing I think most people need to be concerned about is something called ACR. This is called automatic content recognition. Almost every single smart TV has it. And basically what it's doing is it's scanning whatever is playing on your TV screen. It does not matter the input. It could be a Blu-ray. It could be over the air. It could be a streaming service. It scans what's happening on the screen. It analyzes that information and it sells it back to the company that makes your TV, who then monetizes it through advertising. Now, it's done anonymously, but still, we know anonymous information can easily be linked back to us. So I would go in and turn off anything about content recognition on your TV
3: settings. So like if you have LG, what that setting is, it's not labeled as ACR on LG TVs. It's labeled as something, it sounds really friendly, it's labeled as Live Plus.
6: Oh,
4: so yeah, who wouldn't want that?
3: Which sounds like a perk.
4: Yeah, it sounds like a benefit.
3: Like Live Plus, but that's what it is. That's ACR, what Rich is talking about. If you have an LG TV, you turn off Live Plus.
5: They all use these friendly names that sounds like you're benefiting. It's like we use this information to help, you know, suggest shows and content that you might want. And it's like, no. You're literally just identifying the stuff that I watch on my TV so that you can make money off of what I watch. And so, and you can target me with more ads. So

0: voice activated.
1: The one article I was reading about this is like, you know, these companies didn't put the feature on your remote control to use voice activated, you know, to say, play HGTV. Like, didn't it wasn't so it would be convenient for you. It's so there's a microphone closer to the user.
2: God, that sucks.
0: Right. Yeah. It's so weird.
1: To pick up on that stuff even more clearly. So, all right, well, we're at the gadget of the week. What do you got for us?
3: AirPods 5. I know we talked a lot Apple, but I think what they did with the AirPods 5 is pretty cool because they have now added active noise cancellation to your base AirPods. So for $129, and by the way, these things always go on sale throughout the holidays, so keep an eye out on that. These are the standard AirPods with the open ear design, which they still sit in your ears, but there's no silicone on the tip, so it doesn't like completely close out your ears.
1: Yeah.
3: But they now have noise cancellation built in by default. They have live translation built in. And $129 is a pretty good deal. They do make another version for $150. That gives you wireless charging inside the case, longer battery life, and volume adjustments on the stems. But again, for the base model of AirPods to have active noise cancellation where you can now bring them on an airplane, and I tested them in an airplane-style kind of chamber, and it really cut out the noise. I was so impressed for something that is not, you know, a $200 device or $300. Yeah.
1: Do those ones that are all plastic and don't have the silicone tips, they won't stay in my ears.
0: Never.
4: Oh, yeah. Same.
3: No. Oh, interesting. Okay. Yeah. Well, I think for, you know,
1: I think I had broken ears or something.
0: Same. They slide right out.
3: Yeah. They looked at 100,000 pairs of ears, but not yours.
1: Yeah. Not ours. No. Not Greg's and not Jeff's.
0: No. The ones that I have that you gave me, what do you have, a rubber tip? And they stick great.
1: Are those great?
0: They're awesome. I love those.
1: Which Sammy thought was disgusting.
0: That's
2: so
0: not
2: gross. Like, they're dirty. They were
0: your
2: implying
0: his ears are filthy. Yeah. Come on.
3: They were clean. Yeah, wearing other earbuds from someone else. At Apple, they have like 100 pairs of them for you to like test.
0: Uh-huh.
3: And they have someone that's constantly running them to the back to like clean them out fully. Yeah. I mean, it's quite the operation because nobody wants to like just throw in a pair of earbuds that someone else
0: Woody and I have done far worse than share the earphone.
1: Yes, exactly. All right. Well, Rich DeMuro, Rich on Tech, everybody.
0: Thanks, Rich.
1: 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Rich DeMuro, everybody.
3: Thank you.
1: Thank you, as always, for the insight, time. Man. All right.
0: See you,
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1: Hey, yeah.
0: Woody, Greg, hey. Menace, Gina Grad.
2: Yeah, hello.
0: And Greg Gorey, this is for you.
3: Thank you in advance.
0: One of the many weird things about Greg. Well, Menace is on board with Greg on this one.
3: Oh, which?
0: Which one do you think it might be? What do you and Menace have in common?
3: Something about many pooping.
0: Things. Oh, pooping.
3: Yeah, yeah. We poop at home.
4: Pooping okay. Or eating at restaurants we have.
3: Oh, that's right. Yeah. We don't like
2: alone.
3: Eating alone.
2: Yeah.
3: And we do like pooping alone.
0: Okay, yeah. So not using public restrooms for number two.
3: Right.
0: Not eating solo at a restaurant.
4: Yeah.
3: So
0: anything else you can think of?
3: That we have in
0: were
3: common?
0: You and, were you and Menace are similar?
4: kissing guys?
0: Yeah, I couldn't think of any either. I just want to see what you guys would come up with.
3: I mean, yeah. There's got to be something
0: there's
3: out
0: gotta
3: there.
0: There's got to be something else.
4: We like fine dining.
3: Yes.
4: On top of it.
0: Sure. Menace, I wouldn't really... I mean, yes and no, because Greg likes the whole experience.
3: I do. Oh,
0: whereas,
3: yeah.
0: Like, you're like a pit stop in, out. Like,
4: yeah.
0: Which I don't know. At that point, like, why bother? Like, if you're going to a fine
3: just
0: dining place,
3: rush
0: if you're
3: going to
0: just try to rush through it,
4: yeah,
0: why
4: I'm there,
0: bother?
4: I'm there for the food.
3: I like
0: all right,
3: to
0: well, this new report on restaurant trends says that people just want to eat alone more than ever.
2: What?
3: Oh. Not out in public?
4: No way. Yep.
0: According to the numbers, reservations
4: so
0: are up for parties of one.
3: How depressing. 22%
0: mm-hmm. compared to last year.
3: No mm-hmm. way.
0: 22% oh, wow. higher.
3: Gladly eat at home alone. Borderline prefer it.
4: Uh-huh.
0: 15% of those solo reservations are also making solo trips for early bird dinners because that's where the deals are.
2: Gotta get them deals.
0: I guess if you're looking to save money in any way.
4: Restaurants are for a community, though.
3: Agreed.
4: Yeah.
0: Not necessarily. See, now, Gina and I, we have that in common.
2: Seriously.
0: We love a good solo meal.
2: Yeah, I'll take pictures and be like, check this out, Greg. Oh, it's so luxurious. So
0: Jeff sad. G., will you eat by yourself?
5: Anytime I can.
0: Yeah.
5: I love
2: best.
5: It. I go to the movies by myself
0: yeah.
5: and anything I can just because
4: yeah, but
5: it's
4: see,
5: peace,
4: the thing is,
5: you know?
4: It's kids. That's why. That's why they say it, Greg.
2: No, I've always been like that.
3: I would consider going to the movies by myself because that actually makes sense.
2: Yeah, you're
3: it's
2: in a dark
3: it's not a social
2: theater.
3: Thing.
0: Yeah, you're not there to socialize.
5: No, yeah,
0: anyway.
5: You can't talk during
2: by
5: the
2: right.
5: Just go
2: yeah.
5: enjoy it.
0: Yeah. So will you eat at a restaurant by yourself? Party of one. Yes or no? Quick text poll on the text, yes or no, over to 22987. You can also give us a call, 877-44-WOODY. It's Everything Alternative. It's 105.7 The Point. It kills me.

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2: Yeah, we all made our Biggest Loser pick for the season, like which team is going to have the worst record of the entire year. This is going to be a week by week. We'll put two people up against each other. They got to pick which team is going to lose by the widest margin. You know, so who gets their ass kicked the biggest in any given week?
3: Crushing.
2: So again, it's the Biggest Loser contest each week for the NFL Week 2. So it could be any of the games, and whoever at the end of week two, after the Monday night game is done, whoever has lost by the widest margin, that is the biggest loser for the week. And you want to see between the two who ends up with the bigger loser. Who wants to go first?
3: I'll go first.
4: Okay.
2: How about ladies first? Menace.
4: Okay. Oh, getting
2: He's got more purses and stuff than you do.
5: Yeah, for sure. Yeah. So I did take a look at the Falcons versus the Panthers and thought that was an interesting game, but I don't think it would be a huge margin if you know, the Panthers lost. I don't think the Falcons would be dominating. So So I did go with the Chiefs over the Colts. I think
2: That's not a bad pick.
5: I think that would be a way bigger margin.
2: The Panthers-Falcons would have been an awful pick.
5: Yeah. So I'm going with the Chiefs over the Colts with the biggest margin.
2: All right. Chiefs over the Colts.
3: And for perhaps in case of a tiebreaker, do you want to call your margin number, Menace?
2: Yeah, that's a good idea.
5: I would say by 15.
3: 15, all right.
2: By 15, plus 15. All right, Sammy.
4: Yes.
2: What's your pick?
4: Biggest loser of the week, I think, is going to be the Broncos.
2: Okay.
4: So they're playing the Jags. And last week, the Broncos lost by 21 points against the Chiefs.
5: Thank you.
4: And the Jags won by 24 points against the Browns. But so the Jags won by the most points last week. The Broncos lost by a lot of points last week, and they are now playing each other.
2: Okay, so but your pick is the Broncos.
4: Yes, to be the biggest loser.
2: To be the biggest loser. Mm-hmm. What's the by how many?
4: By...
2: I think it's another terrible pick.
4: Okay, well, let's say 18.
2: 18. All right. Man.
5: I just want to say shout out to all the Broncos fans who were giving me crap because I put them on the board for one of the biggest losers this season.
6: Well, it's just week one, man.
5: Yeah. And people were blowing me up in the comments. Yeah.
4: Oh, dude.
5: And then they lost. It was awesome.
4: Yeah. This is my pick.
3: Yeah, make sure to screenshot those.
2: It's right now, the biggest spread is the 49ers over the Dolphins, 13.5.
5: Oh, yeah, that's good.
2: Like, that would have been I think it's pretty much a givey for the 49ers.
4: Were we allowed to look at the spread and everything?
3: No, you shouldn't.
2: Huh?
4: I didn't look at the spread or
2: anything. I'm telling you what
5: the experts are saying.
2: If you're looking at all the Vegas odds or whatever, that's kind of what they're at. Now, Jeff, if you were to pick, let's go with somebody who really knows sports.
7: just for fun. I would pick that Niners Dolphins game.
5: Yeah, but
7: Dolphins looked really, really, really bad, and the Niners looked really good. And I think they have something to prove this year because all the Rams talk. So I would go Niners over Dolphins.
5: As Greg and I have grown up around the Niners pretty much our whole life, Niners will Niner.
8: Eventually they will.
5: Yeah, I mean, they'll either kill it or they'll just crap the bed. You know?
2: Yeah,
5: In between, really.
2: Yeah, I thought about the Niners. That seems like a pretty obvious one because the Dolphins just blow. Yeah. But I actually went with the Ravens. It pains me to pick the Ravens for anything.
8: Well, of course it does.
2: But Ravens over the Saints. Although the Saints put up a good fight against Detroit, I still think the Ravens just blow out the New Orleans Saints.
7: Another one to look at is Philly, Tennessee.
2: Oh, that's
7: because Tennessee sucks.
2: That should be another slaughter. All right, we'll see how it goes. So Sammy's pick was the Broncos as the biggest loser.
4: Mm-hmm.
2: Menace picked the Colts as the biggest loser by 15. Sammy said by 18.
5: Mm.
2: So we'll see come Monday. When's the game?
5: Sunday.
2: Who's the Monday night game?
3: Monday night is Giants Rams.
2: Okay, so we'll know by Monday morning. Who is the winner of this week? Biggest loser, 877-44-WOODY. You can send us a text over to 22987. We'll come back. More Woody shows next. Hang on.
9: I'm not wearing a helmet.
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7: Yeah.
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22: Hey, Izzy, what's going on?
23: Well, Eddie, I've been a little busy with the kids getting ready to go back to school and all.
22: Well, wait a minute. What exactly is back to school?
23: Well, Eddie, that's kind of means when the kids actually go back to school after a long summer.
22: Well, I never really did spend a lot of time in school, so I never got really excited about going back to school. I always hear about it. Doesn't sound all that great to me.
23: Yeah, I kind of remember it that way. I guess that's why you know how to throw such a good time.
22: That kind of why you know how to throw such a good curveball. Yeah, I did kind of trade in my books for some beers and some boogie.
23: Hey, I hear you. But for most people, going back to school is an important time of the year. Time for us adults to have a little bit more fun.
22: I just like going back to Fast Eddie. Ice cold beer, delicious eats, succulent shrimp. If you're 21 and in the mood and you want to get back to Fast Eddie, come on over and hang out with me at Fast Eddie's Bon Air. I think we both made the right move. We're doing pretty good with beer and baseball.
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0: 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It is the Woody Show.
1: Hey. Yeah.
0: More numbers for you. Phones, 877-44-WOODY. You can send us a text over to 22987. This hour, final hour of the show this afternoon, we got some more tickets to go see Violent Femmes. Violent Femmes will be in town Saturday at the Factory. 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
2: Yeah.
0: Coming up, we're going to have the No Hands Challenge. Menace's No Hands Challenge.
2: Mm-hmm. Fun.
0: Greg's getting his feet ready.
1: Yeah.
0: If you want to text over, by the way, who you think the biggest loser for week 2 of the NFL will be, please feel free to do that on the text over to 22987. We'll kind of see where everybody else's picks align. We already got Menace and Sammy's picks, and then my pick, Jeff pick. We'll see. We'll see who knows what. We'll see how it all works out. We'll be doing that throughout the football season. Also in the news today, for the little babies, little Dugans. I guess you got to include cats in there, too. St. Charles, they announced that they're planning on opening a second pet adoption center in Lake St. Louis. The original one in St. Peter's has expanded several different times over the years, but after that last expansion, they're just out of room, and so now they have the second center. It's all set to be built, the National Equestrian Center Park there in Lake St. Louis, and the official say it should have about 800 animals.
3: Damn.
2: Wow.
0: Damn. You know, they'll be able to take at least 800 animals, so they'll also help the county expand program, sterilization, spaying, neutering, and you can do all that at low cost, so that's good. The goal, of course, to find all these animals' homes, and they're planning on breaking ground next year, have it fully up and running by 2028.
3: Nice.
2: Yeah.
0: All right, coming up for you next, that No Hands Challenge. It's they're all tailgate foods, you know, so stuff that you would have either at the tailgate or maybe just there at home, wings and chips and stuff like that. Menace's No Hands Challenge next after the Revivalists. This is Heart Stop. That's not good. It is the Woody Show. 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

0: pledge month. Now, I didn't go to college. And I can promise you, had I gone to college, I would have no interest in any kind of, like, frat.
1: Nah.
2: Hell no.
0: I've always thought it's
2: not your jam.
0: No. No.
3: The parties were cool.
0: It just seems like the whole pledge process or the rush, whatever they do, that rush process, it's just like this begging for...
2: Totally.
0: Begging for acceptance.
2: And paying for
1: it. Yeah, you're thirsty, but also my whole thing was, I'm going to college for my first taste of freedom. Why do I want to be locked down at a sorority house?
2: Being forced to do stuff.
0: I don't know. Like, I wouldn't feel like it'd be locked down.
1: Oh, for the girls you are.
0: Are you really?
1: I mean, you have a curfew, and you have to go to parties together and leave together.
0: Oh, you have to go to parties together?
2: It's very goody-goody with sororities.
0: Yeah, like... yeah, the whole fraternity sorority thing just seemed like nonstop party, and you know what? Yeah, that part would be fun. Like, but can't you go to parties and stuff without? I don't know.
2: Without having to belong to a group,
0: doing the elephant walk to get into some fraternity,
2: doing nude challenges.
3: Yeah, if the frat was cool, they will let you into the party. But I think that would be kind of rare. But shout out to Sigma Nu who let me in San Diego.
0: Oh, nice!
3: And I had a good time.
0: Shout out to
2: Sigma
0: them,
2: Nu. Sigma Nu.
0: Yeah. I mean, it's decades ago, but shout out to them. They're probably still there.
3: Yeah, I think they got in trouble, actually.
2: All my friends who were in frats said, oh, it's perfect for networking in the future. Okay so you're going to be 45 years old, and you're going to be calling your Kappa Gamma bro.
3: I know that does happen. Yeah.
0: If they see it on a resume, like they'll put it on a resume just in case the person who's doing the hiring or the screening or whatever.
2: You were Omega Mu? Cool.
3: That's what it's all
1: Tri-lams.
3: About.
1: Tri-lams?
0: Yeah. Let me see your penis. It's not gay. It's part of the interview process.
3: You got to hook up your brothers, man.
0: Yeah, totally. Anyway, so for Pledge Month, we did, you know, Glory Hole Challenge. Now it's the return of the Menace No Hands Challenge. Menace is going to see if he can eat what Greg is feeding him. Only using Greg's feet. Greg's not using his hands at all. Menace is blindfolded, and he's going to be picking up these items. Now, these are all like football watching snacks.
2: Yeah, the spread is delicious.
0: Tailgate.
2: We got chicken wings, which are going to be served cold.
0: Because
2: I got to put them in between my toes.
1: Yeah,
2: I can't
1: hurt
2: have
1: your
2: too
1: tootsies.
2: Hot. We have a party size bag of Ruffles.
0: Yeah.
2: And we have two different dips, but both, I believe, are French onion.
3: Ooh. No, one's ranch.
2: Oh, one's ranch? Yeah. Okay,
3: ranch is for the wings, corrected. Dude.
2: And then we have.
0: Oh, so you got to dip the wing in the ranch, right?
2: Oh, okay. Oh, do you want it dipped?
3: Maybe? Yeah, of course.
2: And then we have something that actually looks highly unappealing. Those little cocktail wieners.
1: Those look disgusting.
0: Oh, Menace really does love those, though.
3: I do, but it was not prepared by me. So
4: little smokies are what they're called.
1: Yeah,
2: they don't look good.
0: Oh yeah, Menace.
2: Cold.
0: What was your your secret?
3: Yeah, you gotta
0: cranberry
3: take.
0: Sauce okay, or
3: yeah, you gotta. You got to get the weenies, you got to fire them up, and then you put in some, you know, just regular, like, barbecue sauce that you would get, like, store brand. And then you take some, cranberry sauce, and you put it up in there and mix it up. It's super good.
0: Yeah, so you would dump it, like, into a crock pot or just even just, like, on the stove, like a pan or a pot, I should say.
2: I like that.
0: Yeah. Oh, yeah. That's where the clip came from when he was showing us how to make those.
2: Oh, that's the sizzle.
0: And he had the heat on too high, so when he dropped the cocktail weenies in there, it just started, like...
1: sizzling.
0: And he's like, oh, yeah, I like that.
3: So good.
0: That's where the clip came from.
3: Oh, yeah.
0: Listen, that's the cocktail one.
3: I like that.
2: That's the sizzle.
3: Yep.
2: Okay, Menace, you're going to have to lean way forward.
3: Come on, no, I need you to, you know.
2: Oh, that's right.
3: This is the challenge, Greg. I want it. I need it.
0: Okay. Hmm.
2: Do we want to start with a wing?
3: Yeah.
0: All right, so we'll start.
3: I think that should be the easiest, right?
0: Start with the chicken wing.
2: All right, and you want it dipped in ranch?
0: Uh-oh.
1: Okay. We knocked over. It's a Stanley down. It's fine.
0: Okay. Okay.
3: Oh, yeah.
2: Gina, have you seen my feet? Are they okay? I didn't.
1: Oh, you know what? They look presentable.
2: I didn't do any prep.
1: No. They look nice.
3: Oh, yeah.
1: Oh, natural.
3: Okay.
2: And they're not hairy.
3: All
2: right, I'm going to start with a drumstick.
3: Oh,
2: God, that... My God, I haven't done this in ages.
1: Okay, get ready.
3: Give it to me.
1: He's already
2: pre-packaged. I haven't even done anything yet.
3: I don't know. I'm just thinking about the sauce dripping on your feet.
2: Okay, here we go. It's coming up to your mouth.
0: All right. Oh, there we go. Wow.
1: Oh, wow. He's
0: Greg, you seem to have a pretty good grip on
1: that. Dexterity. Wait, how is he going to eat that? It's on the bone.
2: Luckily, it's a drumstick.
1: Pull it for him.
2: Oh, here. Yeah. Let me help.
1: It's on his nose.
2: Yeah. Wait. I can't get it back in my toe.
1: He's shoving it farther
0: Greg's
1: into
0: foot
1: his
0: is
1: face.
0: Right up in his
2: it
0: face.
2: Is so slippery. Okay, take a bite.
1: Bite it.
2: We lost a wing.
0: All right.
2: Oh, God.
1: Oh, God.
2: All right.
3: Oh, dude.
0: What? You didn't even get any foot in there.
5: It's so cold and gross.
2: Oh, God. Your face.
0: Oh, I thought you liked cold chicken.
5: No.
0: I thought you were like cold chicken, cold pizza guy.
5: Yeah, cold, I'm cold pizza guy all day.
1: He's drooling so much.
2: Let's refresh him with a chip.
1: God.
0: All right, so Greg, walk us through what you're doing over there with your feet.
2: So I'm trying to get a chip out of a huge bag.
5: God. Wait, isn't there maybe a towel over here?
2: Yeah, they're right there. This is.
1: Oh my God, he won't stop drooling ranch.
2: I've had to tip the bag over just to get the chips kind of near my feet.
0: Yeah,
2: because I only really have one strategy, and it's to get stuff between my big toe and the.
1: Yeah, but you have to be delicate so you don't crack the chip.
2: This is hard. We might be here for a while. Okay, I'm just gonna.
5: You got this, Boo.
2: Take a bunch of chips out. Oh man, this is so hard to get this in my toe.
5: Feed me.
2: All right. Here we go. Oh, yeah, got one.
0: Okay.
2: I'm gonna dip it in the French onion dip this time around.
0: Yeah. Okay. All right. We'll see.
2: All right. Now I got to twist my leg somehow. Here we go, Mattis. It's coming. Here comes the plate. There you go.
5: Oh yeah. Mm. I like that.
0: Okay.
5: Really good. Oh yeah. Oh, thank you.
2: Okay, good. Let's do a cocktail weenie.
1: Oh, the best part.
0: Okay.
2: These are not only room temperature, they're legit cold.
1: Oh, God.
2: And they are slippery AF. God, I can't get this on my
5: foot. Weenie me. Put it in my mouth.
2: Okay. All right, I got it.
1: Get a good one.
0: All right, here we go.
2: Oh, the core strength. The core strength.
0: Ready?
2: Okay.
0: Here we go.
5: That's not a weenie.
2: What is it? What are you talking about?
1: Try it again.
5: What the hell is that?
0: No, it's...
5: No?
2: Menace, it's right at your feet.
0: No, it's right there, Menace.
2: I only have so much core strength.
0: Menace, it's right there.
5: Texture to it.
0: Wait, it's right there. No. Go ahead.
5: I don't trust you.
1: Go ahead.
5: I don't trust you. No.
0: No, go ahead.
5: That's his foot, isn't it?
2: Well, I'm feeding you with my feet. My foot is right in your face.
5: That's not right.
2: Yeah, my foot is right in your face.
5: Yeah. No, something's off. No, what is that? What is it?
2: It's the wiener.
5: Your wiener or the
0: wiener?
5: No,
0: yes. It's not his wiener.
5: That is not the wieners, dude. I know wieners. That's not the wieners. What is it? Stop playing.
2: Menace, my foot is up
5: as high as
2: it can go, and I can only hold on for so long.
0: Yeah, his abs are not that strong.
5: That's not weird! All
0: right.
5: What is it?
0: Yeah, it's touched his lips.
4: Maybe you've got it.
0: Maybe with the ranch.
2: Legit now you made me drop it.
5: Yeah. That's not the wiener, you liar.
2: You made me drop it.
0: All right, hold on.
2: Oh, man.
5: You're going to hell.
0: All right, you got it?
2: No.
1: Okay.
0: There we go.
5: That wasn't weird.
1: Get back in there, Greg.
2: Okay, yeah, you know what? I gotta change my strategy.
0: Yeah, he's gotta move it around now.
2: I'm gonna lay it on top of my foot.
0: Okay.
2: This is the only way I can do it.
1: That's a good idea.
2: Oh, slippery.
0: Okay.
2: Okay, Menace, here we go.
5: All right,
0: so Greg's got the cocktail weenie on his foot.
1: Seriously, Harry.
2: You're gonna
0: on his foot. There we go.
2: He got it.
0: Finally, Jesus, man.
2: Oh, man.
0: Jesus.
2: That was the biggest challenge in this game's history.
1: Yeah. And Greg, I don't even know how you did that. That was very Cirque du Soleil.
5: Cold and gross.
0: Well, it's old.
1: Cold.
0: They were just purchased.
4: Cold.
0: Oh.
2: Okay, Menace, we're going in for another chicken.
5: No, you're lying. I know when you set me up.
2: I'm not lying, Menace.
5: You're lying.
2: No. Menace, I'm doing all the work here. All you have to do is enjoy the good food.
1: Now you're backing up way too far.
5: We did it.
2: Okay, here we go.
1: Menace, come forward.
2: Menace, you have to lean forward.
5: No!
1: You're nowhere near.
5: I don't want it.
0: I promise you.
5: I have a chicken.
0: I promise you he's got something on his foot.
5: I know he has something, but not a chicken.
2: A chicken.
1: So bad.
2: Why? It's right there.
6: Oh, yeah.
5: No!
6: I like that.
5: No, I will not be forced to do this.
4: Scoot forward.
1: Oh, my God, now he got up.
2: Okay, now you made me drop it again.
5: Yeah, what the hell is it?
2: Chicken.
5: Right. No.
1: Oh, my God.
2: Menace.
1: Right, I'm so looking at it.
0: Greg is feeding Menace only using his bare feet.
2: Menace.
0: Utensils. Menace has a blindfold on.
5: Okay.
2: These chickens didn't die in vain.
0: There we go. Now Menace has got his... Okay.
2: Okay, now...
5: I got the way.
2: Now, do you need me to pull it out with my foot?
1: Yeah.
5: Yeah.
2: Okay.
1: These are on the bone.
2: I need you to lean forward.
0: Greg is dying.
1: He's holding my leg up with my arm.
0: Oh my God. These ranch soaked wings are just like getting dragged across the microphone.
2: Yeah, you're going to need a new
5: Pull it.
2: He can't grip it.
5: Oh, you son of a bitch. There's something. That's not a chicken. That's something.
1: That, it was.
2: Gina, what was that?
1: That was a chicken wing.
2: That was a chicken, what do you call it, drumstick.
5: Why you shove it in my face then?
2: Because you told me to help you.
0: Backing around, backing away.
1: Yeah.
0: All right. Well, there you go.
1: That was gross.
0: Greg, I think you did a great job.
2: Thank you. The chips and the wieners are.
0: These are all things that Menace loves. Yeah, somebody said, my boss just came by my welding booth and he thought I was listening to porn.
2: Menace, do you want to finish with a chip? It's right here.
0: Lean forward.
2: It's right there. It's right there.
0: There you go. Good boy.
2: Good job.
0: He did it. All right, there you go. There's the there's the Menace No Hands Challenge, everybody.
2: How challenging for him.
1: Yeah. Right,
0: more. Yeah, but think about how strong your abs are.
2: That's
0: now, Greg.
2: That's true. I'm ripped.
0: That's right. More Woody Show next. Hang on.
7: 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I get angry at myself for allowing it to happen.
8: 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The Woody Show will be right back.

0: That right there, of course, shouldn't have to tell you. Nirvana, it is the Woody Show. I will tell you, and I shouldn't have to tell you this either. You should already know. You're a loyal point listener.
1: Yeah.
0: That the conclusion of the Woody Show each and every afternoon at 6 o'clock is the beginning of the Way Back at 6. So if you like all that Way Back stuff, 90s, early 2000s, the Way Back at 6 is for you. 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Caller 10 gets those tickets. 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
2: All right. Yeah.
0: This is Shinedown. They were just in town here recently. A song called Young Again. It is the Woody Show. It's 105.7 The Point.

0: you were like, I don't know what it is, but I know it's not a weenie.
1: Yeah.
2: I guess I never thought about this. I guess you do have like
3: the thumbprint of your toe.
1: Yeah.
2: The toe prints.
3: Toe print.
0: Simon, with your toe print.
2: Something I've
3: I wonder
2: never...
3: if those are unique like fingerprints.
0: Let's see. Probably. Yeah, they for sure are.
1: Have to be.
2: Are they the same as your fingerprint?
3: Wouldn't that be weird?
1: What?
3: Your thumb and your big toe would be the same?
2: I'm legitimately asking. I don't know.
4: Do they match your thumbs?
0: No, it says no. They're not the same.
5: Oh, no. How could they be? They're not the same size.
0: Thank you.
1: They could just be like stretched out or something.
2: But wouldn't it be like, I don't know, you can take like a smaller picture and make it a bigger picture.
3: Yeah.
2: You know what I mean?
3: Yeah,
2: it's the same picture. It's just a different size. I don't know.
0: No, it's rounder.
3: How do we all have different fingerprints? Do you really believe that?
0: Yeah. Did you check everybody?
3: Really? 8 billion different sets of fingerprints?
2: I'm sure somebody did.
6: I think what we should do is take pictures of our toes. Put them up on a website and have people look at them and tell us about them.
0: Pay for it.
3: Sure. Right.
2: Yeah. Hey, Menace, you might know. Yeah. You're into fashion and you're into fast food and nuggets. What's the obsession with everybody having like chicken or nugget purses or like...
1: Oh, the collabs? Yeah.
2: Yeah. So Burger King just did... It's the Le Nugget. Tiny purse designed to look like one of their chicken nuggets. And it's like the size of about 3 nuggets. It's got a little charm. I know how much you love charms of like one of their dipping sauces. And so it's like 100 a day they're releasing. And each one comes with like a code for, you know, 4-piece nugget. Like there was somebody else though. Was it Wendy's?
1: McDonald's.
0: Oh.
1: McDonald's like kind of did this first. I think it was with Balenciaga.
0: That doesn't seem like a normal thing.
2: Balenciaga?
1: No, like
2: did?
1: A high-end, no, some high-end brand, yeah,
0: well,
1: they did it with.
0: Walmart has those rotisserie chicken purses.
2: That's what I'm thinking of. That's the one I'm thinking of.
0: The little totes.
2: Yeah, I remember hearing about those rotisserie chicken purses.
0: You can get traditional or lemon pepper.
2: Have, the Burger King chicken nugget purse.
6: Is there a landfill just for all this garbage?
0: Yes.
6: Because we have one of these a week, basically, as something like this grab. Like the,
3: that
6: the,
3: people say I, quote, need.
6: Right, like the Crocs are shaped like a 7-Eleven slushie.
4: Yeah.
6: Whatever it is.
2: Yeah.
6: Right. Fill in the blank.
1: People want to rep their... They're brands, dude. But, it's like their team. Stupid.
6: But eventually, like, you buy all this crap. Like, say, maybe you get a different, you know, Stanley mug because it's a different color. Eventually, we run out of space. And there's got to be, like, a landfill somewhere.
3: We're going to blame you.
5: Yeah. So, I have 4 Stanley mugs.
2: I don't know. I just
5: Stop
2: find
5: blaming
2: it,
5: me.
2: I find it weird that there's such a demand for, like, a nugget purse.
3: The Le Nugget doesn't even look like a nugget.
1: Well, go into your
3: swing
1: like,
3: and a miss, Burger King.
1: Your Old Navy and all are just like any like American Eagle and all this stuff. Like all, look at all the t-shirts. They're just like t-shirts with different brands on them, like from food to like cars and everything.
6: I'm going to pay you to advertise your product.
1: Yeah.
0: Looking all vintagey.
2: Who asked for this? Hooters, the movie.
0: What?
3: Yes, please.
1: Reb.
6: Thank you. Yeah.
2: It'll tell the mostly true story of how the restaurant started in Clearwater, Florida back in 1983. Two buddies from Iowa went looking for a woman one of them saw in a spring break commercial. She eventually became the first Hooters girl, and somehow they ended up launching a restaurant empire.
6: This sounds like an 80s sex comedy.
0: It's absolutely porn.
2: It does sound like it should be porn.
0: Yeah.
2: Some of the original Hooters founders are producing the movie. It starts filming in Florida in November. There's no cast, no release date. Get your Oscar nominations ready.
0: Yeah.
1: Okay.
0: We'll all get ready.
2: Hooters the movie.
6: I looked this up recently. There were way more 80s sex comedies than you would remember.
1: There's hundreds.
2: Oh, of course. Yeah.
6: Like, there was one about like a bunch of teens are struggling to, you know, their arcade was getting closed down and everyone's having sex. And I mean, ever see Zapped? It's like Scott Baio gets a special power. And he uses a special power exclusively to take his classmates' tops off. Weird, by the way, underage at the time. I'm sure they use overage actors.
2: Well,
1: weird science and stuff.
6: Weird science.
3: Oh, yeah.
0: Revenge of the Nerds. Hot.
6: Well, like, but for every weird science,
1: Mannequin,
6: there were 50 knockoff sex comedies.
2: Yeah. Like
0: Porky's, Meatballs.
2: Right. Yeah. But I mean, like, that's what blows is that now we're going back and going, oh, these are problematic.
1: Right.
2: And they have to put like, you know, little warnings and like you go to watch one on Netflix or whatever. They have a little stupid
0: graphic
2: advisory notification. Like, oh, come on. American Pie. Oh, do you realize how dangerous American Pie was as a movie?
0: No.
2: It's like, was it? It was just fun.
6: Ellie Larder was looking great in her bikini.
1: Yeah.
2: 877-44 Woody. 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

0: 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Everything alternative and everything must come to an end at some point.
1: Yeah.
0: And right now, that's us.
1: Uh-oh.
0: That's it for Wednesday, day three, 3 of 5. Tomorrow, back again Thursday with some more tickets. We'll have some more Breaking Benjamin Chevelle tickets for Hollywood Casino Amphitheater coming up next Friday. Next week's busy, man. Starts Saturday. Violent Femmes, we gave away those tickets earlier this hour. More of those tomorrow. Baby Metal coming up Monday at the amphitheater. More of those tomorrow, and then those Breaking Benjamin Chevelle tickets tomorrow, Thursday, here on The Woody Show. Anything you got for us between now and then, you can leave on the After Hours voicemail. That number is 877-44-WOODY. 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
2: Yes.
0: Visit him online, richontech.tv, at Rich on Tech on social media. And he's always got some interesting stuff up there, but we always appreciate his insight, especially with all this Apple stuff.
2: Oh, yeah, seriously. Right.
0: He's the one that's actually like touched the phone and used it to see if it's any good. Yeah. So
1: he knows it all.
0: Yeah. Anyway, that's all I got. Way Back at 6 is ready to go next. Thank you so much for giving The Woody Show some of your valuable time this afternoon. You know, we love and appreciate you for that. The rest of you guys can suck it. We'll catch you back here on Thursday. Have a great night. SMDMM.
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You know, Modest Mouse is in Columbia next Thursday night at Rose Music Hall. They're not coming to St. Louis on this tour. At least I don't believe so. I'm thinking about making the road trip. I haven't seen Modest Mouse in a minute since Johnny Marr was still in the band. I'm sorry, I'm thinking about this as I'm live on the radio. I can probably put more brain power to this when I'm not working.

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You know, there were some shows back in the day at Mississippi Nights where I got there really early so that I could either be on the barrier or have my elbows on the stage. But only one time in my life have I gotten front row tickets to a seated show. And it was a good one. It was Rage Against the Machine out at the amphitheater. It was the year that Wu-Tang Clan was supposed to come with it. But Atari Teenage Riot opened the show. And Rage, to this

Well, happy birthday, Melissa. She donated $5,000 to Ronald McDonald House Charities of St. Louis, and we spent her 40th birthday together right here on the show. And we talked about a lot. Helicopter nightmare fuel, Richard Gere's most infamous rumor, a skeleton named Bobbert, and panic when he came to do it. 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Tomorrow, Ticket Blast and Thursday Shenanigans. We'll

the Blink Boys in the Way Back at 6. The tradition continues. The Urge will be playing their day after Thanksgiving show again this year at the Pageant. Tickets are on sale right now.

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